0: This is information from around the world on KILJ.
1: The verdict watch in the Lindsey Clancy triple murder trial in Massachusetts will continue Monday. The judge has dismissed the jury for the weekend. Clancy has admitted to strangling her three young children in 2023, but is pleading not guilty to three counts of first-degree murder by reason of insanity. Prosecutors allege the killings were premeditated. President Trump is taking aim again at the New York Times, this time for a story claiming he's skipping the 9/11 25th anniversary event at Ground Zero because he would not be permitted to speak. Trump posts he's been to the ceremony many times and that no one speaks because they recognize it's a solemn ceremony. The president says he plans on suing the Times for the report. The president's announced what he's calling the biggest oil deal in world history with Venezuela. In a social media post, Trump says the U.S. has secured a majority U.S. control of more than 65 million barrels of proven oil reserves in Venezuela at no cost to the American taxpayer. He claims it'll more than double the American oil reserves, greatly increase the U.S. oil supply, and substantially lower gas prices for all Americans. The Attorney General in California, Rob Bonta, and that state's Energy Commission are suing the Trump administration and Golden State Wind over a deal that saw the cancellation of a large offshore wind project.
2: State leaders say the $120 million buyout will cost California thousands of jobs and slow down clean energy efforts. And Bonta says it threatens to set back California's growing offshore wind industry by years. The deal also requires Golden State Wind to invest in fossil fuel projects outside of California, which critics argue doesn't benefit the state. California wants the court to overturn the deal. I'm Dina Kodiak.
1: America's war with Iran is hitting the six-month mark today. Though President Trump had initially predicted the war would be over quickly, hostilities continue. The Pentagon says at least 18 American service members have been killed in the war and more than 750 wounded. I'm Scott Carr. In West Palm Beach, Florida, a suspended county clerk there, Michael Caruso, will soon be out of jail after a judge granted bond. Caruso's charged with five felonies, including the sexual abuse of a young family member. A Florida special agent testified Friday about the allegations of misconduct during a family cruise.
3: And were the allegations of a sexual nature that occurred on the Icon of the Seas?
4: That is correct.
3: And was the person that was reporting those sexual allegations still the same child victim?
4: Correct. The allegations from the Icon of the Seas were Mr. Caruso had taken the child victim to get ice cream. At some point, the victim was taken to Mr. Caruso's bedroom.
1: Caruso denies any wrongdoing. Bond was set at $157,000. A worker at a Napa Valley, California winery has been charged with starting a wildfire in 2025 that, as Sharon Reardon reports, caused $56 million in wine grape losses.
5: On Thursday, criminal charges were filed against 45-year-old Juan Luis Gutierrez Marfil of Napa for allegedly starting the picket fire. The Napa County District Attorney's Office says Marfil's been charged with a felony for recklessly causing a fire of a structure or forest. He's also facing a special allegation that the act caused more than $6 million in losses. I'm Sharon Reardon.
1: A new study out of the University of Georgia shows thousands of Georgians are facing several-hour road trips just to access routine reproductive health care, showing women seeking legal abortion care at 9 weeks now face a typical drive of nearly 182 miles. By contrast, the study shows the typical drive to an anti-abortion crisis pregnancy center is just 6.5 miles. Meantime, a measles outbreak tied to a Metro Atlanta daycare is growing. Georgia's Department of Health reports four children had been around the one person whose measles case was confirmed last week. They say the infected children were either unvaccinated or only partially immunized against the highly contagious virus. I'm Scott Carr.
6: Here's your KILJ forecast for Southeast Iowa. Lows around 64 tonight under mainly clear skies. Winds out of the southeast, 5 to 10 miles per hour. Daytime highs approaching 84 tomorrow. Sunshine mixed with clouds at times. Lows dip down to about 71 tomorrow night. Partly cloudy skies. Sunshine mixed with clouds at times and dry. Sunday and Monday, upper 80s. Sunday, low 90s by Monday. I'm meteorologist Paul Trombley. Currently 79.

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5: Two teams that exceeded expectations a year ago. One that's been enveloped in a run of success, the other looking to reestablish itself as a power, but both trying to prove it wasn't a fluke. Iowa High School football is back on KILJ for the 2026 season, and what better way to kick off a new season than a matchup that rings the bell of nostalgia? You better tighten up the chin strap. Make sure you got your mouth guard ready, because we're going to see some smash-mouth football tonight. It's the Big Cats of Mount Pleasant. They're looking to leash the Minneapolis Bulldogs for this Week 1 contest here in Southeast Iowa. 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I'm Slayton Swords. To my left, Doug Slobodnik. Back at the station, Sam Lesueur. He's doing the heavy lifting tonight to make sure we sound great over the air. Appreciate his time. Appreciate all of you for tuning in. Appreciate our sponsors as well. Hagee Insurance pregame show here from Minneapolis under the setting of Town and Country Days. For crying out loud, they closed down Main Street to make sure that the car cruise night was able to go off without a hitch. Sun currently setting off into the west. Mount Pleasant warming up on the south end. Minneapolis to the north end. And we're getting ready for this non-district showdown between Mount Pleasant and Minneapolis. Coming up here in the Hagee Insurance pregame show, we'll talk about the matchup between these two teams. Revived last year after being dormant since 2017. We'll go over what occurred last year and how much of a thrilling showdown it was between these two teams. Minneapolis, a Class 2A, they have certainly show their stuff. They've made it to the playoffs the last 8 years in a row. And under Coach Borison, who's entering his 19th season at the helm, they have made it 17 times. And Mount Pleasant in Class 3A, able to end a playoff drought of 15 years, looking to make sure that continues in terms of a positive streak. We'll go into a little bit more detail about last year, who both teams graduated, and who they're going to be looking to step up. Doug's going to provide our player to look out for Mount Pleasant, our keys for the Panthers tonight. I'll go over Minneapolis' side. And best yet, we'll be introducing a new part of our pregame show. Doug Slobodnik going to be bringing on the Gridiron Grads. And Doug, just a quick explanation of what that's going to be about.
6: Oh, just a little shout-out to the seniors on the football team this year. You know, you can't ever get those guys enough credit for the leadership they've given the last 4 years. So just do a little interview with them on Thursday nights during their team meal, and we'll introduce them and the answers to the questions I've asked and just give them a little spotlight.
5: Doug, you excited?
6: I'm excited.
5: I'm excited. These two coaches have called football the best sport in the world, so if that gives you any indication of whether they're excited or not, I don't know what else to tell you. The time for talk is just about over. Both teams getting ready to run some plays to make sure they know what the offense is truly all about. We're going to throw it back to the station when we come back. More Hagee Insurance pregame show to come. 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Slayton Soar, it's my left. Doug Slobodnik back at the station. Sam Lasore doing all the heavy lifting to make sure that we sound great over the air. Appreciate his time. Appreciate all of you for tuning in. Appreciate our sponsors as well. You'll hear from some now as you're listening to Panther Football.
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5: Welcome back to the Hagee Insurance pregame show. Beautiful night for football, especially for week one. It's a bit of a mixed bag on what you're going to get weather-wise, but 70 degrees. The sun trying to shine, but right now there's enough wispy clouds in the sky to give it a bit of a haze. Other than that, by the time we're done with tonight, we'll be in the low, nearly to high 60s. So low 70s into the high 60s. Not a whole lot of wind to talk about, so if you plan on kicking a deep field goal, you shouldn't be too worried about that. At the same time, I'm sure you're hoping for a little wind at your back. About 10 minutes left for these two teams to warm up. Of course, we'll have our national anthem. We'll have the captains meet out at midfield. We'll go through the captains here for Mount Pleasant in just a bit. But, hey, thank you for tuning in to KILJ, 105.5 FM, KILJ.com. Slayton Swords to my left, Doug Slobodnik, back at the station, Sam Lasore. He's doing the heavy lifting tonight to make sure that we sound great over the air. Appreciate his time. Appreciate all of you for tuning in. Of course, we appreciate our sponsors as well. This is the Hagee Insurance pregame show, after all. As Doug and I mentioned, we're both very excited. These two coaches both mentioned they're very excited. Week one of the 2026 Iowa high school football season. Finally here, some teams played yesterday. Other teams had a week zero matchup, but both these teams ready to start their year just like they did a year ago. It's the battle of the cats and the dogs and to hoist the sail of a new season. The voyage of the 2026 Iowa high school football season is upon us, and if last year's revival is any indication, then we're in for a good one tonight. This will be the sixth meeting between these two squads since 2014. And Minneapolis is looking to even the series back up after the last year's 17-14 victory for Mount Pleasant. However, the strain penetrates further than just last year. The Bulldogs haven't knocked off Mount Pleasant since 2015, while the Panthers are enjoying a three-game winning streak for the series. When you think about these two teams, one thing certainly comes to mind, and that's defense. No matter if it's a blowout or a contentious final, the losing team can simply not score. with the most points put up by a losing team being a measly 14. Additionally, the winning team typically suffocates the running lanes, with Mount Pleasant allowing 91.3 rushing yards in their wins, while Mediapolis holds Mount Pleasant to a mere 49.5 yards in their wins. You can also look at the turnover department. Mount Pleasant, an incredible plus 7 in their wins. Mediapolis sits at a respectable plus 2 in their triumphs. This was the story of the two closest games of their series. The other one, you have to go back to 2015. That was a Mediapolis win, a 20-13 final. And Mount Pleasant's last loss of the series. Both games saw neither team rumble for 100 rushing yards, but the winning team won the turnover battle, including a pair of game-winning plays by that wonderful defense for both these teams. And Doug, we often talk about it. Class 3A was very interesting. And last year, you were looking at the state leaders for the Class 3A receivers. Not a single one of them broke the 1,000-yard mark. Class 3A, and a little bit of Class 2A as well, seems to hold that reputation of, we don't throw the ball here, we're old school, we're going to ground and pound. And this seems to be the way that if you want to win this game, that's the avenue you're going to have to take.
6: Yeah, exactly. You know, a lot of these teams down here in Southeast Iowa, except there's a few exceptions. Keokuk is one, but, you know, a lot of these are old style. I call it Hayden Fry football. They're going to run it down your throat until you can't stop them anymore. And, you know, like you said, when you have receivers not getting 1,000 yards, I mean, in high school, that's quite a feat, but, you know, still, even the quarterbacks throwing for 1,000 yards, I think, is pretty minimal. So, you know, you just got to hope your ground game's running, and then it opens up something for you on the offensive side to throw the ball down the field once or twice.
5: The Mediapolis band currently making their way onto the field as we speak. Mount Pleasant standing on the south end zone line while Mediapolis is getting ready to run out from their locker room. Well, we look at last year's game. What happened last year for week one? Well, Mediapolis got off to a quick start with their passing game. Quincy King and Gannon Gunn ripped apart the Panther defense on their opening drive. Ended up scoring 7. However, Mount Pleasant was able to ride the tide and eventually put up 14 points in the second quarter. It wasn't until the Bulldogs, down 17-7 after a Dylan White field goal, returned a kick. That was Nathan Schmidgall, 88 yards to make it 17-14. Neither offense could really gain their footing the rest of the way, but the Bulldogs had one more chance late until Tate Dorothy came up with the strip sack to seal the deal for Mount Pleasant. When you're looking at the stats, Grayson Walker in his first ever start for the Panthers, 10 of 16, 144 yards and a touchdown, and that was very much needed as the Panthers were held to just 85 yards on 42 carries. We'll continue this in just a bit as it's time for our national anthem.

0: And that was our national anthem. Big thank you to all our veterans out there for protecting the freedom we too often take for granted. Again, thank you to all our veterans out there. But going back to last year, Mount Pleasant averaged just 1.8 yards per carry on 47 carries. That sounds bad. Mediapolis put up just 13 rushing yards on 11 carries. Neither team was able to run the football very effectively. And Quincy King, after his first drive, magic, was stymied. Went 14 for 25, 170 yards through that first touchdown. But after that, two interceptions overall. Mount Pleasant was plus three in that turnover category. Doug, it's week one. Things can get a little strange out there. And last year was a little strange. Took both teams some time offensively to figure out their identity. What are you looking at for Mount Pleasant here tonight in this week one, looking at last year?
1: You know, Mount Pleasant tonight, the first thing they got to establish is the game speed. You know, week one, you got to establish how you're going to play, what you're going to play, what you're going to do. And you just got to get yourself prepared for ultimately the rest of the season. You got to come out, be ready to go. Defensively, Mount Pleasant's going to have the task of stopping their running back and quarterback. They like to get to the edge, so the defensive ends are going to be pretty important tonight as far as containment. Don't chase them, make them cut back inside, let the other guys do the work. And then you got to, once you stop that, then they become one-dimensional like they did last year. And Quincy King, you know, the two interceptions, that's what you're looking for Mount Pleasant tonight defensively. Offensively, rhythm-wise, they need to get into it. They need to just come out, run your plays. Griffin Jones and Ryan Helling are going to need to perform exceptionally well tonight, in my opinion. And hopefully that opens up some play-action passes and get it to – we have very athletic wide receivers and tight ends. Special teams, I'd like to see one big play. Get a score if at all possible, and that could be the difference in tonight's matchup.
0: Very tall wide receivers, too. Brody Clark had himself a nice game last year. Six catches, 58 yards on the offensive side, four tackles, an interception, and three tackles for loss defensively. He's going to make a position change this year. He's moving from outside to inside backer. As the captains make their way out, the Panthers' captains this year will be number 13, Grayson Walker, number 10, Brody Clark, number 67, Keegan Heaton, and number 52, Tate Dorothy. Mediapolis on the other side. You've got Quincy King leading the charge. And, well, I got to talk to head coach Brian Borison. He said he's been most impressed with his step during the offseason in terms of his play. Four touchdowns, 18 interceptions last year. He says expect him to make a big step forward. Number four, Brock Spears, the running back tonight, 6'2", 180-pound senior. Also one of the captains. He's going to be a tough one to stop. Did not run the ball last year. However, he had eight tackles defensively. Mount Pleasant last year went 7-3, ended their playoff drought at 15 years, went 4-1 in the district. Had several weeks ranked within Class 3A's top 10. The team graduated only 49% of their rushing yards, none of their passing, very little of their receiving. The biggest area of rebuilding, defense. Graduated 61% of their tackles, 36% of their sacks, 50% of their interceptions. Additionally, how will Mount Pleasant navigate their special teams without Dylan White will be the big question this year. Mediapolis wearing the black jerseys, black pants, orange numbers, white trim, Mount Pleasant in their away jerseys. That's white shirt, white pants, maroon helmet, that gold MP on the side, and maroon numbers. Mount Pleasant looks like they're going to have to kick off to start this, Doug was able to catch it. They will receive the ball to start off this game. To be expected when your head coach is also your offensive coordinator and head coach John Bolin, he's entering his fourth season at the helm. It's going to be Quincy King doing the kickoff honors. We're just about ready to start this first quarter of action. For Mediapolis defensively, I'm saying look out for Luke Steffener. Did not play a whole lot last year. He's going to be the starting right defensive end. And for Mediapolis, if you're looking for a key, don't let Mount Pleasant's D-line beat you. We'll have to see that on offense. Quincy King the kickoff. And back deep, Griffin Jones and number 33, Asa Rose. If you know anything about Griffin Jones, And if you don't, he was first-team all-district kick returner. Two touchdowns last year when returning the rock. This is it for the pregame show, and away we go. It's going to skip past the two returners all the way to the end zone. Touchback, and the Panthers will start their opening drive at the 20-yard line. And away we go for the 2026 season. Time to find out what the Panthers got. That starting offensive line, number 67, Keegan Heaton at the left tackle. Left guard, number 52, Tate Dorothy. Those are your two returners. Everyone else is going to be new. The center, number 55, Merrick Lamb. Right guard, number 75, Ethan Ballant. And the right tackle, number 78, Colton Ensminger. Walker in the shotgun with two wide receivers to his right. He'll hand it off, first play, and immediate penetration, and immediately dragged down in the backfield is Griffin Jones. A loss of three on the play. Last year, Jones, 9 carries, just 10 yards. He did have a touchdown running the football. Minneapolis defensive line, we mentioned Luke Steffener. He was involved in the play. He also got Brock Spears. He moved from linebacker to left defensive end. Under center is Walker. Walker in a low squat. Looking to stretch it left side. Jones with a stiff arm in the backfield. Turning the corner. Dragging a tackler with them. And finally swung out of bounds past the 20. Up near the 25, but short at the 23. It's going to be third down. And looks to be about 7 the gain as they officially spot him at the 28.
1: This will be, I believe, Grayson Walker's first chance here to shine. Pretty good distance to go, and I think the way the first two running plays have gone, I think you're going to have to try to put the ball in the air and, you know, try to move the ball down the field and pick up this first down, and then everybody will relax and we'll get back to Mount Pleasant football.
0: In the pistol with Jones directly behind him. Two wide receivers to the right side. Lowry, the wide receiver on the left. Walker looking throw. Has time. Quick throw. Has his man Clark. Clark is going to be dragged down short of the first down marker. It looks to be about 3 yards short. And it will be fourth down in the punt unit trotting on. Looks to be officially a gain of... Looks to be about 3 yards. Pitch and catch. And unfortunately, Clark was unable to break it there. On the punt it away will be number 81, Brandon Velos. New to the football team, a high arcing kick is going to bounce near the 50. Takes a Mount Pleasant hop. And it will keep on rolling to the south side of the field. And a nice Mount Pleasant roll will put the Bulldogs back at the 37-yard line. 9:53 to go, first quarter. Zeros on the board. And this will be Minneapolis' first drive of the game, led by number one, Quincy King. The senior, 6'2", 170 pounds. The main running back will be number four, Brock Spears. The senior, 6'2", 180 pounds. Last year, 66 carries, 392 yards, 6 touchdowns, 5.9 yards per carry. King in the pistol. Running back directly behind him. They'll give it to Spears, and that's immediate push by the Bulldog offensive line. And a gain of nearly 5 on the play for Spears. It looks like they'll officially gave him a gain of 6. The offensive line for Minneapolis, number 71 at left tackle, Zane Kreft. Left guard, number 55, Cale Lang. Number 75, the center, Nolan Whitaker. The right guard, number 52, Landon Stewart. And the right tackle, number 58, Luke Steffener. Took Mount Pleasant some time offensively last year to get into a rhythm. Like I said, scored 14 points in the second quarter of a 17-14 win. King hands it off to Spears again. Again, piling up the middle. Bounces off of Helling. A bucket's popped loose, and it will be number 55, Lang, who lost his helmet. He'll have to leave for a play as he gets that fixed. And Spears is going to be 1 yard short of the first down marker. Helling was the first one to hit him. 3 yards, and Spears, 2 carries, 9 yards. Defensively up front for Mount Pleasant, you got Isaiah Lang, one of the best defensive ends in the state. You also have Tate Dorothy, Keegan Heaton, and Brandon Velos, also one of the defensive ends. He's going to be on the right side. King in the shotgun. Quick handoff against Spears, and it is quick hitter after quick hitter right now. Quick jabs to the Mount Pleasant defense, and it will be enough for the first down. After the first gain of six, he's been held in check. Back-to-back gains of three. But 12 yards will give you a fresh set of downs.
1: Yeah, every time. Every time you can gain 6 yards on a first down play, that opens up your old playbook and makes it a lot easier on your offense to get the first down. And Mount Pleasant looks to be getting a little bit more settled in here, and hopefully the defensive line can start getting penetration.
0: King bobbles the snap, goes swing past the Spears, and he is corralled. Ball pops loose right near the boundary. Did it bounce out of bounds first as Lowry was there to recover it? And they say no. Was out of bounds, no recovery for Mount Pleasant, but Brock Spears was the one to cough it loose. And it's going to be a loss of five on the play. Immediate calamity for Quincy King as he bobbled the snap. Spears had just two catches for 25 yards last year. It's not exactly his game. Second down at 15, 7:20 to go in the first quarter here from Minneapolis as the sun sets off into the west, and head coach Brian Borison will be using his first timeout of the half to talk over things with his team. We'll throw it back to the station. We'll be back in just a bit. 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
0: Both teams drop back out. Second down and 15. It'll now be doubles to each side for King with Spears to his right. King will fake the handoff, try and run it himself, and Isaiah Lang rips him down in the backfield. A welcoming sight for the Mount Pleasant faithful. Isaiah Lang, who was the defensive MVP of Class 3A District 4, had 23 tackles for a loss and 13 sacks. 41 tackles as a whole. He'll get his first tackle for a loss here. And a loss of one on the play for King. Now it's third down and a country mile. Trips to the right. King in the shotgun. King looking to throw. Immediately pressured. Ball pops loose. Rolling on the field. It will be recovered by the Bulldogs. Isaiah Lang and Brandon Velos both came rushing after him. And King pressed the ejector button and immediately lost the football.
1: Yeah, that was excellent, excellent rushing there on the right side of that defensive line. You know, they just busted right through there. I can't even tell you which one made official contact first, but they were both there immediately, and he had nowhere to go with the ball. And unfortunately, not enough Panthers around to pick up that fumble, but still immaculate defense there by the Panthers.
0: First sack of the year for Mount Pleasant, a team that had 32 by the year's end. We'll talk more about those sack numbers as the game goes along. And we'll have a penalty flag way back at the Mount Pleasant side of the field. In fact, it's the back judge that threw it, and we might have had one too many numbers. As it's fourth down, and you'd have to go back to Henry County to convert it. Our first dollop of mustard on the lettuce green grass. Two things you probably want to avoid right now, lettuce and penalty flags. Number 24, Nolan Massner, the punt it away, and he'll get A Mount Pleasant bounce against them, and it will roll back and stay on Minneapolis' side of the field, and it will be excellent starting field position for the Panthers at the Minneapolis 41. With 5:26 to go in the first quarter, couldn't ask for a better starting field position after Minneapolis in three plays got a first down.
1: Yeah, Mount Pleasant got a beneficial bounce there. You know, you're on your side, the right side of the 50 after a punt. Anytime that happens, you have to really take your time and execute the plays, and you got to move the ball down the field now.
0: Lang acting as an H-back on the left side. Going to center, it is Walker, and he'll plunge up the middle with Helling, and Helling able to pile his way forward for a gain of a hard-fought four on the play. It'll be second down and six. Some early movement up front. I'm not sure if Minneapolis didn't quite cross that boundary of the football, so the play ran anyway, but it looked a bit awkward out there. 5 minutes left in the first quarter. Mount Pleasant on Minneapolis' side of the field. Got some new names out there. Carter Galing, the wide receiver on the left side. Still under center, though, is Walker. And Walker, play action, looking left. Throws it to the flat. Caught by Lang. And Lang got green grass to negotiate with. Lowers the shoulder as King bumps him out. A first down for Mount Pleasant. Past the 25, all the way to the 22. And a gain of 17 on the play. Isaiah Lang was basically an afterthought last year, had one catch, 4 yards, and just 2 tackles defensively. Well, so far tonight, at least half a sack, a tackle for a loss, and now a 17-yard gain, and we're just past the halfway mark of the first quarter.
1: Yeah, I think it really goes to show how much they figured out he's an important part of this team offensively and defensively.
0: Working as a fullback, immediate pressure, Walker off his back foot, floats it out to Shad. Shad able to slip past the defense inside the 10 before being roped down at the 6-yard line. And Mount Pleasant continues to move the chains. Now a 16-yard gain, and it's first and goal for Mount Pleasant. Caden Shad, he had himself a nice year as a sophomore. Ended up finishing second team All-District at wide receiver. Under center, Lang shaded to the right as a fullback. The deep back is Helling. They'll give it to him. He'll try and go out the middle. Evan Schulte, the one to meet him at the 2-yard line. They give him 3 yards as it was officially spotted at the 5. Helling so far, 7 yards on 2 carries. Again, Mount Pleasant struggling a bit to run the football early in the game. It took them a couple of weeks to get going. Through the first 3 weeks, Mount Pleasant went 47 carries, 85 yards against the Bulldogs. Then against Knoxville, it was 38 carries for 134 yards. Or excuse me, no, that was what they've done here in the past for week one matchups. But 85, 149, and then 111 against Oskaloosa. It was really district where they took off on the ground as Helling breaks a tackle. Left side pushed in by Isaiah Lang. And Ryan Helling breaks the plane and has the Panthers' first touchdown of the 2026 season. A 2-yard plunge and 6 on the board.
1: I always feel like that should be a stat. If a guy pushes you in, he should get half
0: an
1: a
0: assist.
1: Touchdown. Yeah, he should get half a touchdown.
0: I'm with you. We could start doing that.
1: Especially like fantasy football type stuff.
0: Yeah.
1: That's 2.5 points you could get.
0: New kicker, another soccer player, and Brandon Velos taking over for Dylan White, and his first extra point is good. 2-yard plunge for Ryan Helling, and Mount Pleasant currently leads this one 7-0 with 3:22 to go in the first quarter. 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
0: Short drive for Mount Pleasant after a three and out. Went 41 yards, and it was Ryan Helling that had the exclamation mark, a two-yard touchdown run. Bayless with the extra point as he'll boot this one deep. All the way back to the two is the return for the Bulldogs. They were able to take one back 88 yards last year. Able to scoot out to the left side, turned it up the sideline, but not much further past the 25 was Spears. It'll be first down for Mediapolis at about the 27-yard line. But Mount Pleasant, 41 yards, cap

0: outside, they're getting them to cut back in, or they're keeping that wall all the way to the sideline like they did there. And the only place he had to go was straight to the west, which was straight out of bounds.
1: No gain on the play. Spears, 4 carries, 12 yards now. Minneapolis, after an 0-2 start, started to find their groove on the ground as the Bulldogs managed to earn their 8th straight playoff appearance, 17th under head coach Brian Borison's watch. King hands it back off to Spears, this time slashing his way forward, takes it to the 35-yard line. I was a bit off. No, the 35-yard line. Better carry than I thought it was going to be. They give him officially 5. Third down and 5 for the Bulldogs. They were even able to beat a ranked Centerville team on the road in the first round of the postseason last year, 28-13. He was hoping that was going to bring some momentum into the new year. They do have to replace a lot, graduate their top running back, wide receiver, and most of their O-line, as we'll have. It looks like a penalty flag on the far side by the line judge. And a possible offsides against the Bulldogs. And they will call an offsides against the offense. Not the usual call you see, but Mount Pleasant will gladly take it. 2 penalties, 10 yards for Minneapolis already. 2:32 to go, first quarter. Still waiting for the first for Mount Pleasant. They also graduated their kicker and 10 of their top 13 tacklers. Quincy King's return under center. Still to be evaluated so far, but Coach Borison said he took a big step forward. He'll get the throw here. Looking left, has time. And a low toss skips across the turf, in my opinion. There's going to be a conference near midfield where he caught it, and they say he reeled it in. That was number 6, Taylen Miller, a senior that somehow was able to scoop it off the turf, an 18-yard pitch and catch. It looked like it didn't make it to him. Nevertheless, first down for Minneapolis, and they'll follow it up with a run up the middle where Clark was the first one to lay a hat on Spears. And a gain of 2 on the play takes us right to the halfway mark of the field. The question will be, will Quincy King be able to bounce back from an 18-interception season? We'll tell you how much of an anomaly it was for those type of numbers to lead to a playoff appearance. They've gone 8 straight years. Mount Pleasant able to end a 15-year drought last year, trying to make it to where they're one of the Class 3A powers. Velos was there to trip him up along with Tate Dorothy. It's going to be a gain of a few, and it's going to be third down and manageable for the Bulldogs. Call it officially 4 after the gain of 4. 23 yards on 7 carries already for Spears. Minute 21 and counting in the first quarter. Mount Pleasant up 7-0 after a second drive, 41 yards. All they needed, and 2-yard finish by Ryan Halling. Isaiah Lang trying to get a head start on the rush. We'll give Mount Pleasant their first dollop of mustard on the lettuce green grass and an automatic first down for Minneapolis. The Bulldogs trying to counter back with their own touchdown drive. Last year, Mount Pleasant, they were 5-1 on the road. In terms of the defense, allowed just 263 yards a game. In terms of rushing defense, just 110 yards per game. King in the shotgun. To his right is number 25, Eberhardt. King looking to throw, moving left. Throws it down the field and wide open all the way down to the 10 before being ripped down by Clark. No, excuse me, number 11, Caleb Shepard on the catch was number 5, Evan Schulte. The flags litter the field. 44 seconds to go in the first quarter. If the play stands, it will be first down and 10 from the 12-yard line. And it seems like it will stand. Pass interference looked to be the call against Mount Pleasant defensively. So Quincy King

0: able to fire this one down the field for a gain of 32. And now, Minneapolis stands just, well, after the flag. Move him half the distance, 6 yards away from pay dirt. So here we go. First and goal with 40 seconds and counting. King gives the Spears. No, he'll keep it. Trying to dodge. Panthers will inch down to the one. Gain of 5 for Quincy King. King did not exactly run the ball a whole lot last year. 16 carries for just 28 yards. Was looking for his first career rushing touchdown. And with 15 seconds in counting, we'll see if Minneapolis gets off one more play. They don't have to with the play clock at 17, the game clock at 9. They'll sprint to the line, though. King's going to be in the pistol. Spears directly behind him. They do have trips to the right. Mount Pleasant, ears pinned back, and we have whistles. We'll see if there wasn't any time left on the clock before the snap came from number 75, Nolan Whitaker, and they do say that was the end of the first quarter. It will officially be the end of the first quarter here from Minneapolis. Panthers with an early lead up 7-0 after a 41-yard drive, a 2-yard plunge by Ryan Halley. But Minneapolis knocking on the door. 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
0: Welcome back to Minneapolis Week 1. Our setting here tonight, the Minneapolis High School. Panthers lead 7-0, but the Bulldogs 1 yard away from possibly tying things up. King in the pistol, Spears directly behind him. They'll give it to Spears. Bounces off a tackler, heads towards the pylon, and breaks through. Minneapolis an extra point away from tying things up. 67-yard drive for Minneapolis. And Brock Spears with the touchdown. He had 6 last year. He gets his first here tonight. Had to work hard for it. Immediate penetration by the Mount Pleasant defense. On the kick, it is number 82, Cannon Ty, the junior, staying at 5'10". Taylen Miller will hold. Steffener is the long snapper. And the extra point is up, and it is good. 11:56 left in the second quarter. And Minneapolis has tied things up at 7, but we do have an extra piece of cloth on the field. So we'll see what that's all about as we get into our kick return for Mount Pleasant, the kickoff team for Minneapolis. Just 4 seconds into the second quarter. We'll talk about some other games going on here tonight as well. In 8 player, you got Waco. They're at home against Central City. Winfield Mount Union taking on Easton Valley. Other Class 3A games, you have Fairfield. They're taking on Benton tonight, and we've already got a wild one there. Fairfield struck first with an Ethan Bisgard 6-yard touchdown run. The 2-point conversion was no good. Benton then proceeded to run 74 yards down the field and take a 7-6 lead. Washington taking on Mid-Prairie. Burlington's at Fort Mason. Keokuk's at Williamsburg. And Solon's at Assumption. Class 2A action. West Liberty is going against West Branch. Wilton's at Regina Catholic. West Burlington Notre Dame made the trip to Danville, and Central Lee is at Van Buren County. Penalty was against Mount Pleasant, so now Quincy King will kick off from his own 45-yard line. Don't be surprised if this might turn into a surprise onside kick. Double surprise for you out there. Instead, he'll kick it deep. Griffin Jones from his own one, sprinting up the middle of the field, following his blockers, but he will be sworn by a horde of black jerseys. Past the 20 at the 23, and Mount Pleasant will get their start on their side of the field again. Third penalty against Mount Pleasant. Other games, Wapello at home against the Wise Muscatine, Columbus at BGM, and Pekin at home against Davis County. They had to play in a week zero game. 7-all here from Mediapolis, 11:50 to go in the second quarter. Mount Pleasant, third drive of the game. Grayson Walker is in the pistol. Directly behind him is Griffin Jones. It will be running back by rotation for the Panthers this year, just like last year. Walker escaping the pocket. Now is going to take off and run. And he is brought down past the 25 at the 26. It was number 14, Wyatt Box, that was able to spring him down.
4: Are you a senior this year?
0: Gain of a couple. Makes it second down and long six, short seven.
5: 6-7. Oh, that's not a thing anymore. I forgot.
0: A little late to the trend there. A little late to the trend, but we'll give you grace for right now. Walker is going to be under center. Jones, the deep back. The H-back is Lang. Wide receivers on both sides. They'll hand it off to Jones. Stretching it right side. Tabletop down at the 30-yard line. Coming up to make that tackle from the safety position was number three, Taylen Wright. He actually plays linebacker. That's how far down he came from. 10:47 to go, second quarter and ticking. Game tied at 7 between your Mount Pleasant Panthers and the home team tonight, the Mediapolis Bulldogs. It was a close one last year. I anticipate a close one again this year. Third down, call it 5. Walker in the shotgun. Jones directly behind him, trips to his right. Looking for the screen pass, shot. And he is quickly surrounded, trying to lurch forward right by that marker. Evan Schulte was there trying to hold him back. It's right there at the marker, and they give it to him. They needed 5. They got 5 and 1/8 yard. But it moves the chains.
5: I'll tell you, that kid, Caden Schott, he just earned every bit of that yardage. I mean, they covered up that screen pass pretty well, and he was able to fight through. And I think his extra lunge forward got him, as you put it, that extra 1/8 of an inch.
0: Caden Schott, also 6'3", 205 pounds. That's a load to bring down. 19 catches, 339 yards, and a touchdown last year. Lang will motion back to be a fullback, shaded to the right side. But before we can get the play rolling, we have a penalty flag. And it will be a legal motion by Mount Pleasant, so moving back 5 yards. Doing the cha-cha slide here early. Looking at Coach Bolin, very excited. He thinks, though, weeks 1 through 9 is going to be a fight every week. Call this one a dog fight. Excuse the pun. He said they're going to have to do the right things week in, week out, and success will come where it comes. Mediapolis, Coach Borson said they have to match Mount Pleasant's physicality, and so far it's been a physical contest. Jones trying to go out the middle. He's carrying the entire Mediapolis defense with him as he went from running right all the way to the left side of the line before finally being strangled down nearly back at the original line of scrimmage. So it will be second down and 11 after the gain of 4 by Jones. Rough sledding for him thus far. 9:47 and counting here in the second quarter. Game tied at 7. Walker in the pistol with Jones behind him. They're now moving towards the north side of the end zone. Walker trying to find anywhere to go. Instead, he'll cut his losses and move up the field. Only being wrapped up and brought down by that Mediapolis defensive line. working that defensive line. Number 71, Zane Kraft. Number 55, Kel Lang. Lang was there first. You have Spears and Steffner as well. This is a team that graduated an all-state defensive end in Kyler Crow last year. Crow had himself a nice year, ended up with 7 sacks. He's wrestling at Southwest Minnesota State University now. 8:57 to go, third down and 10 after the gain of just 1 by Walker. Walker escaping to his right, unable to do so. The long arms of the law brings him down. That's Wyatt Box. And Wyatt Box gets Minneapolis their first sack of the game. And now it's fourth down and 19, and the punt unit trots back on. I don't necessarily think that Grayson Walker has to escape the pocket. So far, the offensive line's done a good job. He's just been quick to move out of the pocket. Quick fumble on the retrieval by Velos, but he's able to boot it away. And it looks like it hits off of one of the players, whether it was Minneapolis or Asa Rose, I don't know. And there's going to be a conference about it. Who did it touch? If it's Asa Rose, it's Minneapolis ball. If it's Minneapolis that it touched, it's Mount Pleasant ball. And they say it touched off the Bulldogs. And Mount Pleasant will be back on Minneapolis' side of the field again. What has felt like a trend for the last couple of years, it's special teams coming up clutch for the Panthers.
5: Yeah, and that was one of my pregame notes. But to go back to what you're saying about Walker leaving the pocket, as a former lineman myself, I know it's hard to believe looking at me, but
0: an Adonis.
5: The sooner you start moving around as a quarterback, it makes it life real hard on a lineman and makes it look not so good. Because you're getting pressure from spots where you shouldn't be. So hopefully gets a little more comfortable as the season goes on and stays there and lets the linemen do their jobs.
0: Ryan Helling gets the call on first down. He's piggybacked down by Spears, a gain of 4 on the play. This might be a game that belongs to Ryan Helling. So far, Griffin Jones has had trouble gain any sort of free space. Ryan Helling's a bit more of a bowling ball in that he's able to bounce off a tackler's a bit easier. While Griffin Jones, he's a Mustang. You got to give him some free space.
5: Yeah, you got to let him get outside. And so far, Minneapolis has done very well of containing that, making him cut back, kind of like we're doing to their game.
0: Walker hands it off again, and this time Ryan Helling is crumpled in the backfield for a loss of 4 on the play. No, make it 5. It's now third down and 11 after that loss of 5 on the play. There's a big question mark on Mount Pleasant's offensive line right now as there's 7:04 left to go in the second quarter. Obviously, you have the two returners in Dorothy and Heaton. We'll hear from Dorothy during the halftime show with our Gridiron grads, but everyone else is brand new. Merrick Lamb, Ethan Malott, and Colton Ensminger, they're all on one side. So it's going to take some time to get used to everything. Walker rolls to his right, hucks it deep, looking for shot, and it will spiral out of bounds off the mark. And that is Walker's first incomplete pass of the game. And it's now fourth down and 11, but on Minneapolis' side of the field, call it the 44. 6:41 to go, and Coach Bolin makes, I believe, the right decision and brings on the punt team. If anything, you might get another
5: oops
0: special play, or at the very least, you're going to pin him back. Right now, a member of the Bulldogs is currently offsides. He's able to scoop back in time. And a high snap goes over the head of Velos. Velos is going to try and run it down. Ball pops out as he's hit. And it will be recovered by Mount Pleasant, but Minneapolis will take over on the Mount Pleasant 35-yard line. And that time, it was a whoops for the Mount Pleasant special teams. This is Velos' first year playing football, and so far had done pretty well catching the snaps. However, the last two now, he's bobbled. That one was a bit high. I wouldn't put the fault solely on him, but that's one of the things that also graduated last year, your long snapper. He's now going to play at Simpson College, and that's Jameson Rich. And that's one of the positions that often gets taken for granted. Quincy King steps up in the pocket, rolling to his left, escapes the sack by Dorothy, throws it towards the sideline, and it will one-hop the Schulte as Brody Clark delivered a shot to King, and King a bit slow to get up. Clark lost his helmet, so he's going to have to sit out of play, and coming in will be number 7. That's Caden Livingstone, but nearly a sack of the play. I believe it was Tate Dorothy that had him in his grasp.
5: Yeah, you know, I think the whole roughing the passer game thing has changed a lot of things, because I feel like sometimes you get these defensive players who they have them wrapped up, and then they think, oh, I don't want to get in trouble for throwing them to the turf too hard. And, you know, I think that was some shifty moving there, but he slipped right out of Tate's arms. But, again, the defense behind Tate was there to come up and make a big hit on him, and he's probably a little rattled after that hit.
0: 6:24 to go in the second quarter. Coming up in just a bit will be our Hy-Vee halftime show. We'll have the score, of course. We'll have stats analysis, and we'll have keys for the second half for Mount Pleasant and Mediapolis, respectively. 7-all, 6:23 to go, and it's been exactly what we've expected from week one. Coach Morrison said week one is always weird, and really he just wanted to make sure his team played physical and limited the mistakes. Well, so far it's been even in the mistake counter for the two teams. They're so far leaving to an even score.
5: Yeah, there's nothing about this game so far that hasn't been. This is week number one. I mean, both teams have made their mistakes. You know, you hope both teams play hard. You hope the chips fall your way a lot of times. And most of all, you hope all of your offense and defensive players come out of the game healthy at the end of week one. And then you really start to try to lock it in.
0: The sophomore Livingston still out there for Brody Clark, and he'll be involved in the play here as Keegan Birdsell was the one that first meet him there. Clark will now come in. Despite the timeout, he still had to sit out of play due to his helmet popping off. Just a gain of one for Schulte in his first carry of the game. 6:04 and counting before halftime. Game locked at 7 between your Panthers and the home team, the Bulldogs. The setting behind us, Town and Country Days for Mediapolis. You also got same old Settlers, and you got old Threshers just a week away. It's busy here in southeast Iowa. Perfect night for football. Sun is set off to the west, and we're seeing in the mid-70s. King rolls out right, tries the sideline, and the ball knocked out of the hands. Excellent play defensively by Grayson Lowry. He's another new addition to the Mount Pleasant roster, a senior, and you've probably heard his name plenty during both the basketball season and, of course, the baseball season. He's a two-time first-team All-SEC pitcher and making a nice play at the cornerback position.
5: Yeah, that was time perfect. He let the Mediapolis guy get his hands on it, and then he's like, you know, between pushing him in his chest and bringing his hands up, knocked the ball loose. So great defensive job there by Lowry.
0: Well, with the ball at the Mount Pleasant 33, Quincy King is going to go for it on fourth down. Immediate pressure from Lang trying to hit the wheel route. Asa Rose was all over it, and it will be a turnover on downs. Mount Pleasant's defense stands tall after the miscue on the punt team, and they will take over at their own 33-yard line. 5:28 to go in the second quarter with the score locked at 7.
5: So far, I'm very happy with Mount Pleasant's defense, minus a couple penalties. They've been pretty solid after that first, you know, the first run of the game there, 6 up the middle. You know, they're doing a very good job of covering the receivers, making the running backs stay in the middle of the field. So hopefully they can keep that up and could make the second half a little easier on them.
0: Last year, Mount Pleasant averaged 30.6 points per game. That was their best offensive mark since 2019, where they put up 39 per game. Walker in the shotgun, escapes a sack, and will pile forward for an artificial gain of 4 on the play. Second down and 6 on the horizon with 5:12 and counting. Grayson Walker has been rather active running the football. After the first couple of completions, Mediapolis has really condensed the field.
5: Yeah, they're collapsing the pocket pretty quick, and they're playing solid man coverage on the outsides. And I think Walker just has to take maybe a few more beats to look for that receiver and, you know, just stay in that pocket just a second longer.
0: Walker, quick throw to Galen, and Galen's able to snare it right before it hits the turf. And that will be right at that first down marker. I believe it's enough. And it will. First down on the play. Needed six. He got six. Again, right at the change. So far, Grayson Walker is 5 of 6, and he's got 47 yards. And Galen with his first catch of the year. First six. And a fresh set of downs. 4:40 and counting in the second quarter. Merrick Lamb, the center, he's had to deal with both shotgun and under center. That's a tough ask for a new center, and they'll go up the middle. And trying to find any leverage is Jones, and he's able to move forward a couple of yards and make it second down and 7 after the gain of 3. Jones still waiting to break free. He's got 4 carries and just 10 yards so far. Galen will come in with the play with 4:14 to go in the second quarter with the game tied at 7. Minneapolis, typically when they win, they like to do so in the first half. Of their 48 games, we have scored 4 over the last 6 years, 31 wins. They have outscored their opponent 799-127 in the first half. Swing pass to Jones. Shimmy shake down the sideline. Able to get a couple more yards before Evan Schulte ushered him out of bounds. And it's again right at the marker. And again will just be enough for the first down. They needed 6. They got 6.
5: The first time it was an 8th, I think that was maybe a 16th.
0: We're getting closer and closer at this point. But Jones, they like to use him out of the backfield. Typically, it was a halfback screen that they like to use him for, but that swing pass was a nice play. He had 6 catches for 36 yards last year. Again, they'll use Jones. Jones trying to jitterbug his way forward, and he'll be escorted to the turf after a gain of 3. Minneapolis. 9 of their 17 losses, they have trailed by 1 possession or less at half. That was what happened last year between these two teams. And when they're tied, they're just 1-2. 3:23 and counting in the second quarter. Fun fact about the scoreboard, sometimes it skips 2 seconds.
5: Yeah.
0: So something to keep track of if you're a quarterback. Walker, straight drop back, now rolling to his left, asking for a block. Turning out the field, able to get past an arm tackle, and will stumble forward to the Minneapolis 35-yard line and a first down rumble of 7 for Walker.
5: And he only needed 6.
0: We're getting the
5: 4 yards.
0: We're moving further down the field. If you remember last year at the Keokuk game, Grayson Walker with a heart of a lion on 4th down and 14 went scrambling and got 15, helped Mount Pleasant worked their way back from 11-point deficit late in the second half to eventually win that game by 1. So if you think he's fearless, I will tell you as much. 2:43 to go in the second quarter. Game tied at 7, and we'll have a timeout. We'll take one as well. 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
0: Welcome back in the middle of action. Griffin Jones stretches it right side, finally has a lane, and he'll shove his way forward inside the 20, down to the 18. A nice move by Griffin Jones, and during the break we were talking about how it's been a bit. We haven't exactly tried to get Jones outside. Well, his first chance, he'll take it for 16.
5: Boy, I tell you what, if people could hear us off air sometimes, they would think that this is scripted. Because that's exactly what we talked about, how he hasn't had a chance outside yet. And I don't think that was initially the original play call, but that's how it worked out.
0: Jones rushed for 383 yards and 8 touchdowns last year. They'll give it to him again. This time following the blockers. He doesn't need to go outside. North and south takes him inside the 10. And all the way down to the 8. A gain of 10 on the play. And with 2:20 to go, Mount Pleasant has first and goal.
5: To put it simple for folks at home so you can kind of understand what happened to that timeout, to put it nicely, Coach Bolin was very, very animated during that timeout, and I think it unlocked something in these linemen, and you know, and so far it's showing these first couple plays.
0: If you know anything about Coach Bolin, he likes the best out of his guys, and he likes to play physical. And he thought so far that Mount Pleasant has been out-physical so far by Mediapolis, and the Bulldogs want to make sure that still seems true as he's quickly fenced in. That's Jones, and no gain on the play for him. Last two carries for Jones, though, 26 yards. Minute 30 and counting. Before our Hy-Vee halftime show with the game locked at 7. Down now at the 7-yard line, they give him a loss of 1. Minute 17 in counting as the Panthers come to the line of scrimmage. Walker's in the pistol, laying the H back to the left. Jones directly behind him. He's looking throw left side. Fires over the middle, behind shot, and to the turf, innocuously incomplete.
5: That was late.
0: I think the safer play would have been Isaiah Lang in the flat, but he tried to hit Shad on the slant, and now it'll be third down and goal. You got to believe that this is four down territory for Coach Bolin. It looks like there was actually a penalty flag on the play. Or at least that seemed to be
5: there is
0: the initial reaction by the Mediapolis faithful, and they say defensive pass interference on the play, or was it defensive holding? I didn't quite hear.
5: I didn't see if it was pass interference or holding, but I think it was thrown right there in that area where shot was. So I think maybe Mediapolis saw that ball coming and took him down instead of going after the ball.
0: So move him down to the 4. It was a half the distance penalty. A minute 4 on the clock. Under center's Walker. Jones the deep back. They give it to him. Spins off a tackler. Immediately met and swarmed on the play right in front of the Bulldog dog house. You got the entire student section there in the north end zone. And this will now be third down and goal. It was a replay of the down, by the way, just to keep you all informed. No gain on the play for Jones. Third down and goal from the 4 with now 33 seconds in counting. Mediapolis, no timeouts. Mount Pleasant has all 3 of their timeouts. Coach Bolin's going to let as much as the clock bleed. He has all the time in the world at this point. Game clock down to 20. Play clock to 2 as they hand it off to Jones up the middle, and he is stuffed on the play. Jones is going to be wrapped up by that defensive line again. Kraft, Lang, Steffner, and Spears all involved. And it's now fourth and goal. And Coach Bolin wondering what's happening on the play because the game clock is at 0. And he says, the referee, that he didn't quite hear him. It looks like the timeout was granted. So Mount Pleasant will have one more play offensively at the moment, ostensibly, for half number 1 with the game locked at 7.
5: Looks like they're going for 3.
0: As the offense slowly navigates their way to the boundary, and we'll see our first field goal attempt for this new Mount Pleasant special teams. Dylan White, who's now going to be playing soccer at Central College, went 7 for 11 last year, had a long of 43. In case you're wondering, that long of 43 ranked pretty high in terms of Class 3A. It was the second longest in the state, tied for 17th. Velos will have a 20-yard field goal first. The hold by Lowry, The snap, the hold, the kick, all in unison, all good. And Mount Pleasant will take a three-point lead into the halftime break. Coming up, our Hy-V halftime show. Brandon Velos gives the Panthers a 10-7 lead at the break. When we come back, we'll have some stats, some analysis, and keys for the second half, and a look at our gridiron grad for this week. 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Slayton Swords to my left, Doug Slobodnik back at the station, Sam LaSore. 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
0: Welcome to the Hy-Vee Halftime Show from Mediapolis. As our week one showdown has been exactly what we advertise. It's been hard nose, it's been swashbuckling, and it's been low scoring. 10-7 Panthers lead at the half after a last second field goal by the new kicker, Brandon Velos. He was all SEC soccer honorable mention back in 25, the first year that the Panthers won their conference title, and they've done so in consecutive years on the pitch. He's got 8 career goals. And he's got quite the leg on him. Can boot it down to just about the goal line on kickoffs. Didn't have to use all of his leg on that one. Just a 20-yard field goal as the Panthers were able to get all the way to first and goal from the 8-yard line. But Mediapolis' defense was able to stand tall. Other games going on. You got Waco at home against Central City. Winfield Mountain Union welcomes Easton Valley to town. And that's 8-player. In Class A, you got Wapello at home against the Wise of Muscatine, Columbus at BGM, Pekins at home against Davis County. In 2A, you got West Liberty going against West Branch, Wilton's at Regina Catholic, West Burlington Notre Dame's at Danville, Central Lee's at Van Buren County. In 3A, Fairfield's taking on Benton. They currently lead at 12-7. Last week, got a score update. Washington is taking on Mid Prairie, Burlington's at Fort Madison, Keokuk's at Williamsburg, and Solon is at Assumption. In case you're wondering about the teams that we don't cover day to day, they belong in either Mediapolis's district or Mount Pleasant's. Doug, we got a half down. Panthers currently lead 10-7, but it's been about as week one as you get.
5: Yeah, it was definitely, you know, mistakes on both sides of the ball for the Panthers, both mistakes on the side of the ball for the Bulldogs. And, you know, like I said, this game is a week one matchup, and you can tell some things go right, some things go bad. But both teams, I feel like, are, especially Mount Pleasant, they're doing a good job of bouncing back when something doesn't go their way. They come out with their heads high, and, you know, unfortunately, they, you know, just couldn't get the ball in the end zone there at the end of the first half. But a field goal kicker, having that in your back pocket is helpful because sometimes, well, like last year, 3 points was the difference. So it's shaping up to be a doozy for a second half, and we'll see if both teams come out a little more crisp or it stays sloppy like it kind of was the first half.
0: Looking at the stats through a half, Mount Pleasant, they currently have 18 carries for just 61 yards. Mediapolis, 12 carries for 29 yards. So they've done a lot better compared to last year where they had 11 carries for 13 yards and they had it all with just one running back in Parker Holstein. Well, Mount Pleasant being led by Griffin Jones on the ground, 10 carries, 39 yards. Ryan Helling's got 5 carries for 8 yards, and that includes a 1 carry for negative 5 yards, and Grayson Walker's got 3 carries for 14 yards. Been a bit too eager to leave the pocket at times. In terms of receiving, you got Brody Clark, a catch for 3 yards. Caden Sean, 2 catches for 21. You got Griffin Jones, a catch for 6. Galen, a catch for 6. And Isaiah Lang, 1 catch for 17 yards. While Mediapolis, 3 catches on the night. Quincy King is 3 for 6 for 45 yards. A catch for Taylen Miller, a catch for Spears, and a reception. I believe it was number 5, Evan Schulte, that had the big 32-yard grab that eventually led to a Mediapolis plunge for Brock Spears. 8 carries, 24 yards for him, and a touchdown. The thing about Mount Pleasant, offensively, if they can get into a rhythm, they can take a lot of clock away from the Bulldogs' offense, and Mediapolis seems to be rather feast or famine so far.
5: Yeah, I think they're straight gas pedal, and You know, I think one thing Coach Bullen is very good at is clock management, and sometimes you have to realize your competitor is that way, and the less time you give them and the more pressure you put on them, the harder the game is going to be for them. And so far, I think Coach Bullen has done a very good job with clock management and chewing up that clock and moving down the field.
0: So something interesting about the clock, and I'm glad you brought it up, and we had a little bit of a a bit of a bewilderment overall at the end of the first half.
5: Snafu.
0: I think that's the better word for this case scenario. Well, the clock here is rather rambunctious in terms of its explanation of time. And what do I mean by that? Well, sometimes a second will go off, sometimes 2 seconds, and even here during the halftime break, I've seen as many as 3 seconds evaporate all in one glance. So you might be thinking you're seeing with 4:41 left in a quarter when all of a sudden it'll glance down to 4:38 and you're wondering where did 40 and 39 go in the process. So as an away team, it's something to get used to. I'm sure Coach Brian Borison and his staff have gotten used to it at this point, but a bit of an interesting feature to a stadium here.
5: Yeah, the one good thing is, you know, we were talking, I think high school should have a scoreboard at each end, but it is a home field advantage, I guess, knowing where the scoreboard is and what to look at. And good thing for both teams, the play clock does not do that. The play clock stays consistent 1 second increments, and that's the most important clock on the field, unless you're coming down to those final seconds, kind of like the first half where Coach Bowen called the timeout, and I don't think they were sure they were going to give it to him because the clock said zero because it went from 2 to 0. So, again, something to watch out for.
0: And what I think I mistook as I didn't hear you was I did hear you yell timeout. Don't worry, we got the timeout in. Brandon Velos with a 20-yard field goal, a touchdown run by Ryan Helling gives the Panthers their 10 points. The 7 points belongs to Brock Spears as he was able to bounce in from 2 yards out. So far, the touchdowns have been long scrambles of 2 yards apiece. That should tell you how this game has gone for both teams thus far and what you're expecting to take place for the rest of the evening. Big thing to mention as well for these two teams is Mount Pleasant. On their touchdown drive, they actually started in Minneapolis territory. Well, Minneapolis need the help of 2 long throws. So even when you think about, well, these two teams must be giving each other haymakers, it's really been jabs the entire way down, and it'll be interesting to see who can either come up, I think, with either the big defensive turnover. We saw both teams struggle on their respective sides on punt team, but not exactly a game-defining turnover that you might see defensively.
5: Yeah, definitely. You know, right now in the boxing world, they would call these body punches. You know, there's been nothing really solid. There's been no uppercut yet. And I think at some point here in the second half, that's going to have to happen. Hopefully for Mount Pleasant, but Minneapolis could come through with that as well. And, you know, that's I think, going to be the difference in this second half. Who gets that uppercut punch right to the jaw, and we'll see what happens.
0: Over the last 5 years, Minneapolis defensively has had just 15 games of holding an opponent under 100 rushing yards. By only, I mean rather impressively, 15 games over the last 5 years of holding an opponent under 100 yards. They are 11-4 in that span. One of their losses to Mount Pleasant last year. The reason I say two losses is it was the first year that Minneapolis had 2 such losses. They lost to Mount Pleasant, allowing just 85 yards rushing. Then the next week, they lost to Keokuk 27-14, and Keokuk was unable to run the ball at all. They had just 55 yards against the Minneapolis defense. The other years, you have to go back to 2023. They lost to Regina Catholic 45-7. And the other game, 2022, they lost 20-14. In overtime against Sigourney Kyoto, they outrushed Sigourney Kyoto 302-99. We'll talk about as well how Minneapolis has done when they can't quite get over that 100-yard mark and what that meant for them last year in terms of running the football. But before we do that, we're hoping Mount Pleasant does cross that century mark, and one of the main keys to that will be the offensive line, and we're going to be looking at senior Tate Dorothy wearing number 52 for the Panthers, one of the captains, and our gridiron grad for tonight.
5: Yeah, gridiron grad, you know, like I said, in pregame is just a chance for these seniors to kind of speak about themselves and what's important to them. And, you know, this week I interviewed Tate Dorothy. His parents are Emily and Justin Dorothy. Great parents there. I asked him five questions, and the first one is, what does it mean to you knowing this is your last year of high school football? And, you know, with a little tear in his eye, don't tell him I told you that, but he said it means a lot. He's worked hard, and he's really blessed to put on the Panther uniform, and he's blessed with the opportunity to play for Mount Pleasant. What goals personally does he have? And then the goals for their team. Obviously for the team, he says, I want to win. Solid answer there. Can't go wrong with that. And for personal goals, he wants a good season for himself. He wants to see the stands packed. That's the most important thing to him. And he wants to 20 tackles. Advice he'd give underclassmen, keep working hard. Don't get discouraged. When a coach yells at you, he just wants you to get better, he says. And with Coach Bolin, he said animation is his favorite word. So a special shout-out to anyone I asked him that has supported him along his football journey. Obviously his parents, both mentally and financially. And Steve English. He says he can call Steve at any time, and he'll meet him at the football field any time wanted. And then finally, describe Panther football in powerful words. His first word, disciplined. His second word, hard-nosed. So again, Tate Dorothy, congratulations on your career thus far, and we hope to see you continue to grow this season, and whatever the future may hold for you, we'll be cheering you on. So again, Tate Dorothy, parents of Emily and Justin, our gridiron graduate.
0: 6 foot, 275 pounds, senior captain, second team all-district offensive line last year. Hoping to get Mount Pleasant moving down the field like they're so used to, and that's dominating the offensive line. Both teams looking to dominate that line of scrimmage. Ivy halftime show nearly in the books for week one. Panthers lead 10-7. They'll have to kick it away to start the second half. Waiting back to return will be number four, Brock Spears. But before we do that, Doug, what does Mount Pleasant need to do here in the second half?
5: Well, Mount Pleasant needs to just get in a rhythm, get comfortable. We talked about it pregame. You know, you've had a half under your belt now. I'm sure there's been some things discussed. Just calm down. Offensive line, stick to your blocks. Things will happen. Things will unfold. And let's just get back to Mount Pleasant Panther football.
0: Defense is going to have to go out first for Mount Pleasant. We'll talk about how lethal that Mount Pleasant defense was a year ago. 10-7, Panthers in the lead, going to try and hold on for the second year in a row against Mediapolis. They're 5-5 over the last 10 years in week one. They've won their last two week one contests, trying to make it 3 years in a row of starting 1-0. They won their last two by a combined 4 points. Velos ready to kick it away towards the north end zone. He'll pop it up. He'll land at about the 25. On the return, the Bulldogs trying the reverse field left to right. Tripped up, able to work his way out of the initial tackle. But a cadre of Panthers able to work him down. That was number 21.

0: Hey folks, this is Sam back out the station. We seem to have lost connection with Slayton out at Mediapolis. We will return you back to the game as soon as we can get connection.
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0: Sorry about that technical difficulty. Depending on when we lost you, Bulldogs started off with the ball. The second half on the first play, Brock Spears coughed it up, recovered by Tate Dorothy. Then on Mount Pleasant's first run, they were stuffed at the line of scrimmage. They go fullback dive here on second and 10, and Lang works his way forward for two. Lang carried the ball a couple of times last year, sometimes working as an H-back, but it wasn't all the time. He had just 9 carries last year for 37 yards. He'll make it 3rd down and 8. Panthers trying to capitalize on an early takeaway, and that's something that they did so well last year, and we'll discuss that a little bit more. But in their week one wins, they do have a +6 in that turnover category. Walker steps up in the pocket, escaping right, pointing towards the end zone, floats it down the field, and it'll end up in no man's land between Brody Clark and Caden Shad, and it will bring up 4th down. Back-to-back incomplete passes for Walker. King has 3 straight incompletions. 4th down, 7 yards to go, and Mount Pleasant will keep the offense on at the Mediapolis 27-yard line. In 3 of their 5 wins, they have held their opponent to under 100 rushing yards. In 4 of their 5 wins, they have won so by 1 possession or less, just to give you an indication of how close this is going to be. Rolling out right is Walker. Walker caught from behind and sacked by Brock Spears, making up for the fumble. Turnover on downs. It will be Bulldog football at their own 30. And Spears gets his first sack of the year. He had 1 sack last year, 45 and a half tackles, 5 tackles for loss, moved from linebacker to defensive end, and it's worked out rather well for him. One of the senior captains of the team and the Bulldog offense back out there after fumbling it on 1st down and 10 on their first drive of the second half. Panthers still lead it 10-7 with 10:18 to go in the third quarter. King will be in the pistol. Spears directly behind him. Doubles to each side. Ball on the left hash mark. King steps back. Swings it out to Spears. Spears sprinting towards the sideline. Runs out of an arm tackle by Lang. And he'll be swallowed up after a gain of 3 on the play. Spears 2 catches. -2 yards.
1: You know, Mount Pleasant, their defense is pretty quick. The way he caught that pass in the backfield there opened up. And, boy, let me tell you, that Panther defense closed fast.
0: They give him 4 yards, 49 yards passing for Quincy King. Panther defense and attention, the ball security, the big factors for their winning ways last year. Panthers had 32 sacks. That's more than they've had in the last 4 years combined. King in the pistol, Spears to his right. They'll hand it off, and weaving his way out the field, churning his legs, working like pistons, and able to get to that first down marker. That wasn't Spears, actually. That was number 25, James Eberhardt, the junior. Had 3 carries last year for just 6 yards. That's his first carry of tonight, and it is enough for the first down. Talked about how Mount Pleasant has needed 6, and they've just gotten 6. That was the case for Mediapolis. Needed 6 and just got 6. Another note to make, Grayson Walker currently getting his right wrist taped up on the sideline. Something to keep an eye on as the game goes along.
1: I think maybe he got a little turf burn there on his elbow.
0: King sprinting left side, trying to find the boundary, and he is wrapped up by Brody Clark, and Lang cleans it up with him. Body's stumbling to the turf, but it's a loss of 4 on the play. It looked like a speed option, but the running back didn't quite get the memo, so then it was just King all alone, and in space, the Panthers have a nose for the football.
1: Yeah, I'll tell you what, Isaiah Lang and Brody Clark together on pursuit, you're going to have a hard time getting past them.

0: rolling down the tracks.
1: Those 32 sacks, 13 more than their second best year. That was back in 2016. Lang's 13 sacks last year, 11 of the last 14 years. That's more than the team has had combined. And Lang again gets back there. Ball stripped free. This time recovered by the Bulldogs. But Isaiah Lang again rips his way through and gets a strip sack on the way back to the Mediapolis 27-yard line. And for Lang, his second sack of the game, and there's a Bulldog currently down on Mount Pleasant's side of the field. One of the wide receivers looks like might be cramping up on the right leg, and that's a big question mark with week one as well, is conditioning. Are you conditioned? Are you ready for the strain of a gain? With 7:29 to go, third quarter, Panthers up 10-7. Isaiah Lang, like it was on cue, sprinting through the Minneapolis offensive line and was able to rip down Quincy King and even knock the ball away, but it looked like it was the left tackle, Zane Kreft, that was able to land on the football to make sure it stayed in Minneapolis' possession, but the punt team will be trotting on with fourth down and the state of Missouri the game.
0: Yeah, exactly, state of Missouri. We're way past Henry County now.
1: They're having to go south towards that south end zone here in the third quarter. And if they wanted a first down, they'd have to get to the 50-yard line. And they currently sit at the 27. You can do the math. I know we have a bunch of math fans out there. Mount Pleasant, not only were they great in terms of sacks, their defense was great at forcing turnovers. They had four defensive touchdowns. That's even with the last 6 years combined. So not only was the offense rather good at scoring points, their defense helped them out as well. One of those touchdowns belonged to Max Sloat on a block punt against Knoxville. Brody Clark had a pick six against Washington that allowed Mount Pleasant to win their first game against the Demons since 2008. That'll be their first district game of the year in a couple of weeks. This punt high in the air and again takes a Mount Pleasant roll. Somehow, some way, Mount Pleasant, I don't know who they bribed in terms of special teams, but it's been going their way for the last couple of years. They'll start on Minneapolis' side of the field at the 45, trying to cash in this time with excellent field position.
0: Yeah, definitely. Hopefully they get the playbook going, get a little action here on these first couple plays, get them more comfortable.
1: Walker in the pistol. Asa Rose directly behind him, went hard snap, and we'll have, instead of dollops, we'll have an assortment of mustard on the lettuce green grass. And Brock Spears is going to go limping out of this game. And sprinting in will be number 59 for Mediapolis. Get you a name in just a second here, but that's not exactly what you want to see for the Bulldogs. Officially, it was a penalty against Mount Pleasant, 5 yards. Number 59 is William Jackson, a junior. Walker still in the pistol, looking throw. Wants to go deep. Right side, floats it out to Sean. Sean with the step. Sean sprinting into the end zone. One shot, 50 yards. 6 points, Mount Pleasant.
0: You know what we call that? That could very well be the uppercut. They just went from body shot after body shot to straight uppercut. Rocky Balboa.
1: Kane
0: right there.
1: Shot, a 50-yard touchdown pass from Grayson Walker to give Mount Pleasant the 9-point lead. Velos on to give him a 10-point lead. What a pass, what a catch. And Sean, 2 years ago, was the track and field rookie of the year. Showing off the speed there, and Velos boots it in for the extra point. Mount Pleasant now leads this one by 10, up 17-7 with 7:06 to go in the third quarter. We always talk about the 40s in between. That's your home run shot. Mount Pleasant round the bases, put up 7, up 10. 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
3: Welcome back to action. Minneapolis on the return from their own goal line. Lathan Keller trying to get to the right boundary, but forced down a bounce by Asa Rose right at the 20-yard line. So essentially a touchback for the Bulldogs. They'll try and answer after Grayson Walker takes his shot to Shad, 50 yards, and Paydirt up 17-7. Walker now at 103 passing yards and a score. Shad, three catches, 71 yards, and a touchdown. We were talking about who is going to be the one to take that first shot, who's going to be the one to land that uppercut. Well, there's our first uppercut of the game.
4: Yeah, and hopefully Mama Shad's okay. She's got kind of a bum knee, so hopefully she didn't jump up and down too high there and re-scar that injury. So, but congratulations to him on that play there.
3: And you got to wonder if Coach Mullen saw that Brock Spears had limped off the field. That gets rid of a big member of that pass rush for the Bulldogs as they'll lurch forward on first down and 10 and gain 6 on the play. And on the run there was, looks like, Evan Schulte. So Schulte with his second carry of the game. He's got 7 yards on 2 carries. Minneapolis in week 1, 7-3 over the last 10 years. Their loss last year ended a 4-year winning streak of week 1s. They like to control the line of scrimmage. They averaged 212 yards rushing in their wins. King will hand it off again, and there's nowhere to go for the Bulldogs. They're leashed in the backfield. Their first was number 12, Isaiah Lang. Who else? He's got a nose for the backfield. And a loss of 3 on the play. They averaged 2.8 rushing touchdowns in their wins. Compare that to their losses in week 1. Just 85.6 rushing yards per loss. They'll fire it deep over the middle. Keller was open, but it slips through his hands, incomplete. Trying to hit the post route, and he had it, and he knows it. Beat himself up about it. And just like that, third down and long turns into fourth down and long. And this is becoming eerily similar to what happened last year. The Minneapolis getting behind the chains and no way to move forward against a Mount Pleasant defense that is opportunistic.
4: Only thing we need here is a blocked punt.
3: That would put the exclamation mark on things.
4: And they got pretty close the last time.
3: Keegan Birdsell has blocked the punt. In fact, he did so against Knoxville last year. We'll have a dollop of mustard. Decorate the lettuce green grass, and I think this one's going to go against Mount Pleasant. They've been a little eager in terms of jumping the count here tonight a couple of times. That'll put them at 6 penalties on the night. And currently seen at 33 yards against them.
4: At this point in the game, you know, if I'm Minneapolis, you only need, what, 3 yards? 4 yards?
3: Fourth down and 3.
4: I'd be on a swivel here if I'm Mount Pleasant.
3: Back to punt it away is Nolan Massner. He hasn't had any luck on the bounce. He will deliver this one deep. Back to return it is Asa Rose. He'll take the fair catch. And the Panthers will start in their own side of the field. Ball at the 37-yard line with 5:30 to go in the third quarter. Up 17-7. A 50-yard pitch and catch. Walker the Shad. All they needed their last drive. And it started with an infraction against the offensive line.
4: Yep.
3: We'll see if that's the key to everything here.
4: I don't think you continuously want to see those infractions on the offensive line, but
3: I don't know if it results in 50-yard touchdowns. Sometimes you got to be a little innovative.
4: Timeout, Mediapolis.
3: Coach Morrison will take his first timeout of the second half. 5:30 to go. Here in the third corner, Panthers up 17-7. 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
3: Ryan Helling spinning his way out of tackles and falling forward for a gain of 9 on the play, or excuse me, no, give him 7 yards on the play. Ryan Helling with his best run tonight, 15 yards on 6 carries. Score update from the Fairfield-Benton game. Trojans up 28-7. Ethan Bisgard with a touchdown and an interception return as well. Motion man is Lang, moving to the H-back position, shaded to the right side. They'll hand it off to Helling again. He's going to run left side, and he's got a lane. Ryan Helling lowers the shoulder in the Mediapolis' side of the field, up past the 45, taking it to the 44. A gain of 16 on the play.
4: Still got a long way to go, but so far conditioning seems to be on Mount Pleasant's favor. I think old Coach Bolin, my son told me he likes the old Panther ladder. You know, the old 10 yards back, 15 yards back. I said, you got to stop at the 50. We used to run to the other end zone when I was a kid.
3: Trips to the right, called those gashers. Or, excuse me, gassers. And quick throw over the middle, caught by Isaiah Lang. He's had an impressive game offensively. And now he'll take this ball past the first down marker. And enough to move the chains. A gain of 13 on the pitch and catch. His second catch of the game puts him at 30 yards receiving now. And Mount Pleasant seems to have finally found their stride offensively. And you mentioned the conditioning. Your gridiron grad was actually someone that mentioned conditioning after the scrimmage game against Danville, saying, Coach, we might need to run a little bit more. It looks like their second half conditioning just a tad better than Mediapolis is so far. Run up the middle for Ryan Helling. There's a lane, and he's going to gash his way forward for another first down run. And you got to believe that Coach Rocco Russo on the sideline is jubilant about this second half effort. 11 yards for Ryan Helling. He's gone 7, 16, and now 11 in his last 3 carries. And it's first down and 10 with 4 minutes to go. And the third quarter with the Panthers up 17-7. Ball now at the 21-yard line of the Bulldogs. Knocking on the door again. In the pistol, it's Walker. Motion man Lang moving to the left side. Stretch it. Ryan Helling again lowers his shoulder. Bounces off a tackler. And he'll jog the rest of the way in from 21 yards out. The bowling ball knocks over the pins and puts up 6.
4: Coach Russo proud again. Speaking of, how much do you think mentally he has to reset soccer season after football season? Because, you know, you want your big guys in football season to plow everybody over, but in soccer, that'll get you the red or yellow card at any point. So
3: I don't know. If you watch a Mount Pleasant soccer game, they certainly like to play physical out there. You got a couple soccer players, Isaiah Lang being one of them, and he was rather impressive in his soccer campaign. Velos's kick will go wide left, leaving the score 23 Panthers, 7 Bulldogs, and with 3:41 to go, Panthers Moving up on the scoreboard, you're listening to KILJ, 105.5 FM, KILJ.com. Slayton Swords, Doug Slobodnik back at the station. 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
3: Welcome back to action. Mount Pleasant, last drive, 50-yard touchdown pass. This time it was Ryan Helling bruising his way down the field and eventually capitalizing on a 21-yard touchdown scramble. Panthers up 23-7 after the mixed extra point. Velos, the kick it deep. Back to return. It looks like, again, it's going to be number 21, Johnson, on the return. Again, he's going to try and move left to right. This time, Lowry shoots through and hugs him down. Inside the 20, dispatched at the 16.
4: I think he's going to get a little talking to, a little bit of extra action there. I know you're hyped up, young man, but you got to keep it under control. I think a little unsportsmanlike conduct is coming.
3: A little extra push while he was down leads to a penalty flag on the field, and Johnson is currently down holding on to his ankle. That would not be good. We've already seen Brock Spears limp off the field at one point. This would be one of your starting defensive backs possibly out for the rest of the game depending on the injury. We will not speculate up here. We've seen one cramp tonight. This one did not appear to be a cramp. I think quite possibly his ankle might have gotten tangled up underneath that tackle. We're going to be hoping for the best for Johnson. 3:36 to go, third quarter. Panthers up 23-7. Back-to-back offensive drives for the Panthers, resulting in 6 points. You had a 50-yard touchdown shot to Caden Shawn, and you had a 21-yard touchdown run by Ryan Helling. We've got to see all the dimensions of the Mount Pleasant offense here in the second half as Johnson, a welcoming sight, able to get his way back to his feet, and he'll hobble off, and he'll be looked at by the training staff as both teams ready to enter the playing field, and that 15-yard penalty against Mount Pleasant will now set up the Bulldogs at the 35-yard line, still their side of the field.
4: Good thing for Mediapolis. I think that was another cramp because they had his legs straight up in the air, so hopefully he's able to make it back in. But
3: nice that we got to see him walk off the field,
4: yes,
3: at the very least. King, quick shot, far side, caught, moves it inside and up the field right by that chain marker, but I think he's going to be just short. On the catch was number 6, Taylen Miller. That's his second catch of the game. He's got 2 for 27, pitch and catch of 9. I think that's where Mediapolis has to live, is those quick type of passes.
4: But again, it was in my pregame. You know, now I believe if you're Mount Pleasant, you know that's coming. You can afford that.
3: Might
4: maybe
3: be
4: on these short games. Yeah, it might be that one-dimensional game you're looking for.
3: Second down and 1. Eberhardt to the left of King, trips to the left, and miscommunication on the snap. Quick throw caught by Miller again, but quickly surrounded by Adam Denning and Brody Clark. Enough for the first down, though. Gain of 4 on the play. And if that's going to be the way that the Bulldogs move down the field 4 yards at a time, the Panthers will readily welcome that. We talked about Quincy King. 4 touchdowns, 18 interceptions. The Bulldogs had a negative 14 by that math touchdown-interception ratio. Of the quarterbacks that ranked in the top 10 of interceptions last year, The combined record was 34-76 of the 12 teams. Minneapolis went to the playoffs, by the way, and we'll explain a little bit further after this run up the middle goes nowhere, stymied by the Panther defensive front. Jack Henriksen involved in that one with Tate Dorothy. Heaton was there as well.
4: You know, the way Tate Dorothy's playing tonight, he's earned a nickname. I don't know if they've ever heard this before, but for the rest of the season, he's going to be Tater Tot.
3: Tater Tot has had himself a game tonight, a fumble recovery, and has helped Mount Pleasant get up and over that century mark, or at least they will be relatively soon if they keep running the ball the way that they have. King will hand it off to Eberhardt again, and this time it's Lang rolling him up right at the line of scrimmage for no gain. Eberhardt, last two carries, going for 0 yards, and it's now third down and 10. Of those 12 teams, by the way, three had winning records. Wilton, Roland Story, Minneapolis, who went 5-5. Four went to the playoffs. Believe it or not, all picked up at least one win in the postseason. The record of the other eight teams, 9-59. King had the worst touchdown to interception ratio of a playoff team. No interception so far tonight. Fires over the middle and up and over the head of Miller. Incomplete. And it's now fourth down and 10. And Minneapolis' offensive line, Quincy King, has taken a beating tonight. And right now down is one of the players that Coach Morrison was most excited about, Steffener. And it looks like he might be cramping right now. But one of the things that Coach Morrison was excited about was Quincy King's development over the summer. Of course, not exactly a welcomed week one matchup against a vaunted Mount Pleasant defense. In their wins last year, they were rather impressive, to say the least. They allowed just 148 passing yards. They picked off opponents 10 times. They held their opponents to just 16.9 points in their 7 wins. So not exactly the matchup you want for even a season starter like Quincy King.
4: No, definitely not. Mount Pleasant's defense, they've been playing fairly decent all night long, but so far in this second half, they have really, I feel like, stepped up a notch. And, you know, the offense obviously has too, but, you know, a lot of people give more of the glory to the offense. But, you know, you go to the old famous saying, you know, defense is win things. So far tonight, congratulations to how well the Panther defense has played. And a big shout out to that offensive line on the offensive side of the ball, allowing those running backs to get outside, stay inside. Whatever they're asked to do, they've done a very good job of tonight. So, and protected the quarterback fairly well.
3: Mount Pleasant, usually a second quarter team last year. They averaged 2 touchdowns in the second quarter. Tonight it's been the third quarter. They put up 2 scores here in quarter number 3. Massner, the booted defense. Steffener was able to be helped off the field. Asa Rose on the return. He's going to be crocodile rolled down inside the 20 by Eberhardt, and the Panthers will take over at the 19-yard line with 35 seconds to go in the third quarter. Panthers currently up 23-7. Walker in the offense, they've converted the last 2 drives in the points, trying to make it 3-for-3 here in the third quarter, although I believe that we'll see the rest of this drive continue into the fourth quarter. Panther offensive line has seemed to have just gotten better as the game has continued on.
4: Well, and you know, like we talked about pregame, the right side is all new. So you're going to have to give those guys a few plays to figure out their communications, figure out the timing, and it's just going to take some time, and I think they've come a long way this evening.
3: Jones trying to stretch it left. His last 4 carries have gone for a combined 0 yards. And with 19 seconds left on the third quarter clock, I believe we will see this third quarter tick away for the Panthers. Second down and 10 when we come back in the fourth quarter, up 23-7. Coach Boland's squad got to be happy with where they're at. However, they still have one more quarter to finish the job. All that coming up here on KILJ 105.5 FM, KILJ.com. Slate and Sword, Doug Sabotnick to my left, back in station, Sam Lesure. Fourth corner on the horizon. 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
3: Put the four fingers up in the air. It's time for the fourth quarter here from Minneapolis. The sun is away. The moon is out, and boy, oh boy, is it on full display. Full moon tonight here in Des Moines County. The Henry County boys of Mount Pleasant trying to come away with a week one win to be the third year in a row. Minneapolis would have lost their last two week one showdowns. Second down and 10, screen pass, Isaiah Lang with blockers. A cowboy leading his way down the left sideline, past the 35, and dispatched past the 40, all the way to the 43-yard line. Talk about flipping field position. A gain of 25 on the play. A nice little tight end screen to your best player on either side of the football. And that's a tough ladder to climb here for Mount Pleasant with the way that they've accumulated talent over the last 2 years.
4: And you get to this point of the game and you wonder, you know, do you start pulling some things out you normally don't run, trying some different things and just letting the kids have some fun, but also maybe learn a thing or two.
3: On the left hash mark, Walker, quick drop back, now trying to escape to his left, circles back to his right, penalty flag flies, Walker's now going to take off, able to skirt his way past a couple of Bulldogs into Minneapolis territory, past the chains, but I believe that penalty marker will go against the Panther offensive line. It'd be their eighth penalty of the game. Mount Pleasant, plus one in the turnover category tonight. Last year, they had 12 interceptions, 8 fumble recoveries. Their defense was one of the best in the state of Iowa. Their 4 defensive touchdowns ranked tied for 17th in the state. Their 12 interceptions, 10th in 3A. And when it comes to Mount Pleasant getting double-digit interceptions or fumble recoveries in a season, they've done so in 11 years going back to 2008. 6 of those 11 years, they've got winning records, 53-50 overall. Wide receiver screen, the Caden Shod somehow escapes the tackle like he's Houdini and able to get past the 40, nearly back to the original line of scrimmage. Gain of 8 on the wide receiver screen. Makes it second down and manageable after the 10-yard holding penalty.
4: Yeah, he's a shifty little fella. You know, for his size, you know, that boy's feet are pretty quick. And you see that all over the place on the track, you know, all kinds of stuff. So shout out to him, and can't ask for a much better receiver than that.
3: High efficacy night for Grayson Walker, 10 to 13, 149 yards and a touchdown pass. This time a handoff to Ryan Helling, and he continues to batter the Bulldog defense as he takes it past the 50 to the Minneapolis 49, gashes them for a gain of 10, making it third down and 1. Ryan Helling has been nearly unstoppable in the second half. Gains of 7, 16, 11, 21, and 10 puts him at 73 yards on 10 carries for the night.
4: One more carry like that, and he'll have more yards total than they did last year in this game. Almost.
3: In the first half, the team had just 61 yards rushing. Last year, 85 yards as a team. Walker under center. Fullback in Lang, leading the way left side. This time, Ryan Helling unable to spring free as it's Wyatt Box living up to his name and bringing down Helling behind the line of scrimmage. A loss of one on the play. Makes it fourth down. Long three. So far, Coach Bolin has already gone for it once on fourth down. However, up 23-7 with 9:31 and counting the fourth quarter. Smart plays to punt it away. And he'll do just that as Velos comes onto the field. Velos has done a good job punting this evening. He's even gotten a muff punt out of it. This one's going to roll back to him, and this time he's going to take off. Able to escape an arm tackle. Trying to turn out the field. He'll work his way back to the 50-yard line, but still 4 yards short of the first down marker. And Minneapolis will get great starting field position. Currently down 16. And if you're good at math and you know football, you'll know that's just two touchdowns away from tying this game. Granted, some other extracurricular stuff would have to happen. You have to get two-point conversions. But nevertheless, this game far from over with 9:05 to go, fourth quarter.
4: Yeah, definitely. Especially the way we've seen Minneapolis can kind of get on a run, on a roll here. And, you know, those quick little passes that have turned into bigger gains. But I think Coach Bullen and his defense will be ready for those.
3: Mount Pleasant did struggle last year, a bit on pass defense, as Tate Dorothy's jersey in disarray as the Bulldogs able to rush ahead for six on the play. Makes it second down and four. It was Eberhardt on the carry. Eberhardt now at 12 yards on four carries. He's had a symmetrical line so far. Six yards on his first carry, 6 yards on his fourth carry, zeros in between. King in the shotgun, Eberhardt to his right. King looks left, fires over the middle, off the hands, and intercepted! The Panthers get their first interception of the season. Diving after it and stealing it off the turf was number 37, Adam Denning. And now they're plus two in the turnover category. And if you're Quincy King, you're wondering, does that have to go against me? He threw it on the mark to his intended target, but off his fingertips, and the Panthers in the JV game, which they won, by the way, you actually saw a similar play happen. Off the fingertips of an intended Bulldog target, somehow ends up in a Panthers' hands. They take it back for six. This time, Mount Pleasant the start at their own 19-yard line after the Denning interception. Walker hands it off. Up the middle goes Asa Rose. And Rose, sweet with it, takes it to the 24. Gain of six, his first carry of the season. Asa Rose on offense last year, he's mostly a defensive player, had one catch, went 74 yards, and had a touchdown. You remember the game?
4: Last year?
3: Yeah. Take a guess.
4: Don't remember. Was it Knoxville?
3: Hey, ding, ding, ding.
4: That was our great view.
3: Just kind of similar to tonight. 7:44 to go, fourth quarter. Panthers up 23-7. Walker rolling out to the left. Trying to find anyone. Throws it over the middle. It's caught. Galen steps in front of King and takes it to the 36-yard line. A gain of 12 on the play and a fresh set of downs.
4: You know, Carter Galing did a great job of catching that ball. He had a guy draped all over him. But also, if I felt like they were watching that play open up, if Walker could have got his feet set, shot had a step on his guy again. But I think he did the smart thing there. Saw the guy coming under middle. Just squared his shoulders and fired it right in there.
3: Under center is Grayson Walker. Lang motions back to the fullback. Shade to the left side. They run counter with Asa Rose following his blocker, and he'll somersault past the 40 to the 43-yard line. Asa Rose running with a full head of steam. And that's someone that Coach Bolin was very excited about when I got to talk to him before the season got underway. He says Asa Rose runs with a full head of steam, and he runs at 110% each time he gets his hands on the rock. Gain of 6 for him. He's had back-to-back 6-yard gains. Put him at 12 on 2 carries. He's still the deep back, laying shaded to the left. Walker under center. Hands it off again. You might as well give it to the hot hand of Rhodes, especially when he's carrying Bulldogs. And he'll carry him past the 45 to the 46. I think he'll be just short of that first down marker. We'll see. Yes, we need that 1/16th from earlier. It looks like it's going to be third down and grass blades separating the Panthers from a fresh set of downs. Gain 3, and this time 15/16ths. Needed 4. 6:03 and counting fourth quarter with the Panthers up 23-7. And Walker, quarterback plunge. Nearly a gain of 4 on the play as he falls ahead to the Panther 49. 4 carries, 17 yards for Walker. We mentioned earlier about the turnover differential. Panthers just got their first interception and how good it is for the Panthers. If, as a team, they can get to that double-digit mark either in fumble recoveries or interceptions, 53 and 50 in those 11 seasons as a whole. Otherwise, the Panthers, since 2008, 69 and 97 as a whole. So be above 500 when you can get those turnovers. It shows you how important getting those extra possessions are as Asa Rose continues to slash the Bulldog defense and takes it to the Minneapolis 45 on a gain of 6 on first down. And right now the Panthers bleeding off the clock, 5 minutes to go in the fourth quarter, up 23-7. And who would have thought it'd be Asa Rose, the junior, staying at 5'9", 165 pounds, doing the bulk of it here late. Walker under center, Lang offshoot to the right, trying to stretch it right. Rose being patient, now going after the hole, but Wyatt Box and the help of a pack of Bulldogs brings him down for a loss of 3 on the play, and that's the first time they've been able to cut down the Rose. They say officially a loss of 2. He's got 5 carries, 19 yards, and it'll be third down and 5 for Mount Pleasant. 4:18 to go, up 23-7. Mount Pleasant, 5-1 last year on the road, trying to start off with a road win here in the year 2026. Walker looking left, fires it to the flat. Lang with the catch. Lang shakes off an initial tackler, still fighting forward as he's finally blanketed down by the black jerseys, and there's a Bulldog currently down. Isaiah Lang really should have been flattened on that play, but instead somehow was able to fight forward for a gain of 3 to make it fourth down and manageable if Coach Bolin really wants to push the issue. But right now we'll have an injury timeout for Minneapolis, and it looks like another cramp, as this time I believe that's either number 5, Evan Schulte, or number 3, Taylen Wright, the Will linebacker. We'll give him a chance to stretch. We'll be back in just a bit. You're listening to KILJ Panther Football. Coming up in just a bit will be our Hagee Insurance postgame show. 3:46 left in the fourth quarter. Wright was able to walk off the field, so we like to see that. On fourth down, Mount Pleasant will go for it. Play action, rolling out to the right. Walker
14: fires to the flat. He's got Lang first down and then some as he works his way to the 35-yard line and a fresh set of downs. But a penalty flag in the secondary. As it stands, it'd be a gain of 7. We'll be looking ahead to both teams' matchups next week. KILJ's broadcast schedule will be following the Panthers, of course, like we always do. As we'll be back at home next week with the setting of Midwest Old Threshers lighting the way, and you might even be able to hear the entertainment in the background if you listen closely. Give you a sneak preview, Battle of the Panthers next week. Try and figure out who that could possibly be if you don't already know. 3:36 to go, fourth quarter, and the flag was against the Bulldogs, meaning that it will be tacked on to the gain to the 35. So not only was it a 7-yard completion, putting Walker above the 170-yard mark, put him at 171, and Lang with his fifth catch, put him at 65 yards on the gain, but it also moved them forward. Well, put a pause on it. Coach Morrison comes out to the numbers to try and talk things over with the referee to make sure that this is the correct ruling. Typically, the only time that you see penalty yards added on is with unsportsmanlike conducts, defensive illegal contact, you've also see that, or maybe a face mask. It's a 10-yard move-up. Put him at the 25, so I believe it was illegal defensive contact, and Coach Morrison hot about the call. Either way, first down and 10 for Mount Pleasant at the 25. Walker under center, hands it off to Asa Rose, and Rose tries to go up the middle, falls ahead for a gain of a few. 3:20 and counting in the fourth quarter. Panthers just a couple minutes away from celebrating their third straight week one victory as number 11 Caleb Shepard enters play for Isaiah Lang, who's earned a breather here. Got to be happy with how Mount Pleasant has come out to play here in week one, especially when it took them a couple of weeks to really get going offensively. Seemed to have found a groove there in the third quarter as Rose again slams into the Bulldog teeth and will get a yard out of it. Third down coming up for the Panthers.
4: Yeah, Mount Pleasant's athleticism tonight is really showing through. They got a bunch of guys out there that, you know, they put in work last year and they've put in work in the offseason and, you know, done some other extracurricular activities, but right now they're in Panther mode for the football season, and so far they're looking pretty good.
14: Cale Brown entering the play, and he was last year's track and field rookie of the year, and for good reason. He made it to the state meet in two categories as throwing it up for grabs, far right side, touchdown! Caden Sean, beat your chest! Jump ball, touchdown, Panthers with a penalty flag on the field. We'll see what the call is about. If it stands, it's a 22-yard pitch and catch. Walker, the shot.
4: Looked like a holding penalty.
14: I thought they might have called roughing the passer for a second against Walker, but instead it will be a holding penalty against the Panthers. So take away the touchdown, and that would have been Shad's second of the game. That would have doubled his count last year here in week one. I expect Mount Pleasant's passing to really be elevated to a new dimension this year, especially with this being Walker's second year at the helm.
4: Yeah, definitely. And he's had some time with all of these receivers out on the field, so look for that to be a
14: low snap. Walker escapes the pocket. He's going to take off and run, and Walker bolts ahead. Basically back to the original line of scrimmage, maybe a gain of 2 extra yards. And we'll have a stoppage of time here with a minute 45 to go, fourth quarter. Panthers up 23-7. It'll be fourth down after the timeout. And while we do that, we could talk about who Mount Pleasant has had to replace this year. You had Dylan White. We've talked about him a little bit. Brandon Velos is the new kicker. You also got Carter Myers. He kind of flew under the radar, but he was the district offensive lineman of the year. He was first team all district. In fact, Mount Pleasant had to replace three all district offensive linemen. You had Kellen Cohorse. He's going to be playing football at St. Ambrose with Peyton Walker. You had Jamison Rich, who we mentioned as the long snapper. He was the starting center. He was second team all district. He's going to be playing at Simpson College. And you also had to replace your two middle linebackers from last year, Gavin Kerr and Max Sloat. Max Sloat's going to be playing at Mount Mercy.
4: Go Stangs.
14: Mount Mercy.
4: Inaugural season.
14: He's going to be playing at Mount Mercy. He was first team all district linebacker.
4: Mount Saint.
14: Tomato, tomato.
4: Yeah, right.
14: Both have T's. Walker, the throw on fourth down, trying out round. He has Shad. Shad muscling his way inside the five. Shad finally wrestled down to the one. He's basically unstoppable. Needed 22 yards. He got 21. Caden Shad with that pitch and catch at the 100-yard mark. Minute 27 to go in the fourth.
4: He was really trying to get those cheerleaders back up to speed because that original pass, they grabbed the footballs, and, boy, I tell you, the disheartening look on their face when they had to put them back in that cardboard box, that really hurt their feelings.
14: Asa Rose would like his touchdown. He's the deep back here, and they'll give it to Asa Rose. Rose lost the football. The ball is free, and Minneapolis will fall on it. It looks like Rose never truly got the handoff. It slipped away as Eberhardt comes up with the fumble recovery at the 1 yard line with a minute two left in the game. Panthers up 23-7.
4: We've scored every other way tonight. How about a safety?
14: That would be nice for the defense.
4: Yeah.
14: I think that was the one thing they didn't do last year. They did not get a safety. They got one 2 years ago. Peyton Walker shot the gap against Tipton, as that was Mount Pleasant's first home win in 1,428 days. If you remember that one off the top of your head, that was week three against Tipton.
4: I find it hard to remember what I had for lunch today.
14: I wrote it down, so it's cheating. King hands it off. Up the middle goes Eberhardt, and he's got nowhere to go. Immediately collapsed upon by that Mount Pleasant defensive line, and they have played fantastic tonight.
4: Yeah, all the credit in the world goes to those defensive linemen tonight, from Lang to Tater Tot, you know, Veloz, Keegan Heaton, all those guys. They've been 100% all night, shooting gaps, shooting edges, closing down edges. They've just done everything tonight for the Panthers.
14: So are you a traditional tater tot guy, or you like the circular ones, discs?
4: Oh, the disc. Those are fake. Those are imposters.
14: Now we know where we stand on the tater tot. Picture there is Keegan Birdsell makes his name known, picks them up, puts them down at the line of scrimmage, and with 21 seconds to go, third down and nine for the Bulldogs, and Mount Pleasant getting ready to celebrate their third week one win in a row, moving the 1-0 for three straight years, as the defense makes it known to everyone in the state it's going to be tough to score on us this year again. Mount Pleasant wins week one against Minneapolis 23-7. And we'll be celebrating from Des Moines County back to Henry County as we get ready for a home matchup a week from now in a battle of the Panthers. Coming up in just a bit will be our Hagee Insurance post-game show. Stats, analysis, our Coach Bennett player of the game, and what's on tap for KILJ's broadcast schedule. 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Slayton Soares, my left, Doug Slobodnik, back at the station, Sam Lestor. He's doing the heavy lifting tonight to make sure that we sound great over the air. Appreciate his time. Appreciate all of you for tuning in. appreciate our sponsors as well. You'll hear from some now as you're listening to Panther Football.
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14: 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It's their third year in a row of starting 1-0. We'll be boot, scoot, and boogie all the way back to Henry County. They were able to get it done because of a big quarter number three. But, Doug, nice way to start the year.
4: Yeah, you can't beat it, you know. Come out a little sluggish, keep your heads held high. You know, you got to work out some kinks. Like we talked about, the offensive line, the whole right side is new. So you got to give those guys a little bit of time. They did a fantastic job recovering, especially in the second half. Good job overall all along, but they really locked in this second half and gave plenty of time for the running back to find holes and gave plenty of time to Walker to receivers and, you know, just an overall good night for those linemen.
3: Panthers got to enjoy that rushing attack. You had Jones go for 39 yards, Ryan Helling for 72. Asa Rose came in, 20 yards, fumbled on the last play. But other than that, he was running hard. You like to see that out of your third-string running back. And Grayson Walker, maybe a little too eager to escape the pocket at times, but when he did, he always got positive yards out of it.
4: Yeah, you definitely can't beat that. You know, and it's a week one thing. You know, you got guys getting through the line. You're not quite, as we talked about pregame, that week one speed. You got to adjust to, you know, you're used to seeing other maroon and gold jerseys coming at you at home, and, you know, you put some black in your face, and you might get a little jitterbug feet, you know, and feel like you have to escape before you even get set. And, you know, but he came through big tonight when he needed to with that big play to Caden Schott and, you know, almost the second one there. And but like you said, positive yards every time. It's better than, you know, losing 5 or 6 yards. So, overall, pretty good play.
3: Here we are in the Nagy Insurance postgame show. We had a couple of nominees for Coach Bennett, player of the game. You had Grayson Walker, 14 for 17, 192 yards and a touchdown. That's pretty good for your week one start. You had Caden Schott, who had 5 catches for 100 yards and a touchdown. That's pretty good. Isaiah Lang had 5 catches, 65 yards on offense. He also had 2 sacks defensively, and he forced a fumble. That one wasn't recovered by the Panthers, but nevertheless, that's a pretty good night. You had a lot of people with a really good night. You also had Denning on the defensive side, get his first career interception on the varsity level. That's pretty good. You had Brandon Velos. He made a field goal in his first ever start in the varsity level at the kicker position. That's pretty good, and he was pretty prevalent on the defensive side of things. However, we're going to give our Coach Bennett player of the game to Ryan Helling. Officially had him at 11 carries, 72 yards, and 2 touchdowns. That earns Coach Bennett player of the game because we believe without his rushing ability in that third quarter, the Panthers truly don't get off the ground in terms of offense.
4: Yeah, you know, definitely. He opened up. You know, he was running those hard-nosed runs up the middle. Kind of wore down that defensive line a little bit. Minneapolis got comfortable seeing that, and then, you know, all of a sudden, Coach Bullen says, wait a minute, you want to see what else we can do? And that's when the big play, the shot came. You know, so, you know, ultimately, yeah, we pick a player of the game, but ultimately it's a team game, and everyone tonight did their part. And, you know, guys like Helling are appreciative of getting those Coach Bennett player of the games because of everyone else's work that was involved. And, you know, they all know that, and they all appreciate that. And but, again, 1-0. Up next, 2-0, hopefully.
3: For Minneapolis, they have now been held under 100-yard rushing. And over the last, well, yeah, go back to 2012 for this stat. And their last got them down for now 12 games over the last however many years ago 2012 was. That's when they finished as the runner-up. That was the last time they won a game rushing for under 100 yards. That was the state semis, believe it or not, a 19-6 win against Beckman Catholic. They had just 52 yards in this game. This game, I don't think they cracked quite 50 yards, and it's back-to-back years against the Panther defense that they've been held in check in an aspect of the game that they really want to control. Just to shed a little bit more light on it, because I spent time researching this, so give it to me, please. Minneapolis have been able to rush for 2,000 yards every year, except for this year was their first year since 2017 that they had not cashed in for 2,000 rushing yards. The fun fact about 2017, it was the last time they didn't make the playoffs. So despite not rushing for those 2,000 yards, we're still able to make the playoffs. When it came down to them not rushing for 2,000 yards, you also had 2016. That was a non-playoff year. They also did it in 2015, 2010, 2009, 2007. They went 0-4 combined in those playoff appearances. So for Minneapolis to really be successful, they have to find their rushing attack. And for Mount Pleasant to completely stifle it, pretty good indication of how good Mount Pleasant's
14: defense is going to be on that side of the ball.
4: Yeah, Mount Pleasant, you know, again, they left off right. They came back right where they left off last year. That defense, you know, that last playoff game, that they kind of had some things not bounce their way. A couple mistakes cost them. But that defense all year long was pretty stout and pretty solid. And, man, if you're Coach Bolin and Coach Russo and Coach English, I know, helps with that defensive line. You know, he was mentioned by Tate.

0: out, watch these guys in person, because it's a whole different experience getting to watch them in person. And, of course, add that extra element of getting to listen to KILJ at the same time, because we try and do our best to explain what's going on and what's so good about this team. 23-7, the victory over Mediapolis here in their Week 1 showdown. Before we get into what's going to be happening next week, here's some scores from around the way. Fairfield up big against Benton, 42-7. That was midway through the third quarter. Here's a surprise for you, and I think it's going to be a surprise for a lot of people, although Coach Boland talked about it. He said, look out for Fort Madison this year. Coach Doherty's always able to get the best out of his team. They're up 14-6 against Burlington the last time that game was updated. That was at half. So Bloodhounds up 14-6 against the Greyhounds. He also had Solon up against Assumption, 41-7 as well. And just looking around to see if we can get any more scores. We mentioned West Liberty versus West Branch. West Liberty, the Comets, came away with a 26-21 victory as well. Regina Catholic beat Wilton 36-0. So make sure you look out for KILJ tonight into the early morning hours, or just go to KILJ.com when you get a chance tomorrow morning, and we'll have score updates for all of our local teams, including districts. It's Iowa Valley currently beating Don Bosco 60-25. Nolan Kriegel is certainly a force at John Boland's first school that he was head coach for. It was Iowa Valley before coming over here to Mount Pleasant and led them to the playoffs before coming here and helping Mount Pleasant break their playoff drought. And a score update from Mid Prairie versus Washington. It's the Golden Hawks up 35-21, 5:46 to go in the fourth quarter in county. Coming up next for these two teams, Mediapolis will be heading to Keokuk next Friday at 7 p.m., while Mount Pleasant will be hosting Knoxville at 7 p.m. from Bob Evans Field. So we'll be on the call next Friday. Pre-game show is going to be at 6:45 p.m. We'll be at Bob Evans with Midwest Old Threshers being the backdrop to it all. We'll also be providing live coverage of the Harvest Day Parade on Wednesday, and we'll be on the grounds for just about 2 hours live on Thursday, Friday, and Saturday as well. So make sure you pop on over and say hi to us. But we'll be back, Doug and I, here to call us Mount Pleasant Football Battle of the Panthers next week. Doug, any last thoughts on week number one? The Panthers coming away 1-0.
1: Nothing more beautiful than a beautiful night, a beautiful victory. So, again, congratulations to Coach Boland and his Panthers. And, you know, all I got to say is the steam engines are coming to town, so nothing better to do next week besides keep it rolling.
0: 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We'll have it all for you next week. Pre-game show again at 6:45 p.m., kickoff at 7. Our Coach Bennett player of the game, Ryan Helling, 2 touchdown runs for him. Panthers come away with a 23-7 victory over Mediapolis to start the year 1-0 for the third straight season. Mediapolis going to go back to the drawing board and try and take down Keokuk next week. Have yourself a good weekend. Stay safe, stay sound, stay healthy, stay happy, and stay cool. It's going to start to get warm over the next couple days and really humid, so make sure you're plenty hydrated, especially if you plan on going to Midwest Old Threshers and you're going to be walking around a lot, you're going to be dealing with that steam. It's going to get hot. It's going to get muggy. Make sure you're well-equipped for it. For Doug Slobodnik to my left, Sam Lesueur back at the station, I'm Slayton Swords. Again, have yourself a great weekend. 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Thank you to all of our sponsors as well. This has been the Hagee Insurance Postgame Show. 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

0: 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Claim your spots for the parade. That'll roll through at 10:30 a.m. And back this year is the Horseshoe Tournament at 11 a.m. Also making a return this year is Bingo. It's going to be going on Friday from 5 to 8 p.m. And on Saturday, it's an all-day event, 11 a.m. to 8 p.m. With fields of inflatables, human foosball, face painting, and water fights after the pedal pole, there's fun for people of all ages. 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August 28th through the 30th, head on over to the Salem Old Settlers and celebrate 143 years of small town pride. Helping us celebrate Salem Old Settlers is C&M Cooling, Heating, and Plumbing, Mike's Automotive, and Kramer 66.
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3: Lows level off around 64 tonight under mainly clear skies, southeasterly winds, 5 to 10 miles per hour. A mix of clouds and sun tomorrow, daytime highs approaching 84. Lows level off around 71 tomorrow night. I'm meteorologist Paul Frombly. Right now, it's 79 degrees.

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1: President Trump has announced what he calls the biggest oil deal in world history with Venezuela. Posting to social media, the U.S. has secured majority U.S. control of more than 65 million barrels of proven oil reserves in Venezuela. Trump goes on to say the deal more than doubles American oil reserves. Trump's expressed a positive working relationship with the Venezuelans since the U.S. military captured Venezuelan leader Nicolas Maduro on drug charges. The jury in Massachusetts in the triple murder Lindsey Clancy trial will reconvene Monday. The judge dismissed the jury for the weekend. Clancy has admitted to strangling her three young children in 2023, but pleads not guilty by reason of insanity. Prosecutors allege the killings were premeditated. The defense says Clancy was suffering a postpartum psychotic break. A federal judge in Manhattan Friday again rejected President Trump's attempts to move his New York hush money felony convictions to federal court. Andrew Whitman's in New York.
2: Judge Alvin Hellerstein made the decision the third time he's rejected similar attempts from Trump. He called the latest arguments, quote, neither new nor legally sufficient. Trump was convicted in 2024 on 34 counts of falsifying business records by a Manhattan jury, making Trump the first ever felon president. For payments in 2016 to adult actress Stormy Daniels. Trump's attorneys, who continue to appeal the verdict in state courts, said they would appeal this decision as well.
1: Walmart will pay $50 million to settle federal claims that it filled fake painkiller prescriptions written by corrupt doctors. The Department of Justice announced the agreement Friday, claiming Arkansas-based Walmart let dangerous drug orders slip through store counters for years. Federal prosecutors say local pharmacies raised red flags about suspicious prescribers running pill mills, but company managers failed to step in and cut off the supply. Walmart's now promising to put new strict checks on pharmacy counters across the state and the nation. I'm Scott Carr. For the next few days, Asheville, North Carolina will be the financial epicenter of the world. As a G20 summit gets underway there, Treasury Undersecretary of International Affairs Aaron Brown says there will be one main issue at the G20 meeting.
3: Growth and how collectively we can stimulate growth. We are bringing together the 20 largest finance ministers as well as central banks from around the world to talk about the biggest challenges that we face as a nation together.
1: At the summit, the Treasury Secretary Scott Bessent's widely expected to push counterparts to help cut off Iran's economic lifelines. And reports say he'll meet one-on-one with countries battling the U.S. now over trade issues. There's no word if Bessent plans to meet with officials from Canada. The California Six Flags Park is closing down its X2 roller coaster that's now linked to two deaths and several injuries. Park officials haven't cited a reason, but a recent CNN report says two people recently underwent emergency brain surgeries in a span of 6 days after riding the X2. We get more from Daniel Martindale.
4: The X2 roller coaster, which goes up to 80 miles per hour, has been closed for an investigation since July 12th. CNN reports two people underwent emergency brain surgeries in a span of 6 days. Both lost consciousness after riding X2. In the first incident, a woman suffered a severe subdural hematoma and brain compression after her head was repeatedly slammed against the headrest during the ride. She didn't regain consciousness for 2 weeks. The woman injured in the second incident remains in critical condition in a coma.
1: A man collapsed after riding the X2 in 2022 and later died. President Trump's announced the creation of a new military academy through an executive order. He says now the U.S. Space Academy will be dedicated to educating and training people pursuing careers in space. He made the announcement at NASA's Johnson Space Center in Houston, where he earlier had awarded the Congressional Space Medal of Honor to the crew of NASA's Artemis II mission. I'm Scott Carr.
0: The Lee County Sheriff's Office reported that a Keokuk Community School District school bus was involved in an accident in the 3500 block of Argyle Road at about 1:50 this afternoon. The Sheriff's Office and Keokuk school officials reported that four students and one district staff member, the bus driver, were injured. The bus was nearing the end of its route. Emergency personnel transported those in need and local authorities have secured the scene. Keokuk Community School District Interim Superintendent Todd Lichty worked with the District Transportation Department and local authorities, along with emergency services, to communicate directly with the families of the passengers involved and all district families. The circumstances surrounding the accident are under investigation by the Iowa State Patrol. The Keokuk Community School District will have additional counseling services scheduled for Monday morning in the school buildings.
5: From your Southeast Iowa Information Center, I'm Allison Jacobs. A warm and increasingly humid weekend is ahead across southeast Iowa, with occasional chances for thunderstorms. The National Weather Service says scattered showers and storms will be possible from Saturday through Sunday night, with rain chances ranging from 20 to 50%. Long periods of dry weather are still expected, and some locations may receive little rainfall. A few storms could become strong, with gusty winds as the primary concern. However, organized severe weather is not anticipated. Temperatures Saturday will range from the upper 70s to the upper 80s across the region. Sunday will be hotter, with highs reaching the mid-80s to lower 90s, and heat index values climbing into the mid-90s to near 100 degrees. South winds may also gust to up to 25 miles per hour Saturday and Sunday. Anyone spending time outdoors Sunday should drink plenty of water, take breaks in the shade or air conditioning, and never leave children or pets inside a parked vehicle. An Ottumwa man faces a felony charge after allegedly attempting to influence a witness during a recorded call from a Wapello County jail. Nelson Mendoza, age 40, is charged with tampering with a witness, that's a Class D felony, and violating a no-contact or protective order, a simple misdemeanor. Court records allege Mendoza called an individual from the jail July 18th and encouraged that person to avoid a subpoena or provide false testimony. The court records did not identify the specific case Mendoza allegedly attempted to influence. Mendoza was previously charged with first-degree burglary following a May incident in which he allegedly forced his way into a home and injured an occupant. His trial in the case is scheduled for September 1st. Mendoza remains at the Wapello County Jail. Bond in the witness tampering case is set at $10,000. An Ottumwa man faces a felony charge following an alleged group assault earlier this month. James Harwood, age 28, is charged with participating in a riot, a Class D felony. Court records allege Harwood was among a group that gathered on Richmond Avenue shortly before 5 p.m. on August 9th and engaged in violent behavior. The group is accused of using unlawful force in punching another person. A warrant was issued for Harwood's arrest August 25th. He was taken into custody the following day. Harwood remains in the Wapello County Jail on a $5,000 bond. And a jury trial is underway for a Washington man accused of leaving two firearms on school grounds. West Reed Holden, age 22, is charged with two counts of carrying weapons on school grounds. Both charges are Class D felonies. The case began after two firearms were discovered near the Washington High School baseball field in May of 2025. Authorities reviewed surveillance footage as part of their investigation, and Holden was arrested the following month. His jury trial began Tuesday in Washington County District Court. Additional information will be released when a verdict or other court action becomes available. As a reminder, the charges are accusations, and all defendants are presumed innocent unless proven guilty. A Burlington man has been sentenced to 35 years in federal prison following his conviction on two counts of attempted enticement of a minor and an offense committed by a registered sex offender. Jermaine Robert Hill, age 39, was sentenced Wednesday, August 26th. Federal court records show Hill communicated through Facebook Messenger in June of 2025 with two undercover officers posing as 14-year-old girls. Hill sent sexually explicit messages and material before arranging to meet them at a Burlington park where he was arrested. Hill was required to register as a sex offender because of a 2015 conviction in Ohio. A federal jury found Hill guilty following a two-day trial in March of 2026. After completing his prison sentence, Hill must serve 10 years of supervised release. The federal prison system does not offer parole. The Des Moines County Sheriff's Office investigated the case with assistance from the Burlington Police Department. A faulty electrical outlet has been identified as the cause of a Wednesday afternoon house fire in Burlington. Firefighters were called to a residence on Greenwood Drive shortly before 5 p.m. Crews arrived within 4 minutes and found smoke coming from the structure. Firefighters located the flames in the attic and extinguished the fire before it could spread further. The home was occupied when the fire began, but everyone escaped safely. No injuries were reported. The amount of property damage remains under assessment, but the property is insured. Salem residents will vote September 22nd to fill a vacant seat on the city council. The vacancy was created after the council accepted Blayton Kennedy's resignation August 4th. Kennedy resigned after moving outside Salem city limits. The winner of the special election will serve the remainder of Kennedy's term, which ends December 31st of next year, 2027. Anyone wishing to run for the seat must submit the required paperwork to Salem City Hall by 5 p.m. today, August 28th. City Hall will be open today to accept candidate filings. Voting will take place September 22nd at the Henry County Emergency Management Building in Mount Pleasant. Henry County Recorder Lene Buffington is reminding residents that the renewal period for off-highway vehicles and snowmobiles begins September 1st. Renewals may be completed at the Henry County Recorder's office Monday through Friday from 8 a.m. to 4 p.m. Owners may also renew online through the Iowa Department of Natural Resources website. The renewal period ends December 31st of 2026. Henry County residents are encouraged to complete their renewals before the deadline. Iowa Governor Kim Reynolds visited Mount Pleasant Thursday, highlighting both local manufacturing and tourism during stops at Continental and Midwestern Threshers. Reynolds toured the Continental Manufacturing Facility, where the company produces rubber hoses and other rubber products. Continental is currently investing $95 million into its Mount Pleasant facility, a project expected to create approximately 50 new jobs. Reynolds also stopped at Midwest Old Threshers, touring the grounds with CEO Terry McWilliams to see the results of projects supported by Destination Iowa grants. Here's Terry McWilliams talking about the governor's visit to Old Threshers and the impact of the Destination Iowa funding.
6: Showed her what the Destination Iowa project, the big one, the first one that we did with the two trolleys and the campground and the development down there. But since then, we've also been available to us a Destination Iowa kind of number two project, which is also going to help us pay for the two new restroom facilities. One of them is attached to the EMS building south of the carousel, which people drive right on by, not realizing, you know, what they're looking at. It's right there. And then the other one is over here where the buses unload. We've always had a small old one outside our office, which it's still here, but it will go away after the show. And so right out where the buses unload, there's a new restroom shower facility there. Kind of got spurred off of the first one, and they notified us, do you have any projects? And yeah, I have a long list, and we qualified. So that was great. So with their support from Destination Iowa, and the first big one also had CAT as part of it as well, we were able to make these work and happen, and we're ready for, you know, the campground's been going for a couple of years, but the open-air trolley, the 1779, is back on the tracks. It took a lot longer. More pieces, parts had to be made to make that work over the last year and a half, but it's been worth it.
5: Reynolds also rode through the campground on fully restored trolley car number 1779, which will return to service during this year's Old Threshers reunion. The open-air trolley was originally built in 1911 in Rio de Janeiro, Brazil, and operated there until 1965. It had not run at Old Threshers since 2020. During her visit, Reynolds praised McWilliams and Old Threshers for their grant writing and fundraising efforts. She says the state wants to partner with tourism attractions to help them grow and remain sustainable.
7: It's all about, you know, driving tourism in the state of Iowa, and Old Threshers is a great tourism attraction, and it gives us a chance to not only showcase all of our history and have a reunion and people coming back together to bring in new people in, but they also get to see what's changing in Mount Pleasant and all the surrounding communities as well. So it's really good for the town and for the economy and for the state, and we want to be a part of keeping it updated and growing and vibrant. And so that's exactly what Destination Iowa was meant for. And Terry has done a very good job, and the team, of really capitalizing on those opportunities. You've got to be able to write the grant. You've got to meet the criteria. And they were able to do it, and actually were able to come back and take advantage of it a couple times. And then I think Terry was saying, too, they've stacked some CAT funding on top of that, and when we all pull together like that, you can really make significant impact to some of these iconic events.
5: McWilliams says the governor's visit gave Reynolds an opportunity to see firsthand the projects that have now been completed, and stressed that investments made possible through programs like Destination Iowa will help ensure Midwest Old Threshers continues to attract visitors and remain a destination for generations to come. The governor's visit comes just days before the 2026 Midwest Old Threshers reunion, which runs September 3rd through 7th in Mount Pleasant. And now for a look at our notices of death in the area. Jerry Glansman, age 84, of Mount Pleasant, passed away Sunday, August 23rd. A mass of Christian burial will be held at 10:30 Monday morning at St. Alphonsus Catholic Church. Burial will follow in the St. Alphonsus Cemetery. Visitation will be from 1 to 5 p.m. Sunday at the Olson Yoder Funeral Home, with a rosary recited at 4:30 in the afternoon on Sunday. Online condolences may be directed to OlsonYoderFH.com in memory of Jerry Glansman. Caitlin Elizabeth Docterman May, age 25, of Cedar Rapids, passed away Thursday, August 20th. A memorial service will be held at 10:30 in the morning Monday at the Viggen Memorial Home in Keokuk. A private family burial will be held at the Montrose Cemetery in Montrose. Online condolences may be left for the family at ViggenMemorialHome.com for Caitlin May. That's a look at our Southeast Iowa information. For full stories, head to KILJ.com. I'm Allison Jacobs. Have a great day.
8: Lows level off around 64 tonight under mainly clear skies. Winds out of the southeast, 5 to 10 miles per hour. Sunshine mixed with clouds at times. Tomorrow, high temperatures reach up to 84. Tomorrow night, lows around 71. I'm meteorologist Paul Frombly. Currently 79.

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Here's your KILJ forecast for Southeast Iowa. Lows dip down to about 64 tonight under mainly clear skies. Winds out of the southeast, 5 to 10 miles per hour. Daytime highs approaching 84 tomorrow. Sunshine mixed with clouds at times. Lows dip down to about 71 tomorrow night. Partly cloudy skies. Sunshine mixed with clouds at times and dry Sunday and Monday. Upper 80s Sunday, low 90s by Monday. I'm meteorologist Paul Trombley. Currently 79.

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2: Here's your KILJ forecast for Southeast Iowa. Lows around 64 tonight under mainly clear skies. Winds out of the southeast, 5 to 10 miles per hour. Daytime highs approaching 84 tomorrow. Sunshine mixed with clouds at times. Lows dip down to about 71 tomorrow night. Partly cloudy skies. Sunshine mixed with clouds at times and dry. Sunday and Monday, upper 80s. Sunday, low 90s by Monday. I'm meteorologist Paul Frombly. Currently 79.

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1: The watch for a verdict in the Lindsey Clancy triple murder trial in Massachusetts will continue Monday. After the judge dismissed the jury for the weekend, they began deliberations late Thursday. Clancy's admitted to strangling her three young children in 2023, but the defense has pled not guilty, saying Clancy had suffered a postpartum psychotic break. A teleprompter operator for President Trump is being ordered to pay a large fine for using his knowledge of the president's speeches to make profitable bets. On Friday, the Commodity Futures Trading Commission announced Gabriel Perez must pay the more than $107,000 in profits he made by placing prediction market bets, along with a civil penalty of $65,000. The agency says Perez used material, non-public information to make trades on Kelsey. Perez had served as Trump's teleprompter operator since 2016. The White House put him on leave in July. President Trump's announced what he calls the biggest oil deal in world history with Venezuela. Posting to social media, the U.S. has secured majority U.S. control of more than 65 million barrels of proven oil reserves in Venezuela, going on to claim the deal more than doubles American oil reserves. We got the reading today of the latest reading on U.S. consumer sentiment. It fell about 6% from last month, as we hear from Matt Mattinson.
2: The University of Michigan's final reading for August slipped mainly on inflation worries. The survey noted declines for all political groups, especially among Republicans, along with older Americans and lower income groups. Uncertainty over the Iran conflict, gas prices, and trade tensions added to concerns about the economy. Consumers expect prices to go up 4% over the next year, which is a slight decrease from last month.
1: The U.S.-Iran war hit the six-month mark on Friday. While President Trump initially predicted the war would be over quickly, hostilities continue. The Pentagon says at least 18 American service members have been killed in the war and more than 750 wounded. I'm Scott Carr. In West Palm Beach, Florida, a suspended county clerk there, Michael Caruso, will soon be out of jail after a judge granted bond. Caruso's charged with five felonies, including the sexual abuse of a young family member. A Florida special agent testified Friday about the allegations of misconduct during a family cruise.
3: And were the allegations of a sexual nature that occurred on the Icon of the Seas?
4: That is correct.
3: And was the person that was reporting those sexual allegations still the same child victim?
4: Correct. The allegations from the Icon of the Seas were Mr. Caruso had taken the child victim to get ice cream. At some point, the victim was taken to Mr. Caruso's bedroom.
1: Caruso denies any wrongdoing. Bond was set at $157,000. A worker at a Napa Valley, California winery has been charged with starting a wildfire in 2025 that, as Sharon Reardon reports, caused $56 million in wine grape losses.
5: On Thursday, criminal charges were filed against 45-year-old Juan Luis Gutierrez Marfil of Napa for allegedly starting the picket fire. The Napa County District Attorney's Office says Marfil has been charged with a felony for recklessly causing a fire of a structure or forest. He's also facing a special allegation that the act caused more than $6 million in losses. I'm Sharon Reardon.
1: A new study out of the University of Georgia shows thousands of Georgians are facing several-hour road trips just to access routine reproductive health care, showing women seeking legal abortion care at 9 weeks now face a typical drive of nearly 182 miles. By contrast, the study shows the typical drive to an anti-abortion crisis pregnancy center is just 6.5 miles. Meantime, a measles outbreak tied to a Metro Atlanta daycare is growing. Georgia's Department of Health reports four children had been around the one person whose measles case was confirmed last week. They say the infected children were either unvaccinated or only partially immunized against the highly contagious virus. I'm Scott Carr.
6: Lows level off around 64 tonight under mainly clear skies, southeasterly winds 5 to 10 miles per hour. A mix of clouds and sun tomorrow. Daytime highs approaching 84. Lows level off around 71 tomorrow night. I'm meteorologist Paul Frombly. Right now, it's 79 degrees.

0: Hi, this is Hendrick County Supervisor Chad White. I want to extend a warm greeting of hospitality to all the residents of and visitors to Hendrick County. It is the Old Threshers reunion time, and I hope everyone can get outside and enjoy the various community activities and events. We know that this year, in fact, is a reunion of friends and family for many, all centered around a common interest. Please be observant of local regulations, be patient and courteous with the large influx of vehicle and pedestrian traffic. In closing, I want to say thank you for your cooperation. Be safe in all matters and enjoy life.
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Lows level off around 64 tonight under mainly clear skies. Winds out of the southeast, 5 to 10 miles per hour. Sunshine mixed with clouds at times. Tomorrow, high temperatures reach up to 84. Tomorrow night, lows around 71. I'm meteorologist Paul Frombly. Currently 79.

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0: get ready to celebrate 143 years of small town pride at this year's Salem Old Settlers. The 3 days of fun kicks off on Friday, August 28th with the car cruise at 5 p.m. Saturday, August 29th starts with a pancake breakfast at 6 a.m. by the Salem Fire Department, followed by the kids and adult fun run slash walk. Claim your spots for the parade. That'll roll through at 10:30 a.m. And back this year is the Horseshoe Tournament at 11 a.m. Also making a return this year is Bingo. It's going to be going on Friday from 5 to 8 p.m. And on Saturday, it's an all-day event, 11 a.m. to 8 p.m. With fields of inflatables, human foosball, face painting, and water fights after the pedal pole, there's fun for people of all ages. Finish the night by dancing to the early morning with Link and the Drifters. Wrap up the fun with a Sunday church service in the park, followed by a community potluck. August 28th through the 30th, head on over to the Salem Old Settlers and celebrate 143 years of small town pride. Helping us celebrate Salem Old Settlers this year is C&J Cars and Clothes Wash, Mount Hamill Tap, and Murphy Funeral Home.
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Here's your KILJ forecast for Southeast Iowa. Lows dip down to about 64 tonight under mainly clear skies. Winds out of the southeast, 5 to 10 miles per hour. Daytime highs approaching 84 tomorrow. Sunshine mixed with clouds at times. Lows dip down to about 71 tomorrow night, partly cloudy skies. Sunshine mixed with clouds at times and dry Sunday and Monday, upper 80s, Sunday, low 90s by Monday. I'm meteorologist Paul Trombley. Currently 79. You.

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1: The White House is touting what it's calling a historic oil deal. President Trump is announcing what he calls, quote, the biggest oil deal in world history with Venezuela. In a Friday night Truth Social post, Trump said the U.S. has, quote, secured majority U.S. control of more than 65 million barrels of proven oil reserves in Venezuela at no cost to the American taxpayer. Trump goes on to say the deal, quote, more than doubles American oil reserves, greatly increases our oil supply, and will substantially lower gas prices for all Americans. Trump has expressed a positive working relationship with the Venezuelans since the U.S. military captured Venezuelan leader Nicolas Maduro on drug charges. The California Senate passed a bill to protect immigrants in private detention centers. The Civil Detainees Bill of Rights Act would apply the same rules used in state-run centers to private, for-profit detention centers. More now from Dina Kodiak.
2: The legislation aims to ensure people in these facilities get proper medical and mental health care, safe food and water, clean living spaces, freedom of religion, and the ability to send and receive mail. The bill now goes to Governor Newsom. If signed, it would be the first U.S. law to give these protections in private immigration detention centers. Right now, a record number of people are being held in immigration detention centers across the U.S., with about 10% in California. Almost all of them are in privately owned facilities. I'm Dina Kodiak.
1: And the Lindsey Clancy verdict watch will continue on Monday in Massachusetts. The judge dismissed the jury for the weekend after they began deliberations late Thursday. Clancy admits to strangling her three young children in 2023, but pleaded not guilty to three counts of first-degree murder by reason of insanity. Deliberations resume on Monday. I'm Jim Forbes. California Six Flags is closing its X2 roller coaster linked to two deaths and injuries. Six Flags Magic Mountain didn't cite a reason for the closure, but a recent CNN report said two people recently underwent emergency brain surgeries in a span of 6 days after riding X2. In 2022, a man collapsed after riding X2 and later died. CNN says the family sued before reaching a settlement with Six Flags. A woman died after riding X2 in 2010, and although medical experts pointed to an existing brain abnormality, the outlet reports a similar settlement was also reached. A teleprompter operator for President Trump is being ordered to pay a large fine for using his knowledge of the president's speeches to make profitable bets. Scott Carr has this story.
3: On Friday, the Commodity Futures Trading Commission announced Gabriel Perez must pay the more than $107,000 in profits he made by placing prediction market bets, along with a civil penalty of $65,000. The agency says Perez used material, non-public information to make trades on Kelsey. Perez had served as Trump's teleprompter operator since 2016. The White House put him on leave in July. I'm Scott Carr.
1: A new study shows men who eat more processed foods have an increased risk of getting prostate cancer. Researchers out of Florida Atlantic University looked at 17,000 men around the U.S. and concluded they have a 24 to 31% higher risk of prostate cancer if they ate a lot of processed foods. The study took into account a host of other factors like smoking and age. And Cale Makar is making NHL history with his new deal to stay with the Colorado Avalanche. His new 8-year contract extension is reportedly the NHL's largest ever at $20.4 million per year. I'm Jim Forbes.
4: Here's your KILJ forecast for Southeast Iowa. Lows level off around 63 overnight under mainly clear skies. Winds out of the south, 5 to 10 miles per hour. Daytime highs approaching 84 Saturday. Cloudy skies with a few peaks of sun. Lows dip down to about 71 Saturday night, partly cloudy skies. Sunshine mixed with clouds at times and dry Sunday and Monday, upper 80s Sunday, low 90s by Monday. I'm meteorologist Paul Trombley. Currently, it's 64 degrees.

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Lows level off around 63 overnight under mainly clear skies, southerly winds 5 to 10 miles per hour. Mainly cloudy skies Saturday, daytime highs approaching 84. Lows around 71 Saturday night, partly cloudy skies. I'm meteorologist Paul Frombly. Right now, it's 64 degrees.

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3: Lows level off around 63 overnight under mainly clear skies. Winds out of the south, 5 to 10 miles per hour. Cloudy skies with a few peaks of sun Saturday, high of 84. Saturday night, lows dip down to about 71. I'm meteorologist Paul Trombley. Currently, it's 64 degrees.

Darling, as I write this letter, here's hoping you're thinking of me. My mind's made up. So long.

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0: This is information from around the world on KILJ.
1: The eyes of the nation are on the jury deliberating this weekend in Massachusetts. The Lindsey Clancy verdict watch will continue on Monday in Plymouth. The judge dismissed the jury for the weekend after they began deliberations late Thursday. Clancy admits to strangling her three young children in 2023, but pleaded not guilty to three counts of first-degree murder by reason of insanity. Prosecutors allege the killings were premeditated, while the defense says Clancy suffered a postpartum psychotic break. Jurors got the case on Thursday. They may consider murder, manslaughter, or not guilty verdicts based on a lack of criminal responsibility. A federal judge in Manhattan Friday again rejected President Trump's attempts to move his New York, quote, hush money felony convictions to federal court. Andrew Whitman has this story.
2: Judge Alvin Hellerstein made the decision the third time he's rejected similar attempts from Trump. He called the latest arguments, quote, neither new nor legally sufficient. Trump was convicted in 2024 on 34 counts of falsifying business records by a Manhattan jury, making Trump the first ever felon president, for payments in 2016 to adult actress Stormy Daniels. Trump's attorneys, who continue to appeal the verdict in state courts, said they would appeal this decision as well.
1: Secretary of War Pete Hegseth is denying he's considering a run for president in 2028. On Friday, NBC News reported two sources familiar with conversations said Hegseth had been privately discussing the possibility. Hegseth responded to the article in a post on X saying it's 100% false. And week zero of the college football season has arrived. This year kicks off overseas with North Carolina taking on TCU Saturday in Ireland. A top 25 team is also in action this weekend. Number 14, USC, is hosting San Jose State on Saturday. I'm Jim Forbes. Tennessee Governor Bill Lee has announced his intent to name the Nashville International Airport after the late Dolly Parton. Governor Lee spoke with Dolly's team about the proposal this week, with her team expressing appreciation for the support to honor Dolly. They added they're touched by the idea and open to continuing the conversation. The governor says, quote, it's fitting that Nashville International Airport would bear the name of our state's favorite daughter and greet travelers with the enduring legacy of Dolly's music, generosity, faith, and kindness. Parton passed away Tuesday at the age of 80 following a brief battle with cancer. Walmart is paying $50 million to settle federal claims it filled fake painkiller prescriptions written by corrupt doctors. Scott Carr has this story.
3: The Department of Justice announced the agreement Friday, claiming Bentonville-based Walmart let dangerous drug orders slip through store counters for years. Federal prosecutors say local pharmacists raised red flags about suspicious prescribers running pill mills, but company managers failed to step in and cut off the supply. Under the deal, Walmart will have to put strict new checks on pharmacy counters across the state and the country. Though as part of the $50 million settlement, Walmart admits no wrongdoing. I'm Scott Carr.
1: And some new movies are off to okay starts at the box office this weekend. Coyote vs. Acme made $1.7 million from Thursday previews, while The Dog Stars brought in $850,000. The Looney Tunes-based film is expected to make between $10 and $15 million in its debut. Meanwhile, the thriller starring Jacob Elordi and Josh Brolin is looking to make between $10 and $14 million in its first weekend. Despite the new releases, Spider-Man Brand New Day is expected to take first again with $18 to $25 million. I'm Jim Forbes.
4: Here's your updated forecast brought to you by Quickstar, supporting local weather and communities across the state. Lows dip down to about 63 overnight under mainly clear skies. Winds out of the south, 5 to 10 miles per hour. Mainly cloudy Saturday, highs around 85. Slight chance of thunderstorms Saturday night. Lows dip down to about 71. Chance of thunderstorms Sunday, high of 90. 93, partly cloudy skies Monday. I'm meteorologist Paul Frombly. Currently 63.

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0: Hey, rodeo fans, it's time for the 78th Annual Tri-State Rodeo, September 9th through the 12th, featuring the top cowboys and cowgirls in the world in the Jim Beyer Shootout with head-to-head competition. 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

here's your updated forecast brought to you by Quickstar, supporting local weather and communities across the state. Mainly clear skies overnight with a low of 63. Winds out of the south, 5 to 10 miles per hour. High temperatures reach up to 85 Saturday. Mainly cloudy skies expected. Slight chance of thunderstorms Saturday night. Lows dip down to about 71. Partly cloudy skies. Highs around 90 Sunday with a chance for storms 90 Monday. I'm meteorologist Paul Trombley. Currently, it's 63 degrees.

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2: 63 overnight under mainly clear skies. Winds out of the south, 5 to 10 miles per hour. Highs around 85 Saturday. Partly cloudy Saturday night. Slight chance for storms. Lows level off around 71. I'm meteorologist Paul Frombly. Right now, 63.

I know sometimes you may wonder, from little things I say and do.

0: This is information from around the world on KILJ.
1: The White House says history has been made concerning an oil deal. President Trump is announcing what he calls, quote, the biggest oil deal in world history with Venezuela. In a Friday night Truth Social post, Trump said the U.S. has, quote, secured majority U.S. control of more than 65 million barrels of proven oil reserves in Venezuela at no cost to the American taxpayer. Trump goes on to say the deal, quote, more than doubles American oil reserves, greatly increases our oil supply, and will substantially lower gas prices for all Americans. The Lindsey Clancy verdict watch will continue on Monday in Massachusetts. The judge dismissed the jury for the weekend after they began deliberations late Thursday. Clancy admits to strangling her three young children in 2023, but pleaded not guilty to three counts of first-degree murder by reason of insanity. Prosecutors allege the killings were premeditated, while the defense says Clancy suffered a postpartum psychotic break. A teleprompter operator for President Trump is being ordered to pay a large fine for using his knowledge of the president's speeches to make profitable bets. Scott Carr has more from Washington.
2: On Friday, the Commodity Futures Trading Commission announced Gabriel Perez must pay the more than $107,000 in profits he made by placing prediction market bets, along with a civil penalty of $65,000. The agency says Perez used material, non-public information to make trades on Kalshi. Perez had served as Trump's teleprompter operator since 2016. The White House put him on leave in July. I'm Scott Carr.
1: And Tennessee Governor Bill Lee has announced his intent to name the Nashville International Airport after the late Dolly Parton. Governor Lee spoke with Dolly's team about the proposal this week, with her team expressing appreciation for the support to honor Dolly. I'm Jim Forbes. Three kids have been stabbed at a Texas high school. It happened Friday morning at America's High School in El Paso. The sheriff's office says the alleged attacker is now in custody. All three victims are said to be, quote, in stable condition, but they did not say what led up to the attack. A federal judge in Manhattan Friday again rejected President Trump's attempts to move his New York hush money felony convictions to federal court. Andrew Whitman has this story.
3: Judge Alvin Hellerstein made the decision the third time he's rejected similar attempts from Trump. He called the latest arguments, quote, neither new nor legally sufficient. Trump was convicted in 2024 on 34 counts of falsifying business records by a Manhattan jury, making Trump the first ever felon president, for payments in 2016 to adult actress Stormy Daniels. Trump's attorneys, who continue to appeal the verdict in state courts, said they would appeal this decision as well. In New York, I'm Andrew Whitman.
1: California Six Flags is closing its X2 roller coaster linked to two deaths and injuries. Six Flags Magic Mountain didn't cite a reason for the closure, but a recent CNN report said two people recently underwent emergency brain surgeries in a span of 6 days after riding X2. In 2022, a man collapsed after riding X2 and later died. CNN says the family sued before reaching a settlement with Six Flags. A woman died after riding X2 in 2010, and although medical experts pointed to an existing brain abnormality, the outlet reports a similar settlement was also reached. And week zero of the college football season is here. The year kicks off overseas with North Carolina taking on TCU Saturday in Ireland. A top 25 team is also in action this weekend. Number 14 USC is hosting San Jose State on Saturday. I'm Jim Forbes.
4: Partly cloudy overnight with lows around 63. Southerly winds 5 to 10 miles per hour. Highs around 85 Saturday. Slight chance for storms Saturday night. Lows around 71. I'm meteorologist Paul Frombly. Right now, it's 63 degrees.

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Here's your updated forecast brought to you by Quickstar, supporting local weather and communities across the state. Partly cloudy overnight with a low of 63. South winds 5 to 10 miles per hour. Mainly cloudy skies expected Saturday. Highs level off around 85. Slight chance for storms Saturday night, 71. Chance of thunderstorms Sunday. Daytime highs approaching 90. 93. Sunshine mixed with clouds at times Monday. I'm meteorologist Paul Trombley. Right now, 63.

0: 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Now roll through at 10:30 a.m. And back this year is the Horseshoe Tournament at 11 a.m. Also making a return this year is bingo. It's going to be going on Friday from 5 to 8 p.m. And on Saturday, it's an all-day event, 11 a.m. to 8 p.m. With fields of inflatables, human foosball, face painting, and water fights after the pedal pole, there's fun for people of all ages. 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
2: Here's your updated forecast brought to you by Quickstar, supporting local weather and communities across the state. Lows level off around 63 overnight under partly cloudy skies, southerly winds 5 to 10 miles per hour. High of 85 Saturday. Partly cloudy Saturday night, slight chance for storms, lows dip down to about 71. Chance of thunderstorms Sunday, high of 90. 93, sunshine mixed with clouds at times Monday. I'm meteorologist Paul Trombley. Currently 63.

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1: A massive natural disaster continues to take more lives as the death toll from the Nepal flood has risen to over 600. Officials in the Himalayan country say over 2,500 people, including dozens of Americans and other foreigners, remain missing, and that the residents of an entire village that, quote, seemed to have been washed away, are in dire need of support. The flood happened Wednesday when the collapse of a glacier sent a deadly wall of water through a mountain town near the Chinese border. President Trump said the U.S. has secured, quote, the majority U.S. control of over 65 million barrels of oil in Venezuela. In his announcement Friday, Trump said the deal, quote, more than doubles American oil reserves, greatly increases our oil supply, and will substantially lower gas prices for all Americans. Venezuela claims to have about 300 billion barrels of proven oil reserves, the largest in the world. Walmart is paying $50 million to settle federal claims it filled fake painkiller prescriptions written by corrupt doctors. We get more now from Scott Carr.
2: The Department of Justice announced the agreement Friday, claiming Bentonville-based Walmart let dangerous drug orders slip through store counters for years. Federal prosecutors say local pharmacists raised red flags about suspicious prescribers running pill mills, but company managers failed to step in and cut off the supply. Under the deal, Walmart will have to put strict new checks on pharmacy counters across the state and the country. Though as part of the $50 million settlement, Walmart admits no wrongdoing.
1: And jury deliberations will continue Monday in the Lindsey Clancy murder trial. The Massachusetts jury has been deliberating since Thursday and has so far been unable to reach a verdict. Clancy admits to strangling her three young children in 2023, but pleaded not guilty to three counts of first-degree murder by reason of insanity. I'm Jim Forbes. Walmart is paying $50 million to settle federal claims it filled fake painkiller prescriptions written by corrupt doctors. The DOJ announced the agreement Friday, claiming Arkansas-based Walmart let dangerous drug orders slip through the store counters for years. Federal prosecutors say local pharmacies raised red flags about suspicious prescribers running pill mills, but company managers failed to step in and cut off the supply. Under the deal, Walmart must put strict new checks on pharmacy counters across the state and country. The company admits no wrongdoing as part of the $50 million settlement. There are lots of questions after a man burst into flames while standing in the lobby of a Manhattan office building Friday afternoon. Andrew Whitman has this story.
3: It happened just before 3 p.m. in a building on Hudson Street, north of Spring Street in Lower Manhattan. That building is home to Google's New York City offices, but there's no indication that they or anyone else was a target. The 63-year-old, who is stable and hospitalized with burns on most of his upper body, was wearing a backpack. Officials think the backpack may have ignited first. No political material or anything else indicating a cause or motive was found. Police say he didn't say anything before the flames appeared. In New York, I'm Andrew Whitman.
1: And two new movies are off to decent starts at the box office this weekend. Coyote vs. Acme made $1.7 million from Thursday previews, while The Dog Stars brought in $850,000. The Looney Tunes-based film is expected to make between $10 and $15 million in its debut. Meanwhile, the thriller starring Jacob Elordi and Josh Brolin is looking to make between $10 and $14 million in its first weekend. Despite the new releases, Spider-Man, Brand New Day, is expected to take first again this weekend. I'm Jim Forbes.
4: 63 overnight, under partly cloudy skies, winds out of the south, 5 to 10 miles per hour. Saturday, highs around 85. Partly cloudy skies, Saturday night, slight chance for storms, 71. I'm meteorologist Paul Frombly. Right now, 63.

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partly cloudy skies overnight with lows around 63. South winds 5 to 10 miles per hour. Saturday, 85. Lows level off around 71. Saturday night, slight chance of thunderstorms. I'm meteorologist Paul Frombly. Currently 63.

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2: Here's your KILJ forecast for Southeast Iowa. Lows around 63 overnight under partly cloudy skies, south winds 5 to 10 miles per hour. Cloudy skies with a few peaks of sun Saturday. High temperatures reach up to 85. Partly cloudy skies Saturday night. Slight chance of thunderstorms. Lows dip down to about 71. High temperatures reach up to 91 Sunday with a chance of thunderstorms. 91 Monday. I'm meteorologist Paul Trombley. Currently 63.

0: This is information from around the world on KILJ.
1: A massive natural disaster continues to take more lives as the death toll from the Nepal flood has risen to over 600. Officials in the Himalayan country say over 2,500 people, including dozens of Americans and other foreigners, remain missing, and that the residents of an entire village that, quote, seemed to have been washed away, are in dire need of support. The flood happened Wednesday when the collapse of a glacier sent a deadly wall of water through a mountain town near the Chinese border. President Trump said the U.S. has secured, quote, the majority U.S. control of over 65 million barrels of oil in Venezuela. In his announcement Friday, Trump said the deal, quote, more than doubles American oil reserves, greatly increases our oil supply, and will substantially lower gas prices for all Americans. Venezuela claims to have about 300 billion barrels of proven oil reserves, the largest in the world. Walmart is paying $50 million to settle federal claims it filled fake painkiller prescriptions written by corrupt doctors. We get more now from Scott Carr.
2: The Department of Justice announced the agreement Friday, claiming Bentonville-based Walmart let dangerous drug orders slip through store counters for years. Federal prosecutors say local pharmacists raised red flags about suspicious prescribers running pill mills, but company managers failed to step in and cut off the supply. Under the deal, Walmart will have to put strict new checks on pharmacy counters across the state and the country. Though as part of the $50 million settlement, Walmart admits no wrongdoing.
1: And jury deliberations will continue Monday in the Lindsey Clancy murder trial. The Massachusetts jury has been deliberating since Thursday and has so far been unable to reach a verdict. Clancy admits to strangling her three young children in 2023, but pleaded not guilty to three counts of first-degree murder by reason of insanity. I'm Jim Forbes. Walmart is paying $50 million to settle federal claims it filled fake painkiller prescriptions written by corrupt doctors. The DOJ announced the agreement Friday, claiming Arkansas-based Walmart let dangerous drug orders slip through the store counters for years. Federal prosecutors say local pharmacies raised red flags about suspicious prescribers running pill mills, but company managers failed to step in and cut off the supply. Under the deal, Walmart must put strict new checks on pharmacy counters across the state and country. The company admits no wrongdoing as part of the $50 million settlement. There are lots of questions after a man burst into flames while standing in the lobby of a Manhattan office building Friday afternoon. Andrew Whitman has this story.
3: It happened just before 3 p.m. in a building on Hudson Street, north of Spring Street in Lower Manhattan. That building is home to Google's New York City offices, but there's no indication that they or anyone else was a target. The 63-year-old, who is stable and hospitalized with burns on most of his upper body, was wearing a backpack. Officials think the backpack may have ignited first. No political material or anything else indicating a cause or motive was found. Police say he didn't say anything before the flames appeared. In New York, I'm Andrew Whitman.
1: And two new movies are off to decent starts at the box office this weekend. Coyote vs. Acme made $1.7 million from Thursday previews, while The Dog Stars brought in $850,000. The Looney Tunes-based film is expected to make between $10 and $15 million in its debut. Meanwhile, the thriller starring Jacob Elordi and Josh Brolin is looking to make between $10 and $14 million in its first weekend. Despite the new releases, Spider-Man: Brand New Day is expected to take first again this weekend. I'm Jim Forbes.
4: Here's your KILJ forecast for Southeast Iowa. Lows dip down to about 63 overnight under partly cloudy skies. Winds out of the south, 5 to 10 miles per hour. Cloudy skies with a few peaks of sun Saturday. High temperatures reach up to 85. Slight chance of thunderstorms Saturday night. Lows level off around 71, partly cloudy skies. Chance of thunderstorms Sunday with highs in the low 90s, partly cloudy Monday. I'm meteorologist Paul Frombly. Currently, it's 63 degrees.

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63 overnight under partly cloudy skies. Winds out of the south, 5 to 10 miles per hour. Saturday, highs around 85. Partly cloudy skies, Saturday night, slight chance for storms, 71. I'm meteorologist Paul Frombly. Right now, 63.

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KILJ, Mount Pleasant, Iowa.

0: Hey, rodeo fans, it's time for the 78th Annual Tri-State Rodeo, September 9th through the 12th, featuring the top cowboys and cowgirls in the world in the Jim Byers Shootout with head-to-head competition. 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
2: Partly cloudy skies overnight with lows around 63. South winds 5 to 10 miles per hour. Saturday, 85. Lows level off around 71. Saturday night, slight chance of thunderstorms. I'm meteorologist Paul Frombly. Currently, 63. 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

0: This is information from around the world on KILJ.
1: The death toll from the Nepal flood has risen to over 600. Officials in the Himalayan country say over 2,500 people, including dozens of Americans and other foreigners, remain missing, and that the residents of an entire village that seems to have been washed away are in dire need of support. Janice Mackey-Freyer reports from the flood zone.
2: An all-out race to find survivors. Hundreds were trapped here when waves destroyed a hydropower project. It took helicopters just to reach it, and officials say there are 100 more workers still stuck inside.
1: The flood happened Wednesday when the collapse of a glacier sent a deadly wall of water through a mountain town near the Chinese border. A federal judge is rejecting President Trump's latest bid to fight his New York criminal conviction. Trump is claiming presidential immunity could potentially toss the charges stemming from the 2016 hush money payments. It's the third time a judge has denied Trump's attempts to move the case to federal court. Trump was convicted on 34 counts of falsifying business records in connection with an alleged $130,000 hush money payment to adult film star Stormy Daniels. President Trump says the U.S. has secured the majority U.S. control over 65 million barrels of oil in Venezuela. More from Jim Forbes.
3: In his announcement Friday, Trump said the deal, quote, more than doubles American oil reserves, greatly increases our oil supply, and will substantially lower gas prices for all Americans. Venezuela claims to have about 300 billion barrels of proven oil reserves, the largest in the world.
1: A U.S. hockey player is signing the biggest NHL contract ever. Cale Makar has signed a new 8-year contract extension with the Colorado Avalanche worth over $20 million a year. Makar helped Colorado lift the Stanley Cup in 2022 and was the Conn Smythe Trophy winner as the most valuable player of the playoffs. The defenseman was drafted by the Avalanche in 2017 as fourth overall pick. I'm Lisa Taylor. Secretary of War Pete Hegseth is denying he's considering a run for president in 2028. On Friday, NBC News reported two sources familiar with conversations said Hegseth had been privately discussing the possibility. Hegseth responded to the article in a post on X saying 100% false. Two other stars of the Trump administration, Vice President J.D. Vance and Secretary of State Marco Rubio, are widely seen as possible 2028 candidates. Consumer sentiment fell about 6% from last month. The University of Michigan's final reading for August slipped mainly on inflation worries. The survey noted declines for all political groups, especially among Republicans, along with older Americans and lower income groups. Uncertainty over the Iran conflict, gas prices, and trade tensions added to concerns about the economy. Walmart is paying $50 million to settle federal claims it filed fake painkiller prescriptions written by corrupt doctors. More from Scott Carr.
4: The Department of Justice announced the agreement Friday, claiming Bentonville-based Walmart let dangerous drug orders slip through store counters for years. Federal prosecutors say local pharmacists raised red flags about suspicious prescribers running pill mills, but company managers failed to step in and cut off the supply. Under the deal, Walmart will have to put strict new checks on pharmacy counters across the state and the country.
1: Nashville International Airport may be renamed after the late Dolly Parton. Details from Brady Hopkins.
5: Tennessee Governor Bill Lee and Nashville International Airport are proposing to rename the airport in honor of Dolly Parton, celebrating her lasting impact on Tennessee and people around the world. Dolly's team has expressed appreciation for the support and say they are open to continuing discussions about the proposal. The honor would recognize her extraordinary music career, philanthropy, and commitment to helping others, including the nearly 200 million books provided through her Imagination Library. The Metro Nashville Airport Authority is expected to consider the proposal at a September 17th meeting.
1: I'm Lisa Taylor.
6: Here's your KILJ forecast for Southeast Iowa. More clouds than sun today, with highs around 85. Winds out of the south, 8 to 15 miles per hour. Partly cloudy skies tonight. Slight chance of thunderstorms. Lows dip down to about 71. Chance of thunderstorms tomorrow. High temperatures reach up to 91. Sunshine mixed with clouds at times. Partly cloudy and dry Monday and Tuesday. Low 90s Monday. Mid 90s by Tuesday. I'm meteorologist Paul Frombly. Right now, it's 63 degrees.

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1: He touched me. 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I felt a sudden tingle.

Here's your KILJ forecast for Southeast Iowa. Cloudy skies with a few peaks of sun today, with daytime highs approaching 85. South winds 8 to 15 miles per hour. Lows around 71 tonight. Slight chance of thunderstorms. Chance of thunderstorms tomorrow. High of 91. A mix of clouds and sun. A blend of clouds and sun and dry Monday and Tuesday. Low 90s Monday. Mid 90s by Tuesday. I'm meteorologist Paul Frombly. Right now, 63.

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2: Cloudy skies with a few peaks of sun today, with daytime highs approaching 85. Winds out of the south, 8 to 15 miles per hour. Slight chance of thunderstorms tonight. Lows dip down to about 71. Partly cloudy skies. I'm meteorologist Paul Frombly. Currently 63.

8 cylinders and uses them all. Got overdrive, just won't stall. With a 4-barrel carb and a dual exhaust, with 4 11 gears you can really get lost. Got safety tubes, but I ain't scared. The brakes are good, tires

All of a sudden, in a wink of an eye, a Cadillac sedan passed us by and said, boys, that's a mark for me. By then, the taillight was all you could see. Now the fellas ribbed me for being behind, so I thought I'd make the Lincoln unwind. Took my foot off the gas, and man alive, I shoved it on down into overdrive. Wound it up to 110, my speedometer said that I hit top end. My foot was glued like lead to the floor, that's all there is, and there ain't no more. Now the boys all thought I lost my sense, and telephone poles looked like a picket fence. They said, slow down, I see spots, the lines on the road just look like dots. Took a corner, sideswiped the truck, crossed my fingers just for luck. My fenders was clicking the guardrail post, the guy beside me was white as a ghost.

Back when I started getting on that Cadillac, knew I could catch him, I thought I could pass. Don't you know by then we'd be low on gas. He had flames coming from out of the side. Feel the tension, man, what a ride. I said, look out, boys, I got a license to fly. And that cat, he pulled over and let us by. Now all of a sudden she started knocking down in the gym. She started to rock, and I looked in the mirror. Red light was blinking, the cops was after my hot rod Lincoln. They arrested me and they put me in jail, and they called my pappy to throw my bail. And he said, son, you're gonna drive me to drinking if you don't stop driving that hot rod Lincoln.

Ladies and gentlemen listening across Southeast Iowa and this great nation, we invite you to pause and reflect as KILJ proudly brings you our national anthem, the Star-Spangled Banner.

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1: This is information from around the world on KILJ.
2: The death toll from the Nepal flood has risen to over 600. Officials in the Himalayan country say over 2,500 people, including dozens of Americans and other foreigners, remain missing, and that the residents of an entire village that seems to have been washed away are in dire need of support. Janice Mackey-Freyer reports from the flood zone.
3: An all-out race to find survivors. Hundreds were trapped here when waves destroyed a hydropower project. It took helicopters just to reach it.
2: The flood happened Wednesday when the collapse of a glacier sent a deadly wall of water through a mountain town near the Chinese border. President Trump has signed an executive order creating the U.S. Space Academy. The new military academy will be dedicated to educating and training people pursuing careers in space. Trump announced the plan during an appearance at NASA's Johnson Space Center in Houston on Friday and said the rapid growth of the Space Force and the commercial space industry inspired the new academy. Federal Reserve Chairman Kevin Warsh says trends matter most when making monetary policy decisions.
4: Each of these broad inflation measures have fallen significantly from their highs of a few years ago. But progress over the last couple of years has been more modest.
2: Speaking Friday at the Central Bank's annual symposium in Jackson Hole, Wyoming, Warsh said the Fed has work to do if inflation persists above its target of 2%. He added short-term interest rates are the predominant tool to achieve the dual mandate. The Fed chair said he's been impressed with the economy as it appears to have strengthened while dealing with a good amount of stress. Labor Day travelers are being told to get ready for high costs and heavy traffic. AAA says round-trip airfare will cost about $750 on average, up 2% from last year. Hotel bookings have also gone up 9% in the U.S. and 12% elsewhere. Labor Day is a week

0: For Monday, and AAA says the best time to head to your destination will be Thursday morning. The worst days for travel will be next Friday, Saturday, and Monday. I'm Lisa Taylor. The woman accused of vandalizing the World War II memorial on the National Mall says she did it to get the nation's attention. Melissa Ferris told the Washington Post she graffitied the memorial in an effort to highlight alleged wrongdoing by a former union employer in Kentucky. She said that veterans fought for people and not monuments, and said she honored veterans by trying to keep our liberties and life and happiness here. Ferris, who was indicted on two counts, acknowledged that she now believes she was extremely naive. It's been 21 years since Hurricane Katrina tore into the Gulf Coast, devastating New Orleans and surrounding areas. Thousands of people who didn't or couldn't leave the city were trapped in the flooding that followed without food, clean water, or power. Many took refuge at the city's Superdome and Convention Center. The Category 5 hurricane is estimated to have caused over $100 billion in damage and killed more than 1,500 people in Louisiana. Today, community members will meet in the Lower Ninth Ward for the annual Hurricane Katrina March and Second Line. The matchups are set for Championship Saturday at the Little League World Series. Japan defeated Latin America 4-1 on Thursday and will take on Curacao for the international championship. The Great Lakes region beat the Midwest 7-1 to book their trip to the United States championship against the Mountain region. The winners will face off in the Little League World Series final on Sunday. Two new movies are off to decent starts at the box office.
1: Wile E. Coyote. He is reckless.
0: Coyote vs. Acme made $1.7 million in Thursday previews, while The Dog Stars brought in $850,000. The Looney Tunes-based film is expected to make between $10 and $15 million in its debut weekend. Meanwhile, the dystopian thriller starring Jacob Elordi and Josh Brolin is looking to make between $10 and $14 million in its first weekend. Despite the new releases, Spider-Man: Brand New Day is expected to take first again with $18 to $25 million in its fifth weekend of release. I'm Lisa Taylor.
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3: I'm Kara Hart with Ag News on Brownfield. Pioneer didn't become the number one corn and soybean seed brand in the United States without earning that title. But they're not finished. They'll keep doing what it takes to stay number one. A coalition of farmers, biofuel producers, oilseed processors, and others are asking President Donald Trump to not expand small refinery exemptions under the renewable fuel standard.
4: More than double what they just predicted in March is what they're contemplating granting.
3: Kurt Kovarik with Clean Fuels Alliance America says if more exemptions are granted, it would contradict the Trump administration's goal of building a robust domestic biofuels industry and weaken soybean demand.
4: Our industry went from about 50% capacity in 2025 to about 85% capacity in July.
3: He says the administration hasn't explained why the number of exemptions reportedly under consideration has more than doubled.
4: So I would ask the administration, what changed between March and August to determine that the volume that you need to exempt doubled? What is the great concern that the refiners are conveying to you?
3: A letter sent from the coalition to the White House on Thursday asked the president to stick with the SRE assumptions built into the RVOs finalized earlier this year. He says the matter was expected to be resolved on Friday, but it could take longer now that stakeholder concerns have been raised. A recent run-up in commodity prices is providing opportunity for farmers to mitigate some risk. Brownfield's Megan Grebner reports from the 2026 Becknology Days in Indiana.
5: Tim Persinger, who farms in Southwest Indiana, says 3 months ago he wasn't this chipper.
6: It's coming around where hopefully everybody can make a little bit of money, and that's, we all got to make money or we'll all be done.
5: Matt Bennett, CEO of AgMarket.net, says these are some of the best commodity prices farmers have seen in 3 years, and they should be rewarding rallies.
7: How much of that do you want to get a hold of? Do you want to put yourself in a worst-case scenario where you're going to make money if the markets plummet? We never know what the black swan event is. So I want to be very strategic in at least locking in worst-case scenarios, and I think this has been a wonderful opportunity to do that.
5: But are farmers taking advantage of that uptick in prices? Farsinger tells Brownfield.
6: I did not. I'm giving it till Labor Day.
5: I'm Megan Grebner, for Brownfield.
3: Thanks, Megan. Some Iowa producers are urging Congress to address Prop 12 as lawmakers work toward a new five-year farm bill. Rob Brenneman, the current president of the National Pork Producers Council, says Prop 12 could put additional financial pressure on family-owned hog operations unable to absorb the cost of compliance.
8: It drives up cost, and it does affect the small farmers more so than the big farmers because that cost is very expensive on a daily basis.
3: The measure remains absent from the Senate's farm bill draft, but lawmakers are expected to revisit the issue when farm bill negotiations resume after the August recess. I'm Kara Hart for Brownfield.
9: Good morning, everybody. 7 minutes past 6 o'clock on a KILJ Saturday morning. It is August the 29th. We're almost into the month of September. Old Threshers right around the corner. We have Salem Old Settlers going on this weekend. And I do want to tell you about a couple of places where you can go and get breakfast in Salem as they celebrate Salem Old Settlers. You want to get started with a pancake breakfast. They're already serving. They started at 6 this morning and they'll be serving until 8 o'clock this morning. Also, the New London Lions Club is hosting their Red Barn Breakfast fundraiser. That starts at 7 to 11 today and tomorrow, 206 Main Street in Mount Pleasant, right there on the east side of the square. So a couple of places for you to get breakfast this morning. There's a lot going on in Southeast Iowa, and we'll be talking about that on our Saturday morning. But first, the weather. Currently in the KILJ listening area, we have 63 degrees. And if you're planning on going to some of these outdoor events, it is also very humid, 88% humidity. Partly sunny skies today, a high temperature near 85. Some breeziness, good winds gusting up to 25 miles per hour. Overnight tonight, we're looking at a 30% chance of showers and thunderstorms. And then after 5 a.m., partly cloudy with a low around 71 tonight. Gusting winds again at 25 miles per hour. As we head into Sunday and all the way until Thursday of next week, we're looking at temperatures in the 90s. And higher humidity. So be prepared for that. Of course, we're heading into Old Threshers, so we're going to have heat and humidity. Don't we love it? It wouldn't be Old Threshers and Labor Day weekend without it. On Sunday, there's a chance of showers and thunderstorms before 8, and then the high temperature of 91 degrees and sunshine again. 63 degrees in the KILJ listening area. Good morning, everybody.

Hi, everybody. 15 minutes past to 6 o'clock, 63 degrees in the KILJ listening area, but it is humid, 88% humidity. Our high temperature today going up to 85 degrees, but it will be breezy, about 25 miles per hour with some gusting winds, and then chance of showers and thunderstorms overnight. Tonight, a low temperature of 71. And then as we head into Sunday, temperatures in the 90s, lows in the 70s until about Thursday. So be prepared for that, especially because we have so many outdoor activities going on. Drink plenty of water, stay hydrated, wear your hat and your sunglasses and all of that. So we all stay safe. Do want to let you know that the Swedesburg Lutheran Church has their annual garage sale. It's from 8 until 1 today. Most items are 50 cents, and they have all kinds of stuff over there. They do have their $2 a bag sale. That is from 11 a.m. till 1 p.m. today. And Mount Pleasant Farmers Market will be open from 8:30 to 11. However, they have moved to the northeast corner of the Walmart parking lot until after Labor Day. And I did see where the old Threshers grounds out there at McMillan Park, the grounds are now closed. So that's usually how I get to the radio station. And I remembered this morning, I remembered to go around, but the grounds are closed. I believe they closed them last night. So you cannot go through McMillan Park anymore. And you know, quite honestly, it is so busy out there. There's so many people walking around. They're getting set up as Old Threshers is coming up on us. Upon us next week. So go ahead and go around if you normally cut through the Old Threshers. Also, one last thing. The Mount Pleasant Panthers won their football game last night. Slayton Swords will be along with our full sports report coming up here at the bottom of the hour. Had to throw that one in. And if you're driving around for the garage sales, please be careful. If you're not stopping at garage sales, be careful anyway. People are just crossing the streets. There's lots of kiddos out and about on bikes and walking, and then lots of traffic and so on and so forth. So what I do is leave an extra 10 minutes if I have to be somewhere, and then deep breath and just take my time. And it works out really well for me. Those of you who know me owe me of little patience. I'm learning though. I'm getting there. Coming up, as I just said, at the bottom of the hour, we'll take a look at local news and sports. But more great music right here at KILJ.

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1: Good morning. From your KILJ Information Center, I'm Lisa Grillo. It is Saturday, August the 29th. The Lee County Sheriff's Office reported that a Keokuk Community School District school bus was involved in an accident in the 3500 block of Argyle Road just before 2 o'clock on Friday afternoon. The Sheriff's Office and Keokuk school officials reported that four students and one district staff member, the bus driver, were injured. At about 8:15 last night, the Keokuk Community School District sent a press release update which stated that the four students and one staff member that were injured in the bus accident have all been reported as stable, and at least one has been treated and sent home. Some, including the staff member, notably had bumps and bruises, and another child had a broken arm but was also in stable condition. The Keokuk Community School District would like to thank local and regional law enforcement and emergency services for their quick and comprehensive response to the accident, as well as to thank neighboring communities and school district who have reached out to offer their support during this time. In partnership with local authorities, the district is investigating the details of the accident to ensure the continued safety of every student and staff member in the district. The district will have additional counseling services on Monday morning in all of the Keokuk school buildings. The Ottumwa Police Department reported that a man was taken into custody after an alleged hit and run involving a child on Thursday afternoon. Tristan Verrips, 26, has been charged with leaving the scene of an accident resulting in serious injury, which is an aggravated misdemeanor, and driving while suspended, which is a simple misdemeanor. The accident happened in the 1500 block of Albia Road just after 4 o'clock on Thursday afternoon. Responding officers were told by witnesses that the vehicle left the scene, but officers were given an accurate description of the striking vehicle. A joint investigation by the police department and the Wapello County Sheriff's Office led investigators to arrest Verrips at his residence. He was transported to the Wapello County Jail and later freed after posting a $2,000 bond. A preliminary hearing is scheduled for September the 1st. Henry County Secondary Roads has scheduled a project starting on Monday, August 31st at 7:30 a.m., Quaker Avenue between 110th Street and Henry Loiza Street will be closed for a twin culvert replacement project. The road will be closed for approximately 1 week. Please call 319-385-0762 with any questions. The Iowa Department of Natural Resources released their weekly report, and swimming is not recommended at 16 of Iowa's public beaches this week. Beaches on this week's list showed high levels of E. coli, which is an indicator of other potentially harmful bacteria in the water. Geode Lake Beach in Henry County and Lake Darling in Washington County are on that list. The Iowa DNR tests about 40 beaches between Memorial Day weekend and Labor Day weekend weekly, and the results can be found at AQAIA on Friday mornings. Taking a look at notices of death in our area, Dennis Lee Troutman, 67, of Bonaparte, passed away on Tuesday, August the 18th. A celebration of life will be held from 10 to 2 today at the former Bonaparte Elementary School. Burial will be at Bonaparte Cemetery. The Schmitz Funeral Home of Farmington is assisting the family with arrangements. Online condolences may be made to the family at schmitzfuneralhomes.com in memory of Dennis Troutman. Jerry Glansman, 84, of Mount Pleasant, died on Sunday, August the 23rd. A mass of Christian burial will be held at 10:30 a.m. on Monday at St. Alphonsus Catholic Church. Burial will follow in the St. Alphonsus Cemetery. Visitation will be from 1 to 5 on Sunday afternoon at the Olson Yoder Funeral Home. A rosary will be recited at 4:30 p.m. Online condolences may be directed to the olsonyoderfh.com in memory of Jerry Glansman. Caitlin Elizabeth Doctorman May, 25, of Cedar Rapids, passed away on Thursday, August the 20th. A memorial service will be held at 10:30 a.m. on Monday, August 31st at the Vigen Memorial Home in Keokuk. A private family burial will be held at Montrose Cemetery in Montrose. Online condolences may be left for the family at vigenmemorialhome.com for Caitlin May. 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From your KILJ Information Center, I'm Lisa Grillo.
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3: It's August 29th, I'm Slayton Swords, and it's time for the sports start with high school football. It was a slow start for both teams, but Mount Pleasant wore down Minneapolis to the tune of a 23-7 victory last night, starting the year 1-0 for the third straight season. The Panthers struck first with a 2-yard touchdown run by Ryan Helling, yet the Bulldogs evened things up with their own short touchdown surge by Brock Spears. Mount Pleasant would take a 10-7 lead into the half after a 20-yard field goal by Brandon Velos. The third quarter was where the Panthers started the fire on all cylinders, as Grayson Walker hit Caden Schott, who finished with 103 receiving yards, for a 50-yard touchdown pass, before Helling bounced off a couple of would-be tacklers for a 21-yard touchdown scramble. On defense, Adam Denning intercepted his first pass to the varsity level, while Isaiah Lang tallied 2 sacks. Panther head coach John Bullen was happy with the win, but knows there's adjustments to be made.
4: I thought our second half effort was way better than our first half effort. We kind of settled in a little bit and figured out a few things we were doing wrong. We might have still done them wrong in the second half too on a couple of them, but you know, it's always a learning thing. And you know, I think our kids played with great effort tonight, and you know, I think we won the turnover battle by I think 2, but I'm not 100% off the top of my head right now. You know, defense shut them out in the second half, and that was huge. You know, played much better, tackled better. And like I said, it's a physical game, so a great game to get out of the way and know what we got to bring every week.
3: Mount Pleasant will compete against Knoxville for their first home game of the season on Friday, September 4th at 7 p.m. KILJ 105.5 FM, KILJ.com will be on the call at the pregame show at 6:45 p.m. Fairfield decimated Benton last night 42-14 as Ethan Bisgard finished the night with 4 touchdowns. The Trojans will hit the road to play Centerville on Friday at 7:30 p.m. Washington fell in the Mid-Prairie last night, 35-21. The Demons will host Independence on Friday at 7:30 p.m. Centrally handled Van Buren County last night, 38-12. Brett Cook threw for 201 yards and scored 3 total touchdowns in the winning effort, while Jace Duncan hauled in 4 receptions for 155 yards and a score for the Warriors. Centrally will make the trip to Albion on Friday at 7:30 p.m. Van Buren County will face off against Columbus on Friday at 7 p.m. on the road. Columbus lost to BGM last night, 63-27. Wapello dropped a close contest to the Wise Muscatine last night, 26-20. Wapello looked to bounce back on Friday at 7 p.m. against Highland on the road. Winfield Mountain Union clobbered Easton Valley last night, 72-14. Waco started the year with a victory over Central City last night, 34-12. The Warriors will clash with Winfield Mountain Union at home on Friday at 7 p.m. And West Burlington Notre Dame ran away with a 47-25 win over Danville last night. The Falcons will take on Fort Madison at home on Friday at 7 p.m., and Danville will head over to the Loiza Muscatine on Friday for a 7 p.m. kickoff. Moving on to high school girls tennis, Fairfield and Burlington Notre Dame will compete in the Ottumwa Invitational today, and Mount Pleasant will face off against Burlington on Monday, August 31st at 4:30 p.m. For high school volleyball, Fairfield, Mount Pleasant, and Washington will compete in the Grinnell Invite today. Centrally will host an Invitational today with Burlington Notre Dame, West Burlington, and Van Buren County making the trip. Winfield Mountain Union will participate in the Albion Invitational today. West Burlington will tangle with Fort Madison at 5:30 p.m. and Holy Trinity Catholic will face off against Burlington at 7 p.m. at the Battle of Bracewell on Monday, August 31st. And Wapello will get back to action when they host the Arrow Tournament on Tuesday, September 1st, with Minneapolis and Columbus making the trip. Moving over to high school cross country, Washington will compete at the Anamosa meet today. Centrally will head to Prairie for a meet today. Mount Pleasant, Danville, and Minneapolis will take part in the Williamsburg Invitational on Tuesday, September 1st at 4:30 p.m. Wapello, Waco, Winfield Mountain Union, and Columbus will participate at the Hillcrest Academy Early Bird Meet on Tuesday at 5:50 p.m. And Van Buren County, Fairfield, and New London will run at the Wildwood Meet on Thursday, September 3rd at 5:20 p.m. Over at Southeastern Community College, the volleyball team fell to Allen County Community College yesterday in straight sets. The tournament will continue today with matchups against Mineral Area College and Spoon River College at SCC. And the men's and women's soccer teams will host Lincoln Trail College today, with the men playing first at 2 p.m., followed by the women's team at 4 p.m. It's now time for this day in sports history. In 1885, boxing's first heavyweight title fight with 3-ounce gloves and 3-minute rounds was fought between John L. Sullivan and Dominic McCaffrey. In 1977, MLB's St. Louis Cardinal Lou Brock eclipses Ty Cobb's 49-year-old career stolen bases record at 893 as the Padres win 4-3. In 2022, St. Louis Cardinal slugger Albert Pujols hits career home run number 694 of a major league record 450th different pitcher. It's August 29th. I'm Slayton Swords, and that was the sports.
1: 20 minutes in front of 7 o'clock on a KILJ Saturday morning. The National Weather Service severe weather outlook for next week. Increasing heat and humidity is expected Sunday through Thursday. Heat index values rising into the mid-90s to the lower 100s. So practice heat safety. Stay hydrated. Make sure you find shade. Cover your head. No strenuous activities outside. Those sorts of things. Today, we are looking for partly sunny skies, a high temperature of 85 degrees, and winds could be gusting as high as 25 miles per hour. Overnight tonight, there is a slight chance of showers and thunderstorms, partly cloudy skies, and a low temperature of 71 degrees. Currently, we have 63 degrees in the KILJ listening area, and again, we are going up to about 85 today. Salem, Iowa is celebrating 143 years of small-town pride. It's Salem Old Settlers. One of my most favorite things on the planet is the parade. It is underway at 10:30 this morning in Salem. They are serving a pancake breakfast. They've been serving since 6 o'clock this morning. They'll be serving until 8. So take part in that fun run or walk for kids and adults. That's going on this morning. What a perfect morning for that. Nice and cool still, and before it heats up for the day. Fields of Fun Inflatables will start at 11 this morning. We have the pedal pole. Link and the Drifters will be performing for the street dance from 9 until midnight. So Salem Old Settlers going on down in Salem. And then, of course, we have Mediapolis Town and Country Days. That's in Cartwright Park. They have live music, food, fun, and lots of entertainment for kids. The parade down in Mediapolis starts at 10 o'clock this morning. They will start and end at the Mediapolis School. Lots of activities in Southeast Iowa, and I have more information for you, so stay tuned. Don't go anywhere, because there's more stuff for you to do this weekend. 6:42 on a KILJ Saturday morning.

0: The New London Lions Club is hosting their Red Barn Breakfast fundraiser. They should be opening their doors any second now, serving from 7 to 11 this morning, 206 Main Street in Mount Pleasant. Breakfast includes the works, biscuits and gravy, scrambled eggs, sausage links, hash brown patties, and a beverage. All proceeds from the breakfast support local service projects. And the Red Barn Breakfast will also be served tomorrow morning from 7 a.m. to 11 a.m. Nothing like pancakes, hash browns, and eggs to start off your Saturday. 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I'm Lisa Grillo, joining you on Saturday, August the 29th. It is 7 o'clock.
1: This is information from around the world on KILJ.
2: President Trump says the U.S. has secured majority control over 65 million barrels of oil in Venezuela. In his announcement Friday, Trump said the deal more than doubles American oil reserves, greatly increases our oil supply, and will substantially lower gas prices for all Americans. Venezuela claims to have about 300 billion barrels of proven oil reserves, the largest in the world. Jury deliberations will continue Monday in the Lindsey Clancy murder trial. The Massachusetts jury has been deliberating since Thursday, but so far has been unable to reach a verdict. Emily Aketa with more.
3: Some insight into the jury room. Clancy's attorney seen walking a box of exhibits into the courthouse. He says the jury requested to see the knife she harmed herself with and two bags of pills.
2: Clancy admits to strangling her three young children, but pleaded not guilty to three counts of first-degree murder by reason of insanity. Prosecutors allege the killings were premeditated, while the defense says Clancy suffered a postpartum psychotic break. A British right-wing commentator has been locked up by ICE. Conservative activist Milo Yiannopoulos is currently being held at an immigration detention center in Louisiana, which is the nation's busiest hub for what is called enforcement and removal operations and where many deportation flights are based. Yiannopoulos has been a longtime supporter of immigration enforcement in the U.S. In a post last year, Yiannopoulos called for the on-the-spot deportation for anyone who can't prove they are in the U.S. legally. A suspect is in custody for allegedly stabbing three other 14-year-olds at a Texas high school Friday morning. Tom Yamas has more.
4: This was a scene at America's High School. Teens there hiding under their desks, others scrambling to safety. The El Paso County Sheriff's Department says three kids were hurt, but that they're all in stable condition. Authorities say a 14-year-old suspect has been taken into custody.
2: The sheriff's office says they received a report of a teenager with a knife by the outdoor basketball court, and two of the students were stabbed trying to help the third student. I'm Lisa Taylor. A teleprompter operator for President Trump is being ordered to pay a large fine for using his knowledge of the president's speeches to make profitable bets on Kalshi. Scott Carr has more from Washington.
5: On Friday, the Commodity Futures Trading Commission announced Gabriel Perez must pay the more than $107,000 in profits he made by placing predictions.

0: and market bets, along with a civil penalty of $65,000. The agency says Perez used material, non-public information to make trades on Kelce. The White House put him on leave in July.
1: NASA is launching a new telescope into space. Officials say the Nancy Grace Roman Space Telescope is scheduled to launch aboard a SpaceX Falcon Heavy rocket from Kennedy Space Center Sunday morning at 7:26 a.m. Eastern. After Sunday's launch, the Space Observatory will spend about 30 days traveling to its destination about a million miles from Earth, where it will reportedly be able to see over a billion galaxies and exoplanets. Google, Anthropic, OpenAI, and over 100 other companies are all signing off on a letter that calls for a more robust defense against AI cyber attacks. Thursday's letter urges more cooperation between the public and private sector. It also warns that AI cyber attacks are likely to escalate over the next few months as models become more advanced. Authorities are investigating after human remains and shrines to serial killers were discovered in a Wisconsin home. Court records say officers searching 47-year-old Benjamin Larson's home near Fond du Lac found live human skulls, a partial skull, and additional bones inside a padlocked room. Investigators also found a complete set of human remains displayed in a glass-covered coffin, an apparent Egyptian mummy, and shrines, including one to Wisconsin murderer Ed Gein. Detectives seized the remains to determine their identity and whether they were obtained legally. Larson is charged in a separate stalking case but has not been charged in connection with the remains. I'm Lisa Taylor.
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0: Hey, rodeo fans, it's time for the 78th Annual Tri-State Rodeo, September 9th through the 12th, featuring the top cowboys and cowgirls in the world in the Jim Beyer Shootout with head-to-head competition. PRCA action kicks off Thursday through Saturday night. The Circle I brings us the top rodeo livestock in the nation. Stay for the national entertainment following the performance, and for more information, head on over to tristaterodeo.org.
1: That pallet of pavers collecting dust? The beginnings of a garden? Those stray fence posts? Are you haunted by half-finished projects on your land? John Deere is here to say, not anymore. 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
2: Minutes past 7 o'clock on a KILJ Saturday morning. Chapter EV of PEO is holding a fall mom sale. Nothing says fall like mums. And you guys, these mums are absolutely gorgeous. The flowers are beautiful. The colors are vibrant. And there's lots of buds on the mums yet to come out. I'm looking at a couple of them right now. But the sale is from 8:30 until noon at 309 West Thompson Street in New London. $20 for single colors. Multicolored pots are $25. All proceeds go to support PEO projects that support women in their educational journey. So fall mom sale with Chapter EV of PEO going on from 8:30 to noon today, 309 West Thompson Street in New London. And we do have the Mount Pleasant Farmers Market this morning from 8:30 to 11. You will find them in the northeast corner of the Walmart parking lot until after Labor Day. And the old Threshers grounds are closed. So if you use that to drive from one side of McMillan Park to the other, those gates have been closed, so you can't use that as a cut through, and rightly so. It is so busy out there, lots of people walking around, and things are getting set up for Old Threshers for next week. So be cautious also, all of the garage sailors out and about, and of course the kiddos running around on their bikes and scooters and things, so just be careful as you're driving around town with our increased traffic. We have news, sports. We'll check in with Bill from the Keosauqua Sales Barn. All of that coming up later on this hour right here at KILJ.

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3: I am the Reverend Court Fisher of First United Methodist Church in Mount Pleasant. In the chaos of our lives, allow me to offer you a few moments of hope and faith. God does not show favoritism. Romans 2:11. We care about the things that cost us something because those things are more valuable by their nature. Love works like this too. We can parade around things looking like love, but they won't last or be worth much to anybody. When love requires us to give something, then it's kind of love that sticks around. Selfless love has no outs, no disclaimers, no expectation of returns. It simply gives itself up. The most unnatural thing we can do is act for something else's benefit. Selflessness is uncanny, also suspicious, but it can change everything. Selfless love changes us and our small worlds. Sure, we stand to lose what we've come to know as comforts, but we'll gain the kind of things we've wanted all along, like love and purpose, and of course, connection with others. We'll experience true friendships and community because we'll be part of a collective larger than one where we're merely holding out for ourselves. Our accounts with fear and pride will go bankrupt, and their once convincing voices will get smaller and slimmer. It turns out the cost of selfless love is all the selfish parts of us we grip for safety. Selfless love is always costly. Fear can't afford it, pride doesn't understand it, and friends never forget it. God said his plan for loving people on earth was us. He said people will know he delights in them, and when they feel unconditionally loved by those who share God's name. Jesus never said anything about tough love. He didn't tell us to push people away so they know the pain of the loss of community. Those are just ideas people made up along the way to punish other people. God told us to welcome people into his love. People don't grow where they're merely informed. They grow when they are accepted. Don't cut people off from the source of love when they lose their way. Draw them in close and breathe life back into them like Jesus did when he was here. Who might God be calling you to welcome? You can also join us on Sunday mornings in person at 8 a.m. and 10 a.m. or watch our 10 a.m. service on our website, Facebook, or YouTube page. Much love, my friends, and remember, you all are truly, truly amazing.
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5: Good morning. From your KILJ Information Center, I'm Lisa Grillo. It is Saturday, August the 29th. The Lee County Sheriff's Office reported that a Keokuk Community School District school bus was involved in an accident in the 3500 block of Argyle Road just before 2 o'clock on Friday afternoon. The Sheriff's Office and Keokuk school officials reported that four students and one district staff member, the bus driver, were injured. At about 8:15 last night, the Keokuk Community School District sent a press release update which stated that the four students and one staff member that were injured in the bus accident have all been reported as stable and at least one has been treated and sent home. Some, including the staff member, notably had bumps and bruises, and another child had a broken arm but was also in stable condition. The Keokuk Community School District would like to thank local and regional law enforcement and emergency services for their quick and comprehensive response to the accident, as well as to thank neighboring communities and school district who have reached out to offer their support during this time. In partnership with local authorities, the district is investigating the details of the accident to ensure the continued safety of every student and staff member in the district. The district will have additional counseling services on Monday morning in all of the Keokuk school buildings. The Ottumwa Police Department reported that a man was taken into custody after an alleged hit and run involving a child on Thursday afternoon. Tristan Verrips, 26, has been charged with leaving the scene of an accident resulting in serious injury, which is an aggravated misdemeanor, and driving while suspended, which is a simple misdemeanor. The accident happened in the 1500 block of Albia Road just after 4 o'clock on Thursday afternoon. Responding officers were told by witnesses that the vehicle left the scene, but officers were given an accurate description of the striking vehicle. A joint investigation by the police department and the Wapello County Sheriff's Office led investigators to arrest Verrips at his residence. He was transported to the Wapello County Jail and later freed after posting a $2,000 bond. A preliminary hearing is scheduled for September the 1st. Henry County Secondary Roads has scheduled a project starting on Monday, August 31st at 7:30 a.m., Quaker Avenue between 110th Street and Henry Loiza Street will be closed for a twin culvert replacement project. The road will be closed for approximately 1 week. Please call 319-385-0762 with any questions. The Iowa Department of Natural Resources released their weekly report, and swimming is not recommended at 16 of Iowa's public beaches this week. Beaches on this week's list showed high levels of E. coli, which is an indicator of other potentially harmful bacteria in the water. Geode Lake Beach in Henry County and Lake Darling in Washington County are on that list. The Iowa DNR tests about 40 beaches between Memorial Day weekend and Labor Day weekend weekly, and the results can be found at AQAIA on Friday mornings. Taking a look at notices of death in our area, Dennis Lee Troutman, 67, of Bonaparte, passed away on Tuesday, August the 18th. A celebration of life will be held from 10 to 2 today at the former Bonaparte Elementary School. Burial will be at Bonaparte Cemetery. The Schmitz Funeral Home of Farmington is assisting the family with arrangements. Online condolences may be made to the family at schmitzfuneralhomes.com in memory of Dennis Troutman. Jerry Glansman, 84, of Mount Pleasant, died on Sunday, August the 23rd. A mass of Christian burial will be held at 10:30 a.m. on Monday at St. Alphonsus Catholic Church. Burial will follow in the St. Alphonsus Cemetery. Visitation will be from 1 to 5 on Sunday afternoon at the Olson Yoder Funeral Home. A rosary will be recited at 4:30 p.m. Online condolences may be directed to the OlsonYoderFH.com in memory of Jerry Glansman. Caitlin Elizabeth Doctorman May, 25, of Cedar Rapids, passed away on Thursday, August the 20th. A memorial service will be held at 10:30 a.m. on Monday, August 31st at the Vigen Memorial Home in Keokuk. A private family burial will be held at Montrose Cemetery in Montrose. Online condolences may be left for the family at vigenmemorialhome.com for Caitlin May. For a complete look at obituaries, please refer to KILJ.com. From your KILJ Information Center, I'm Lisa Grillo.
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7: It's August 29th. I'm Slayton Swords, and it's time for the sports hour with high school football. It was a slow start for both teams, but Mount Pleasant wore down Minneapolis to the tune of a 23-7 victory last night, starting the year 1-0 for the third straight season. Go football. It was a slow start for both teams, but Mount Pleasant wore down Minneapolis to the tune of a 23-7 victory last night, starting the year 1-0 for the third straight season. The Panthers struck first with a 2-yard touchdown run by Ryan Helling, yet the Bulldogs even things up with their own short touchdown surge by Brock Spears. Mount Pleasant would take a 10-7 lead into the half after a 20-yard field goal by Brandon Velos. The third quarter was where the Panthers started to fire on all cylinders, as Grayson Walker hit Caden Schott, who finished with 103 receiving yards, for a 50-yard touchdown pass, before Helling bounced off a couple of would-be tacklers for a 21-yard touchdown scramble. On defense, Adam Denning intercepted his first pass to the varsity level, while Isaiah Lang tallied 2 sacks. Panther head coach John Bolin was happy with the win, but knows there's adjustments to be made.
8: I thought our second half effort was way better than our first half effort. We kind of settled in a little bit and figured out a few things we were doing wrong. We might have still done them wrong in the second half, too, on a couple of them. But, you know, it's always a learning thing. And, you know, I think our kids played with great effort tonight. And, you know, I think we won the turnover battle by, I think, 2, but I'm not 100% off the top of my head right now. You know, defense shut them out in the second half, and that was huge. You know, played much better, tackled better. And like I said, it's a physical game, so a great game to get out of the way and know what we got to bring every week.
7: Mount Pleasant will compete against Knoxville for their first home game of the season on Friday, September 4th at 7 p.m. KILJ 105.5 FM, KILJ.com will be on the call at the pregame show at 6:45 p.m. Fairfield decimated Benton last night 42-14 as Ethan Bisgard finished the night with 4 touchdowns. The Trojans will hit the road to play Centerville on Friday at 7:30 p.m. Washington fell in the Mid-Prairie last night 35-21. The Demons will host Independence on Friday at 7:30 p.m. Central Lee handled Van Buren County last night 38-12. Brett Cook threw for 201 yards and scored 3 total touchdowns in the winning effort, while Jace Duncan hauled in 4 receptions for 155 yards and a score for the Warriors. Central Lee will make the trip to Albion on Friday at 7:30 p.m. Van Buren County will face off against Columbus on Friday at 7 p.m. on the road. Columbus lost to BGM last night 63-27. Wapello dropped a close contest to the Wise Muscatine last night 26-20. Wapello looked to bounce back on Friday at 7 p.m. against Highland on the road. Winfield Mountain Union clobbered Easton Valley last night 72-14. Waco started the year with a victory over Central City last night 34-12. The Warriors will clash with Winfield Mountain Union at home on Friday at 7 p.m. And West Burlington Notre Dame ran away with a 47-25 win over Danville last night. The Falcons will take on Fort Madison at home on Friday at 7 p.m. And Danville will head over to the Loiza Muscatine on Friday for a 7 p.m. kickoff. Moving on to high school girls tennis, Fairfield and Burlington Notre Dame will compete in the Atumwa Invitational today. And Mount Pleasant will face off against Burlington on Monday, August 31st at 4:30 p.m. For high school volleyball, Fairfield, Mount Pleasant, and Washington will compete in the Grinnell Invite today. Central Lee will host an Invitational today with Burlington Notre Dame, West Burlington, and Van Buren County making the trip. Winfield Mountain Union will participate in the Albion Invitational today. West Burlington will tangle with Fort Madison at 5:30 p.m., and Holy Trinity Catholic will face off against Burlington at 7 p.m. at the Battle of Bracewell on Monday, August 31st. And Wapello will get back to action when they host the Arrow Tournament on Tuesday, September 1st, with Minneapolis and Columbus making the trip. Moving over to the high school cross country, Washington will compete at the Anamosa meet today. Central Lee will head to Prairie.

0: Ready for a meet today? Mount Pleasant, Danville, and Minneapolis will take part in the Williamsburg Invitational on Tuesday, September 1st at 4:30 p.m. Wapello, Waco, Winfield Mountain Union, and Columbus will participate at the Hillcrest Academy Early Bird Meet on Tuesday at 5:50 p.m. And Van Buren County, Fairfield, and New London will run at the Wildwood Meet on Thursday, September 3rd at 5:20 p.m. Over at Southeastern Community College, the volleyball team fell to Allen County Community College yesterday in straight sets. The tournament will continue today with matchups against Mineral Area College and Spoon River College at SCC. And the men's and women's soccer teams will host Lincoln Trail College today, with the men playing first at 2 p.m., followed by the women's team at 4 p.m. It's now time for this day in sports history. In 1885, boxing's first heavyweight title fight with 3-ounce gloves and 3-minute rounds was fought between John L. Sullivan and Dominic McCaffrey. In 1977, MLB's St. Louis Cardinal Lou Brock eclipses Ty Cobb's 49-year-old career stolen bases record at 893 as the Padres win 4-3. In 2022, St. Louis Cardinal slugger Albert Pujols hits career home run number 694 of a major league record 450th different pitcher. It's August 29th. I'm Slayton Swords. And that was the sports.
1: 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In our early listings for this week's sale. Good run of hogs last week, few over 400 in the run. Bulk of the butcher hogs, outside colored hogs particularly, $75 to $83. Those confinement inside white hogs, $57 to $62 or $3. Good sows last week, over 500 pounds, $60 to $66. Light sows more at $45 to $56. Had several good feeder pigs last week in that run. 60 to 80 pound pigs at 65 or 70 up to $92 a head. We are expecting a nice run of hogs and pigs again Saturday morning. We'll get started on them promptly at 9 o'clock. Sheep and goat auction last week, over 500 again this week. Bulk of those 30 to 50 pound lambs at $3.50 to $4 a pound. 70, 80 pound lambs, $3 to $3.50. 100 pound lambs, 130s at $2.70 to $2.92.50. Way up ewes, mostly 110 to 185, and the bucks at 130 to 145. Kid goat market on a 50 to 60 pound kid, $3.75 or $80 to $4.20, but the better kids. Bulk of those heavy kids at 3.25 to $3.40. Big nannies at $1.35 to $2. Had big bellies at $2.25 to $2.60 a pound. Do expect a nice run of sheep and goats again Saturday morning. Be a nice set of lambs in from Simon. A few breeding does coming. Another group of really nice black-faced ewes consigned for this week. Be open, ready to breed. Do look for a good run of sheep and goats. Should start on them. As soon as the hog sale's over, it's generally about 10 o'clock. Outside sale last week, big round bales of hay at 40 to 65. Small square bales of hay, $2 to $6. We are expecting a nice run of hay and straw again for this week. Several miscellaneous items out front again this week. We'll get started out there at 11 o'clock. Be sure and follow along on the Facebook page or the website to keep up to date on all those early outside listings. Big run of weigh cows last week. Pound cow market starting to slip off a little. Those better high-yielding cows at 162 to 187. Had the middle-cutted cows 150 to 162. Low-yielding cows 120 to 145. Big bulls 180 up to 225 a pound. Do have a nice listing of some very high-quality cow-calf pairs in for this week's sale. There'll be 15 head, a very fancy first calf heifer pairs. Black, white face, got month to 6 week old calves. Calves have been processed, vaccinated, and worked. Cows have already been vaccinated and worked, warmed and poured. Very outstanding consignment coming from Lane Burr. I have 18 head of 3 to 5 year old black and black white face cows. Had 2 rounds of shots and be vaccinated up. They're mated to Angus bulls, and they're due to start calving right now. Real nice, quiet set of younger cows there from Barnes. Also have about 20, 25 head of 6-year-old to short solid cows. Be black, a few colored cows on them, mated black or Charolais bulls. Outstanding consignment of the Rorta Farms cows. Feeder cow will be a dozen head of good 7 to 750 weight black-white faced steers. Two rounds of shots, long-time wean from Donahue. There's a dozen head of 350 to 450 weight black and black-white faced steers and heifers vaccinated. Be right off the cows. About 15, 18 head of little light calves, weight 350 to 600. Be a nice special next week coming up here on September the 5th. Should end up with around 500 to 750 calves there to start the month of September. This has been Bill Gehring with this week's Keosauqua Cell Company Cell Report. 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
2: Daytime highs approaching 85 today. Under overcast skies, winds out of the south, 8 to 15 miles per hour. Partly cloudy skies tonight. Slight chance of thunderstorms. Lows dip down to about 71. I'm meteorologist Paul Frombly. Currently 63.

8 minutes before 8 o'clock on KILJ, Saturday, August the 19th. I get really mixed up on the days, like when the month ends in the middle of the week and a new month starts. So I have to keep looking at the calendar to make sure I have the right date. Hey, coming up at 8 o'clock, we have Weekend Ag Matters, and we have a full day of events for you. If you head on over to KILJ.com, click on Community Events for Saturday, August the 29th. There's a whole list for you, like Salem Old Settlers going on in Salem, Iowa. The parade starts at 10:30 this morning, so you won't want to miss that. Minneapolis Town and Country Days, the parade out that way starts at 10 this morning. They start and end at the Minneapolis School, and both events have lots of activities for you. Also want to let you know that the Swedesburg Lutheran Church annual garage sale, they should be opening their doors here in just a few minutes from 8 until 1. Most items are 50 cents, and they have their infamous $2 a bag sale, and that is from 11 to 1, so you won't want to miss that. And I know I've mentioned this a couple of times this morning about driving carefully and taking your time and having patience. I've noticed it takes me about an extra 5 to 10 minutes to get out of town or to run my errands or whatever. Just a lot of extra traffic in and around Mount Pleasant because of Old Threshers coming up starting next week. And so just be patient and take your time and watch out for people stopping for the garage sales. They are all over. I didn't count how many were in my neighborhood, but there's a lot. And also the Old Threshers grounds were closed last night. So if you drive through there, you'll no longer be able to do that as they're busy setting up and getting everything in place to be underway next week. KILJ 105.5 FM, 98.5 FM and AM 1130. Thanks for joining us on your Saturday.

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5: Well, welcome into another edition of Weekend Ag Matters. I'm Dustin Hoffman. Russ Parker, Mark Magnuson, and Riley Smith will be up later on in the program. Let's go ahead and run through some of the top stories we followed this week. Last Friday, President Trump announced via Truth Social his plan to lower tariff on 300,000 metric tons of ground beef imports in order to lower costs for consumers. However, this has generated a largely negative reaction from cattle producers as the U.S. cattle herd sits at a 75-year low. With industry leaders like the Iowa Cattlemen's Association President Craig Moss saying the decision is extremely disappointing and creates unnecessary market volatility. During her media availability at the Iowa State Fair, U.S. Ag Secretary Brooke Rollins said the reopening of the port in Arizona will also allow beef cattle that were kept out of the country due to New World screwworm to trickle back into the U.S.
6: You know, we closed the ports 14 months ago. About a million one head have been kept out of America because of New World screwworm. We are reopening a port on Monday in Arizona, so you'll begin to see a slow trickle. It'll build up over the coming months.
5: Rollins says the 300,000 metric tons of ground beef should not have a long term on rebuilding the U.S. cattle herd.
6: Represents just about half of what would have already been here on the lean side, which is the ground beef, what we grind up. So for the long term, there really should not be any big challenges as we continue to build the herd.
5: She also claimed that recent data indicated there is already positive momentum towards rebuilding the herd.
6: Last week, I think maybe the week before, was the first good sign in more than a decade. We had an increase in heifer retention. We had bigger numbers in our feedlots. So we're beginning to see, and we had bigger numbers being kept back actually on our feeder side. So we're beginning to see some real, I think, movement in that direction.
5: Well, again, it was U.S. Ag Secretary Brooke Rollins at the Iowa State Fair. But President Trump has said countries supplying beef would sell it at 25% below current market prices. Industry backlash has come from the American Farm Bureau Federation, Livestock Marketing Association, NCBA, and the U.S. Cattlemen's Association. A joint letter from the group warns that the policy will devastate domestic cattle markets, discourage herd rebuilding, and ultimately compromise food security. The coalition wrote that the announcement has already driven cattle

0: cattle market sharply lower, and it undermines producers at a critical time of year when they're marketing cattle and making herd building decisions. Also, we heard this week from U.S. Senator Chuck Grassley, and he says this announcement creates uncertainty for Iowa's cattle producers.
1: Last Friday, Trump announced a 90-day tariff suspension on beef imports, supposedly lowering the price for consumers. President Trump's announcement comes right after Tyson Foods closed its beef plant, the killing plant there in Joslyn, Illinois. Both announcements created additional uncertainty for American producers, driving cattle prices down, forcing farmers to make expensive adjustments to haul cattle many more miles further for slaughter.
0: Senator Grassley added that Iowa's producers are well-placed to help lead the efforts in rebuilding the herd, but farmers need more certainty to make long-term rebuilding plans.
1: Iowa cattle farmers stand ready to increase their herds, but it's hard to make large investments when domestic producers might be undercut by foreign beef. Americans should have access to safe and affordable meat, but the best way to lower beef prices is not through imported beef. America needs to address the root cause of these lower beef prices, and it's not going to be through imported beef. America needs to address the root problem, having the lowest cattle supply in 75 years. We need to put America farmers first by giving them the tools and signals they need to strengthen herd numbers. That means working to increase grazing access, cut inspection costs, and expand processing to reduce reliance on the big four meat packers.
0: Senator Grassley made these comments on Tuesday during his weekly ag conference call. We have been watching cattle market volatility throughout the entire week. And finally today, August is often when the picture begins to clear up on yields and the market gains confidence through numbers. John Heinberg is a market advisor with Total Farm Marketing and says the price action for corn shows how quickly things change in the marketplace.
2: You know, that was one of the things that is surprising, and that just tells you how much a market can move, how quickly can things can change. You know, we were even thinking about this as we're in January, February, and, you know, we're looking at a 2 billion bushel carry out. You know, even though demand was really good in that window, we still had some things that, you know, were making this market look heavy, plus, you know, South American production coming through.
0: Heinberg says that multiple factors are combining to dictate what's happening in our grain markets and that producers need to be following the market rally closely and making wise decisions with their grain.
2: Now, again, there's a lot of things going to be happening in the next couple of months from the number side of things that could easily, you know, put some lids on this rally quickly. So it's going to be one of those times where producers make be smart operators in terms of making smart cash sales. If you want to stay in the market, look at some ownership positions, you know, in that regard. But again, you got some profitability hopefully in front of you here that you need to reward yourself.
0: And that's going to do it for me here in segment one. We now kick it over to Russ Parker and his faith-based food for thought.
3: This is the time of year when we start gathering firewood. Starting last winter, when I had a clear view of the woods, I started looking for firewood candidates. Dead trees, preferably oak or hickory, and hopefully located someplace where I could easily pull them out of the woods with a tractor. But sometimes there's another decision to make. Firewood or sawmill? And I have a rule or two or three that makes that decision. It usually requires just making a few observations. Hollow spots in the wood? Firewood. Ants present? Firewood. Signs of nails or a tree that grew in a fence row? Definitely firewood. So earlier this week I started the process and we pulled several trees into a staging area where the firewood logs go in one pile and a saw log or two gets separated out to be milled. And as I looked at those two piles, I started to think about how I decided which log went where. Sawmill or firewood? The decision was based on what I could see. And similarly, I've learned through life that God often sees value and purpose where we might not see it ourselves. There's something interesting about these two piles. A beautiful straight log will go right into my sawmill and eventually become lumber, and the crooked, hollow, ant-filled, imperfect logs go into the firewood pile. But that doesn't mean the firewood has no value. In the middle of January, I guarantee you that that pile of firewood has tremendous value. Different piles, different purposes, both have value. As humans, we tend to associate value with perfection, but God associates value with purpose. Think about Moses and his shortcomings, David and his sins, Paul, who once persecuted Christians, and Peter, who denied even knowing Christ. And yet God saw them for who they were. He knew their failures and their weaknesses, but he also knew what he could do through them. He gave them purpose, and even in their imperfection, he used them to advance his kingdom. In 1 Samuel we read, "People look at the outward appearance, but the Lord looks at the heart." And so begs the question, where do we put ourselves or other people when we start sorting? It's so easy to see the hollow spots first and the imperfections and the scars, and we see evidence of mistakes, failures, and shortcomings, and pretty soon we start assigning people to the pile where we think they belong. We tend to see what is wrong. God sees what he can use. We see imperfection. God sees purpose. So when we look at ourselves or someone else and see the hollow spots and the scars and the imperfections, we can remember that God sees something much more. Food for thought, I hope. This is Russ Parker. Have a blessed day.
0: Thank you, Russ, and that's going to do it here for segment one of Weekend Ag Matters. We're going to take a short break, and coming up next, Mark Magnuson will be talking with Matt Youngman as we preview the Farm Progress Show coming up next week in Boone. 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
8: Here's your KILJ forecast for Southeast Iowa. Daytime highs approaching 85 today. Under cloudy skies, southerly winds 8 to 15 miles per hour. Partly cloudy skies tonight. Slight chance of thunderstorms. Lows level off around 71. Sunshine mixed with clouds at times. Tomorrow, chance of thunderstorms. High temperatures reach up to 91. A mix of clouds and sunshine and dry. Monday and Tuesday, low 90s. Monday, mid-90s by Tuesday. I'm meteorologist Paul Frombly. Currently, it's 63 degrees.
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4: Joined now on the Iowa Agribusiness Radio Network by Matt Youngman. He is the Director of Events for Farm Progress. And Matt, the Farm Progress Show is very, very close. We are getting ready. I'm going to be heading up to Boone each day from my location here in Des Moines, but looking forward to the show here in Iowa once again this year. And Matt, as we get ready for this year's show, I know it has been a big focus, something that is new for the show, that is the agronomy zone. And we talked a little bit about this earlier this summer, but could you remind us why this was something that the Farm Progress team felt should be included in this year's show?
10: Yeah, we've worked for about a year on this. This was hatched last year at the show. And what we've come to realize was that, you know, for almost 75 years, we have done a great job of giving equipment companies the ability to exhibit and demonstrate their products. So with the combine harvesting demonstrations and the tillage demonstrations and ride and drives and all those kinds of things, what we haven't done a good job of is giving input companies, the companies that supply seed and crop protection, biologicals, nutrients, we haven't given them a great opportunity to demonstrate their products. So we hired a local professional agronomist and worked with, we hope to sell out with 14 companies, and we were fortunate to do that. We have a great mix of 14 different companies who have, you know, they gave our agronomists the inputs that they wanted applied on this. and he cared for it all through the spring and summer, and now it just looks tremendous. And I would say that of the 14 companies that are out there in the agronomy zone, half of them are new to the Farm Progress Show because they didn't want to come unless they were able to do this, unless they were able to have their growing crop with their products on it as the backdrop to their exhibit. So it's inside the exhibit field, and there's you know, corn and soybeans and various other things, and a really nice mix of seed, crop protection, nutrients, biologicals, all of that kind of thing is represented there in the agronomy zone. And at 1 o'clock every day, the Hefty brothers are going to do a plot walk up and down 12th and 13th Street and just talk about the technologies that are on display there. So while it's going to be open when the show's open, you're welcome to go look at it anytime. There's going to kind of be a focus on it at 1 o'clock each day.
4: As I think about shows like the Farm Progress Show, yes, there's a lot around the country that you can go to. You can see new technology, but exactly what we were just talking about, seeing that technology live in action and actually being able to interact with it as a show goer. Matt, is that what sets Farm Progress Show apart from other shows?
10: Well, and that's why it's here, right? That's why it rotates from Boone, Iowa to Decatur, Illinois, so that we've got 350 acres of corn, that, which, by the way, we've peeled the end rows off of everything and gotten all this new equipment kind of shined up and ready to show off the 3 days of the show. And that corn is coming out at 18% moisture. So I should, while we've got a new demonstration with the agronomy zone, the old standbys, the harvest demo and the tillage demos, those are going to be tremendous this year because the crop is just perfect. Great partnership from John Deere planting that and caring for it in the spring. And then the host farmers have done a great job of taking care of it and getting it ready to go here for showtime.
4: Each and every summer, each and every growing season, I hear about more and more people operating drones on their farm operation or employing someone to use a drone on their farming operation. How big are drones in this year's show, Matt? How big of a part of the show are drones and drone technology, companies that use them? Are they going to be shown all over the grounds?
10: They're going to be shown, exhibited all over the showgrounds, but just outside the northeast corner of the grounds, we put up a clear-sided tent, and we'll have six different companies flying their drones there, and everybody's got a time slot, and they get their opportunity. That tent is also going to have some televisions in it so that you can see the TVs will be linked to the operator's screens. So, it's one thing to see the drone fly. It's another thing to see what's going on the screen and what the operator sees there as they make applications and those kind of things. So a great opportunity, kind of no matter where you are on that learning curve or that adoption curve with drones, a great place to go and get some of your questions answered and compare some. And just like our harvest demos where you're comparing combines side by side, this is a great opportunity to compare drones side by side.
4: And if you're new to the world of drones on the farm and you've not seen them in action and what they're capable of, it is a very interesting experience to see live and in action. So I would encourage all showgoers to at least check that out at the very least at this year's Farm Progress Show. Matt, I know you're also excited about a new exhibitor at this year's show. What can you tell us about Brink?
10: Yeah, Brink is a brand new partner, a family-owned company that primarily was in the logging and processing industry in the Northwest. And they have created a new product that is good for Midwestern farmers. And it goes back to the Midwestern roots of an Iowa State graduate that grew up here in central Iowa and then moved out to the Northwest and got in the logging business. But he's bringing a soil amendment back from his lumber mills that is showing promise applied to cornfields in the Midwest. And in addition to this and kind of tied to it, he also happens to have a huge collection of steam engine tractors, Smithsonian quality restored steam engines, and he's actually going to be operating those in a little demonstration area south of his exhibit. So Brink is going to be one that everybody's going to want to be sure to check out. It seems like as mergers happen and some exhibitor goes away because they get bought out or sold or something like that, there's always somebody new on the edge that's stepping in. We've got Brink this year taking a big footprint. We've got a new corporate exhibit from Honda. They're doing a ride and drive. I should mention that all of the side-by-side companies, if you're interested in a side-by-side, never a better opportunity to test drive everybody that's serious in the market, whether that's a Gator or a Ranger or a Kubota or a Can-Am or Polaris, Honda, they're all here with a ride and drive.
4: And that's why we always enjoy going to the Farm Progress Show, is to see the latest and greatest across the farm space. And Matt, thanks so much for joining us here on the Iowa Agribusiness Radio Network. Really looking forward to this year's show. Appreciate your time and have a great rest of the day.
10: You bet. Thanks a lot, Mark. I really appreciate it.
4: Thank you to Matt Youngman, the Director of Events with Farm Progress, as we are looking forward to the Farm Progress show next week. All of the new exciting features that will be at the show for the first time, and also some of the favorites that are there almost every year. Coming up next here on Weekend Ag Matters, Riley Smith will wrap up the show as he is joined by Dave Mulbauer, Lieutenant Governor candidate who is running alongside Rob Sand and the Democratic ticket for governor. That's next here on Weekend Ag Matters. We will hear more from Dave and talk about the issues that Iowa's farmers are facing as we head towards election season. That's coming up next. 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
8: Here's your KILJ forecast for Southeast Iowa. Daytime highs approaching 85 today. Under overcast skies, southerly winds 8 to 15 miles per hour. Slight chance of thunderstorms tonight. Lows level off around 71, partly cloudy skies. A mix of clouds and sun tomorrow. Chance for storms. Highs level off around 91. Partly cloudy skies and dry Monday and Tuesday. Low 90s Monday, mid 90s by Tuesday. I'm meteorologist Paul Frombly. Currently 63.
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14: We have many politicians stop by the Iowa Agribusiness Radio Network broadcast shed at the Iowa State Fair each and every year. And of course, this year was no different. Right now, I'm visiting with Dave Mulbauer. He is the Iowa Democratic nominee for Lieutenant Governor. We talked about the top issues impacting Iowa agriculture, and how he would want to address them if he were elected. Dave, it's great to have you stop by. I know that this is a good opportunity here at the fair to talk a lot of ag issues with constituents at the fair. I know you guys have been around quite a bit. What have you been hearing for those top ag issues?
15: Sure, and Riley, I just want to say thanks for having me. This is awesome. I mean, anytime you can be at the state fair, it's always a good time. But I grew up Western Iowa. Farming has been my livelihood. Family farm operation, big fan. A lot of my uncles, cousins all farm, some that you know.
14: Yep.
15: But you know, people are concerned. We've been traveling all over the state. I've been going to a lot of agriculture events. I was up in Sanborn, Iowa. I was at Iowa Cover Crop in Jefferson. Just meeting with farmers and ag leaders all across the state. You know, people are very concerned. I mean, and I farm myself. So, you know, you look at what our commodity prices are today, our input costs, whether it's fuel, fertilizer, equipment, parts, you know, it's a tough go. And people are very concerned about the direction of agriculture. And for Rob and I mean, we know that a strong ag economy means a strong economy for Iowa because it's the backbone of Iowa. So, I mean, we want to hear what people are saying and those concerns. And like I say, I live it every day.
14: So when we talk about those top issues, I know that just the rural economy in general is a big thing. You know, rural healthcare fits into that, but when the rural economy is strong, you can keep those businesses, those communities thriving. Just with farm economy in general, farmers really kind of taking a hit there. What are some of the things that you're talking about and kind of pushing to make sure that those farmers are able to live comfortably and continue their lifestyle?
15: Riley, I'm glad you brought that up, because one thing that we just rolled out this week was our Opportunities for All plan. And we had a coalition of 50 different farmers and ag leaders across the state. One of them that was a huge supporter of it was Secretary Vilsack. It truly addresses a lot of our issues in expanding renewable fuels, developing an office for rural prosperity. I mean, really dialing in on our rural communities and our agriculture and what we're doing, you know, in Iowa to not just help us survive, but thrive. And that plan is geared towards doing that in Iowa to boost our overall economy.
14: And then, of course, I mentioned earlier the rural healthcare side of things. We're seeing a lot more of those healthcare deserts pop up in Iowa, where you might have to go 30 plus minutes to be able to get potentially life-saving care. When it comes to your guys' plan to
16: not only retain those professionals here in rural Iowa, but make sure that they have the proper funding as well, that they can do the things they need to do. What are you guys planning on that side of things?
15: Well, and I'm telling you, I'm on our hospital board in Manning. I've been on there for 6-7 years. And I've seen it directly just on our board. You know, we do everything we can in rural Manning, Iowa as a critical access hospital. And, you know, we see the challenge. I've been on the board to see the challenges firsthand that we face. And we need those hospitals in rural areas. Things happen on the farm. You know, it's a dangerous profession we live in, and just having those places for our communities is huge to our community. A lot of times they're our biggest employers in our small towns. I mean, some of our biggest utility users. One thing that we talk about right off the bat, we've seen the struggles and the challenges, and that the privatization of the MCOs has not worked. That's something that we talk about reversing on day one and getting healthcare working for our communities and for the people they serve.
16: You guys have strong positions on conservation as well, and you have a lot of experience with not only those conservation policies, but kind of having to make some adaptations as well on your farm. Could you talk a little bit about your experience with that, and then also your guys' stance on those conservation practices?
15: Sure. And, you know, we run a cow-calf operation, me and my cousin Jared, and we actually help with my cousin Garrett back and forth because it's just what you do. You work together, and you're helping each other out. We love to plant cover crops. Seeing a huge benefit of it, not just with soil health and water, soil erosion, but we also utilize it in the cow herd. You know, when we can chop and combine and plant a cover crop behind it, get some growth, turn cows out. I mean, it just really ties into what we're doing, and I'd like to see more of that. But I've seen the programs fall short. And I know some of it's federal. You know, we need a farm bill. You know, I did a 3-year EQIP program. That was a multi-species EQIP program. I did 3 years. I was hoping that something would come along where we could renew it, but nothing got done. Can't renew it. And at least help offset some of the costs of doing it. Love to do it more. But we know that, you know, our politicians aren't willing to get those programs out there that serve the farmers' needs. And, I mean, that's something personally that we've dealt with on my farm that we'd like to do more of, but we just need the support. So Rob and I, you know, we know we want to be huge advocates for the farmers and to get them the tools and resources they need to do the best practices that they can.
16: And then also on kind of that food side of things, food insecurity continues to rise across the state of Iowa. It's one of the things I talk with the Food Bank of Iowa frequently about is you think that maybe those people with food insecurity look a certain way or they act a certain way, but it could be your neighbor. You might never know that someone is struggling. For your guys' stance, you know, in the governor's office, there are some things that you would be able to potentially do. What are some of the things you would look at to maybe help alleviate those pressures from food insecurity?
15: You know, and we do see this, and I'm a county supervisor, been for 8 years in Crawford County. And part of our plan is, you know, food to table, but think food to jail, food to school, food to hospital. Grow it here, have that pipeline, that direct source that we can feed ourselves. I mean, that's huge. We have some of the best ground in the world. You know, those are pipelines that we have to develop and get that so that we can directly support our small communities in those areas.
16: And I know just in this race, you are kind of serving as really the ag expert in this. I know Rob Sand, you know, he's got a little bit of that experience, that knowledge, but bringing in that side of things, we talk a lot about agricultural advocacy and making sure that's just speaking up. A lot of these issues can be solved by just educating a lot of the public. How do you guys see you playing a role in making sure that not only farmers are represented, maybe on the state level, but that also that consumers are aware of those farming practices?
15: Right. And that's what I love about the role that I'm in with Rob. I mean, me getting to go all across Iowa, the state, and talk with farmers everywhere. And I know every, you know, eastern Iowa compared to western Iowa, farming's a little bit different, soil types are different, what we do. But we have to have that flexibility, but we have to talk with farmers and see what they need and have their voice be heard because they're the boots on the ground. They're the ones doing the work and they're the ones that want to be a part of the solution and moving forward to leave our land and our farm operations, family farms, in the best position for the next generation.
16: So Dave, one last question. We're here at the Iowa State Fair, of course. Big thing on the ag side of things is the food here at the fair. Now, what's one food that's on your list that you have to get every time you're here?
15: Okay, so I raise cattle and we raise hogs. So you can't go wrong with either of those, but how can you beat a pork chop on a stick?
16: I would say, I know our Mark Magnuson, he's huge on the pork chop on a stick. It's actually pretty devastating. We used to have one very close right up the street, and then they had to move it away to make room.
15: And I can eat a burger every day of the week, but, man, when you can get a pork chop on a stick.
16: Yeah, absolutely. You know, we'll shout out the Hot Beef Sundae as well, one of the most unique dishes you can have here. I know they're celebrating 20 years of that as well. Dave, thank you so much for taking the time to visit.
14: Thanks again to Dave Mulbauer, the Iowa Democratic nominee for Lieutenant Governor, for visiting us at the Iowa State Fair. That's it for today's episode of Weekend Ag Matters. 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For Russ Parker, Mark Magnuson, and Dustin Huffman, I'm Riley Smith, wishing you a great rest of your weekend. 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
1: President Trump is hoping gas prices will go down because of a new oil deal with Venezuela. Trump said Friday the U.S. has secured majority control of over 65 billion barrels of oil in Venezuela, which more than doubles American oil reserves, greatly increases our oil supply, and will substantially lower gas prices for all Americans. A teleprompter operator for President Trump is being ordered to pay a fine for using his knowledge of Trump's speeches to place bets on Kalshi. Scott Carr has more from Washington.
2: On Friday, the Commodity Futures Trading Commission announced Gabriel Perez must pay the more than $107,000 in profits he made by placing prediction market bets, along with a civil penalty of $65,000. The agency says Perez used material non-public information to make trades on Kalshi. The White House put him on leave in July.
1: Mexicali's travel security alert is canceled. The U.S. Embassy and Consulate of Mexico activated the suspension Tuesday after an alleged armed attack by the Los Rusos gang. There are high risks due to terrorism, crime, and kidnapping because criminal groups fight for narco-trafficking and human smuggling routes. NASA is launching a new telescope into space. Tom Costello has more.
3: The Nancy Grace Roman Telescope will orbit a million miles from Earth. We went into NASA's clean room to see how it will peer through vast stretches of space.
4: So we can actually see back to about 600 million years after the Big Bang.
3: This telescope is going to revolutionize our understanding of the stars because its field of view is 100 times greater than that of Hubble. So that will allow it to see thousands of planets, millions of galaxies, billions of stars that we have no idea are even out there.
1: The telescope is scheduled to launch aboard a SpaceX Falcon Heavy rocket from Kennedy Space Center Sunday morning at 7:26 a.m. Eastern. Live coverage of the liftoff will begin at 6:20. I'm Lisa Taylor. Republican Steve Hilton believes his chances of being elected California's next governor are improving. That's what he tells the Clay Travis and Buck Sexton show.
5: Californians are sick and tired of what's going on. They're looking for a positive alternative. And, you know, it's not at all going to be an easy path the next 2 months, but we can win this race. I'm very certain of that.
1: He says the initial poll when his general election campaign started showed him trailing Democrat Javier Becerra by 25%, reflecting the results of the primary election. In the latest poll, the gap is down to less than 10%. He says a growing number of Californians are tired of the status quo and want change. Hilton says more voters are starting to sour on Becerra after he exposed his shortcomings, like his handling of a migrant children abuse scandal. Hilton also feels his plan to lower gas prices and the cost of living is catching on. President Trump has signed an executive order Friday creating a new military academy. The U.S. Space Academy will be dedicated to educating and training people pursuing careers in space. Announcing the plan during the appearance at NASA's Johnson Space Center in Houston, Trump said the rapid growth of the Space Force and the commercial space industry inspired the new academy. He added that it's clear that we need to educate and train an entire generation of skilled service members, engineers, civil operators, and everything else to do what we have to do. A Six Flags roller coaster in California is closing after it was linked to two deaths. Six Flags Magic Mountain didn't cite a reason for the closure, but a recent CNN report said two people recently underwent emergency brain surgeries in a span of 6 days after riding the X2 roller coaster. In 2022, a man collapsed after riding X2 and later died. CNN says the family sued before reaching a settlement with Six Flags. Also, a woman died after riding X2 in 2010. And although medical experts pointed to an existing brain abnormality, the outlet reports a similar settlement was also reached. I'm Lisa Taylor.
6: High temperatures reach up to 85 today under overcast skies, winds out of the south, 8 to 15 miles per hour. Partly cloudy skies tonight, slight chance of thunderstorms, lows level off around 71. I'm meteorologist Paul Trombley. Right now, it's 64 degrees.

daddy's shoulders off to bed. Old sleepyhead, that's my boy. 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
1: Daytime highs approaching 85 today. Under cloudy skies, winds out of the south, 8 to 15 miles per hour. Partly cloudy skies tonight. Slight chance of thunderstorms. Lows level off around 71. I'm meteorologist Paul Trombley. Right now, 64.

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Hey, everybody. Thanks for joining us at KILJ Radio. 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

0: This is information from around the world on KILJ.
1: Walmart is paying $50 million to settle federal claims that it filed phony painkiller prescriptions written by corrupt doctors. Scott Carr has details.
2: The Department of Justice announced the agreement Friday, claiming Bentonville-based Walmart let dangerous drug orders slip through store counters for years. Federal prosecutors say local pharmacists raised red flags about suspicious prescribers running pill mills, but company managers failed to step in and cut off the supply. Under the deal, Walmart will have to put strict new checks on pharmacy counters across the state and the country.
1: A teleprompter operator for President Trump is being ordered to pay a fine for using his knowledge of Trump's speeches to place bets on Kalshi. On Friday, the Commodity Futures Trading Commission ordered Gabriel Perez to pay over $107,000 in profits he made on the bets, along with a civil penalty of $65,000. The agency said Perez used material, non-public information to make trades on Kalshi. Pete Hegseth is denying that he's considering a run for president in 2028. On Friday, NBC News reported two sources familiar with conversations said the Pentagon chief had been privately discussing the possibility. Hegseth responded to the article in a post saying they told NBC it was 100% false, but that they just lie with anonymous sources. Federal Reserve Chairman Kevin Warsh says trends matter most when making monetary policy decisions. More from Jim Forbes.
3: Speaking Friday at the Central Bank's annual symposium in Jackson Hole, Wyoming, Warsh said the Fed has, quote, work to do if inflation persists above its target of 2%.
4: Each of these broad inflation measures have fallen significantly from their highs of a few years ago. But progress over the last couple of years has been more modest.
3: He added short-term interest rates are the predominant tool to achieve the dual mandate. The Fed chair says he's been impressed with the economy as it appears to have strengthened while dealing with a good amount of stress.
1: I'm Lisa Taylor. President Trump is slamming the New York Times for a story claiming he's skipping the 25th anniversary 9/11 event at Ground Zero because he would not be permitted to speak. In a Truth Social post, Trump said he's been to the ceremony many times and no one speaks because he recognizes it's a solemn ceremony. Trump adds that he loves not to speak because he does it all the time, and this is a day to remember the victims and their beautiful family members. Trump confirmed he will be at the Pentagon ceremony. The president says he plans on suing the Times for the report. Disgraced former Penn State football coach Jerry Sandusky will make a court appearance next month. Officials say one of the people who accused Sandusky of sexual abuse is expected to recant his testimony. The 82-year-old was sentenced to decades behind bars in 2012 after he was found guilty of sexually abusing young boys during his time as Penn State's defensive coordinator. The accuser reportedly claims the prosecutors in the case coached him in order to steer his testimony. AMC Theaters is launching a special silver screen tribute to country music legend Dolly Parton following her recent passing. More from Jennifer Polsoni.
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5: Parton passed away at the age of 80 following a brief and private battle with cancer. I'm Jennifer Polsoni.
1: A new study shows men who eat more processed foods have an increased risk of getting prostate cancer. Researchers out of Florida Atlantic University looked at 17,000 men around the U.S. and concluded they have a 24% to 31% higher risk of prostate cancer if they ate a lot of processed foods. The study took into account a host of other factors like smoking and age. More men are diagnosed with prostate cancer in the U.S. than any other form of cancer. I'm Lisa Taylor.
8: Here's your KILJ forecast for Southeast Iowa. Daytime highs approaching 85 today. Under cloudy skies, southerly winds 8 to 15 miles per hour. Partly cloudy skies tonight. Slight chance of thunderstorms. Lows level off around 71. Sunshine mixed with clouds at times. Tomorrow, chance of thunderstorms. High temperatures reach up to 91. A mix of clouds and sunshine and dry. Monday and Tuesday, low 90s. Monday, mid-90s by Tuesday. I'm meteorologist Paul Frombly. Right now, it's 68 degrees.

0: Get ready to celebrate 143 years of small-town pride at this year's Salem Old Settlers. 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Claim your spots for the parade. Now roll through at 10:30 a.m. And back this year is the Horseshoe Tournament at 11 a.m. Also making a return this year is Bingo. It's going to be going on Friday from 5 to 8 p.m. And on Saturday, it's an all-day event, 11 a.m. to 8 p.m. With fields of inflatables, human foosball, face painting, and water fights after the pedal pole, there's fun for people of all ages. 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Wrap up the fun with a Sunday church service in the park, followed by a community potluck. August 28th through the 30th, head on over to the Salem Old Settlers and celebrate 143 years of small-town pride. Helping to celebrate Salem Old Settlers this year is C&J Cars and Clothes Wash, Mount Hamill Tap, and Murphy Funeral Home.
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No other voice can say the words. 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
1: Here's your KILJ forecast for Southeast Iowa. Daytime highs approaching 85 today. Under overcast skies, winds out of the south, 8 to 15 miles per hour. Partly cloudy skies tonight. Slight chance of thunderstorms. Lows dip down to about 71. Chance of thunderstorms tomorrow. Highs level off around 91. Sunshine mixed with clouds at times. Partly cloudy skies and dry. Monday and Tuesday, low 90s. Monday, mid 90s by Tuesday. I'm meteorologist Paul Trombley. Currently, it's 68 degrees.

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Thanks for joining us at KILJ Radio on your Saturday. 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
4: High temperatures reach up to 85
5: today
4: under overcast skies. Winds out of the south, 8 to 15 miles per hour. Partly cloudy skies tonight. Slight chance of thunderstorms. Lows level off around 71. I'm meteorologist Paul Frombly. Right now, it's 68 degrees.

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1: The death toll from the Nepal flood has risen to over 600. Janice Mackey Frayer in the flood zone with officials in the Himalayan country that say over 2,500 people are now missing.
2: In what is effectively a corridor of mud. So the magnitude of what those rescuers face is staggering.
1: The flood happened Wednesday when the collapse of a glacier sent a deadly wall of water through the mountain town near the Chinese border. President Trump says the U.S. has secured majority control of over 65 billion barrels of oil in Venezuela. In the announcement Friday, Trump said the deal more than doubles American oil reserves and will substantially lower gas prices for all Americans. NASA's launching a new telescope into space. Tom Costello has more.
3: NASA prepares to make history this weekend, launching a next-gen telescope. The Nancy Grace Roman Telescope will orbit a million miles from Earth to survey the infrared universe.
4: So we can actually see back to about 600 million years after the Big Bang.
1: The telescope is scheduled to launch aboard the SpaceX Falcon Heavy rocket from Kennedy Space Center Sunday morning at 7:26 a.m. Eastern. Live coverage of the liftoff will begin at 6:20. King Haakon is the new king of Norway. He's the son of King Harald, and his new title is King Haakon VIII. King Harald died at the age of 89 in Oslo this week of a rare blood disease and was Europe's oldest serving monarch. The new king will take the oath Tuesday. Thousands of Norwegians mourn the king's death by bringing flowers to the royal palace. Funeral arrangement details have not been released. Labor Day travelers are being told to get ready for high costs and heavy traffic. AAA says round-trip airfare will cost about $750 on average, up 2% from last year. Hotel bookings have also gone up, 9% in the U.S., 12% elsewhere. Labor Day is a week from Monday, and AAA says

0: says the best time to head to your destination will be this Thursday morning. The worst days for travel will be next Friday, Saturday, and Monday. I'm Lisa Taylor. Mexicali's travel security alert is canceled. The U.S. Embassy and Consulate of Mexico activated the suspension Tuesday after an alleged armed attack by the Los Rusos gang. Mexicali is at a level 3, which warns travelers to reconsider travel. There are high risks due to terrorism, crime, and kidnapping because criminal groups fight for narco trafficking and human smuggling routes. To stay updated, you can go to the state government website. Nashville International Airport may be renamed after the late Dolly Parton. Brady Hopkins has more.
1: Tennessee Governor Bill Lee and Nashville International Airport are proposing to rename the airport in honor of Dolly Parton, celebrating her lasting impact on Tennessee and people around the world. Dolly's team has expressed appreciation for the support and say they are open to continuing discussions about the proposal. The honor would recognize her extraordinary music career, philanthropy, and commitment to helping others, including the nearly 200 million books provided through her Imagination Library. The Metro Nashville Airport Authority is expected to consider the proposal at a September 17th meeting.
0: Republican Steve Hilton believes his chances of being elected California's next governor are improving. That's what he tells the Clay Travis and Buck Sexton show.
2: Californians are sick and tired of what's going on. They're looking for a positive alternative. And, you know, it's not at all going to be an easy path the next 2 months, but we can win this race. I'm very certain of that.
0: Hilton says the initial poll when his general election campaign started showed him trailing Democrat Javier Becerra by 25%, reflecting the results of the primary election. In the latest poll, though, the gap is down to less than 10%. He says a growing number of Californians are tired of the status quo and want change. Hilton says more voters are starting to sour on Becerra after he exposed his shortcomings, like his handling of a migrant children abuse scandal. California hasn't elected a Republican governor in 20 years. I'm Lisa Taylor.
3: Daytime highs approaching 85 today. Under cloudy skies, winds out of the south, 8 to 15 miles per hour. Partly cloudy skies tonight. Slight chance of thunderstorms. Lows level off around 71. I'm meteorologist Paul Frombly. Right now, it's 70 degrees.

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That's from 2 to 4 this afternoon. 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Refreshments will be served. That's a Saunders School reunion from 2 to 4 this afternoon. 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
2: Here's your KILJ forecast for Southeast Iowa. Daytime highs approaching 85 today. Under cloudy skies, southerly winds 8 to 15 miles per hour. Partly cloudy skies tonight, slight chance of thunderstorms, lows level off around 71. Sunshine mixed with clouds at times. Tomorrow, chance of thunderstorms. High temperatures reach up to 91. A mix of clouds and sunshine and dry. Monday and Tuesday, low 90s. Monday, mid 90s by Tuesday. I'm meteorologist Paul Trombley. Right now, 70.

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Hey, everybody. 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Fields of Fun Inflatables, the Pedal Pole, Link and the Drifters will be performing live tonight from 9 to midnight for the street dance. 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

0: Hi, this is Katie Johansson, General Manager at KILJ. 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
2: Here's your KILJ forecast for Southeast Iowa. Daytime highs approaching 85 today. Under overcast skies, winds out of the south, 8 to 15 miles per hour. Partly cloudy skies tonight. Slight chance of thunderstorms. Lows dip down to about 71. Chance of thunderstorms tomorrow. Highs level off around 91. Sunshine mixed with clouds at times. Partly cloudy skies and dry. Monday and Tuesday, low 90s. Monday, mid 90s by Tuesday. I'm meteorologist Paul Trombley. Right now, 70.

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Throughout history, there have been many songs written about the Eternal Triangle. This next one tells the story of a Mr. Grayson, a beautiful woman, and a condemned man named Tom Dooley. When the sun rises tomorrow,

0: This is information from around the world on KILJ.
1: President Trump says he expects gas prices will go down because of a new oil deal with Venezuela. Trump announced Friday the U.S. has secured majority control of over 65 billion barrels of oil in Venezuela, which more than doubles American oil reserves and, quote, greatly increases our oil supply and will substantially lower gas prices for all Americans. Venezuela reportedly has about 300 billion barrels of proven oil reserves, the largest in the world. Pete Hegseth is denying that he's considering a run for president in 2028. On Friday, NBC News reported two sources familiar with conversations said the defense secretary had been privately discussing the possibility. Hegseth responded to the article in a post saying they told NBC it was 100% false, but that they just lie with anonymous sources. Two other members of the Trump administration, Vice President J.D. Vance and Secretary of State Marco Rubio, are also seen as possible 2028 candidates. The death toll from the Nepal flood has risen to over 600. Officials in the Himalayan country say over 2,500 people, including dozens of Americans and other foreigners, still remain missing, and that the residents of an entire village that seems to have been washed away are in dire need of support. Janice Mackey Frere is in the flood zone.
2: In what is effectively a corridor of mud. So the magnitude of what those rescuers face is staggering.
1: The flood happened Wednesday when the collapse of a glacier sent a deadly wall of water through a mountain town near the Chinese border. NASA is launching a new telescope into space. Officials say the Nancy Grace Roman Space Telescope is scheduled to launch aboard a SpaceX Falcon Heavy rocket from Kennedy Space Center Sunday morning at 7:26 a.m. Eastern. Live coverage of the liftoff will begin at 6:20. After Sunday's launch, the Space Observatory will spend about 30 days traveling to its destination, about a million miles from Earth, where it will reportedly be able to see over a billion galaxies. I'm Lisa Carton. A teleprompter operator for President Trump is being ordered to pay a large fine for using his knowledge of the president's speeches to make profitable bets on Kalshi. Scott Carr has more from Washington.
3: On Friday, the Commodity Futures Trading Commission announced Gabriel Perez must pay the more than $107,000 in profits he made by placing prediction market bets, along with a civil penalty of $65,000. The agency says Perez used material, non-public information to make trades on Kalshi. Perez had served as Trump's teleprompter operator since 2016. The White House put him on leave in July.
1: Republican Steve Hilton believes his chances of being elected California's next governor are improving. That's what he tells the Clay Travis and Buck Sexton show.
4: Californians are sick and tired of what's going on. They're looking for a positive alternative. And, you know, it's not at all going to be an easy path the next 2 months, but we can win this race. I'm very certain of that.
1: He says the initial poll when his general election campaign started showed him trailing Democrat Javier Becerra by 25%, reflecting the results of the primary election. In the latest poll, the gap is down to less than 10%. California has not elected a Republican governor in 20 years. Nashville International Airport may be renamed after the late Dolly Parton. Here's Brady Hopkins.
5: Tennessee Governor Bill Lee and Nashville International Airport are proposing to rename the airport in honor of Dolly Parton, celebrating her lasting impact on Tennessee and people around the world. Dolly's team has expressed appreciation for the support and say they are open to continuing discussions about the proposal. The honor would recognize her extraordinary music career, philanthropy, and commitment to helping others, including the nearly 200 million books provided through her Imagination Library. The Metro Nashville Airport Authority is expected to consider the proposal at a September 17th meeting.
1: And bad news for the Labor Day holiday. Travelers are being told to get ready for high costs and heavy traffic. I'm Lisa Carton.
6: Mainly cloudy skies expected today, with daytime highs approaching 85. South winds 10 to 15 miles per hour. Partly cloudy skies tonight. Slight chance of thunderstorms. Lows level off around 71. I'm meteorologist Paul Trombley. Currently, it's 72 degrees.

0: Get ready to celebrate 143 years of small town pride at this year's Salem Old Settlers. The 3 days of fun kicks off on Friday, August 28th with the car cruise at 5 p.m. Saturday, August 29th starts with a pancake breakfast at 6 a.m. by the Salem Fire Department, followed by the kids and adult fun run slash walk. Claim your spots for the parade. That'll roll through at 10:30 a.m. And back this year is the Horseshoe Tournament at 11 a.m. Also making a return this year is Bingo. It's going to be going on Friday from 5 to 8 p.m. And on Saturday, it's an all-day event, 11 a.m. to 8 p.m. With fields of inflatables, human foosball, face painting, and water fights after the pedal pole, there's fun for people of all ages. Finish the night by dancing to the early morning with Link and the Drifters. Wrap up the fun with a Sunday church service in the park, followed by a community potluck. August 28th through the 30th, head on over to the Salem Old Settlers and celebrate 143 years of small town pride. Helping to celebrate Salem Old Settlers this year is C&J Cars and Clothes Wash, Mount Hamill Tap, and Murphy Funeral Home.
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Thanks for joining us at KILJ Radio on your Saturday. 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So fall mum sale in New London, 309 West Thompson Street, going on until noon today. 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
2: Cloudy skies with a few peaks of sun today, with daytime highs approaching 85. Winds out of the south, 10 to 15 miles per hour. Partly cloudy skies tonight. Slight chance of thunderstorms, lows around 71. I'm meteorologist Paul Frombly. Right now, 72.

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Refreshments will be served. That's a Saunders School reunion from 2 to 4 this afternoon. 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

Here's your KILJ forecast for Southeast Iowa. Cloudy skies with a few peaks of sun today, with highs around 85. Winds out of the south, 10 to 15 miles per hour. Slight chance of thunderstorms tonight, lows level off around 71. Sunshine mixed with clouds at times tomorrow, chance of thunderstorms. Daytime highs approaching 91. A blend of clouds and sun and dry, Monday and Tuesday, low 90s, Monday, mid-90s by Tuesday. I'm meteorologist Paul Frombly. Right now, it's 72 degrees.

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Travel my way, take the highway, that's the best. Get your kicks on Route 66. It winds from Chicago to LA.

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Now you go through St. Louis, Joplin, Missouri, and Oklahoma City looks mighty pretty. You'll see Amarillo, Gallup, New Mexico, Flagstaff, Arizona, don't forget Winona, Kingman, Barstow, San Bernardino. Won't you get hip to this timely tip? 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
1: 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We've got more on the way. 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

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We were both too tired to sleep, so we took turns of staring

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Here's your KILJ forecast for Southeast Iowa. High of 85 this afternoon under mainly cloudy skies, southerly winds 10 to 15 miles per hour. Partly cloudy skies tonight, slight chance for storms, lows dip down to about 71. Sunshine mixed with clouds at times tomorrow, chance of thunderstorms, highs level off around 91. Sunshine mixed with clouds at times and dry, Monday and Tuesday, low 90s, Monday, mid-90s by Tuesday. I'm meteorologist Paul Frombly. Currently, it's 73 degrees.

0: This is information from around the world on KILJ.
1: President Trump will appear at the Pentagon to mark the 25th anniversary of the attacks on September 11th, 2001, instead of visiting New York City. He's also threatening to sue the New York Times for its story claiming he's skipping the 25th anniversary 9/11 event at Ground Zero because he would not be permitted to speak. In a Truth Social post, Trump said he's been to the ceremony many times and no one speaks because he recognizes it's a solemn ceremony. Trump adds that he loves not to speak because he does it all the time and, quote, this is a day to remember the victims and their beautiful family members. Jury deliberations will continue Monday in the Lindsey Clancy murder trial. The Massachusetts jury has been deliberating since Thursday and has so far been unable to reach a verdict. Clancy admits to strangling her three young children in 2023, but pleaded not guilty to three counts of first-degree murder by reason of insanity. Emily Ikeda has insight to the jury room.
2: Clancy's attorney seen walking a box of exhibits into the courthouse. He says the jury requested to see the knife she harmed herself with and two bags of pills.
1: Prosecutors allege the killings were premeditated, while the defense says Clancy suffered a postpartum psychotic break. More than 6 weeks after the most recent diagnosis of Legionnaire's disease on Manhattan's Upper East Side, two more deaths connected to the outbreak are being reported. Larry Kofsky has the latest from New York.
3: City Health Commissioner Dr. Alistair Martin says that brings the total to 94 cases and 11 deaths. Writing on X, he adds that there are now no patients hospitalized with Legionnaires as part of the cluster and that the last remaining patient has recovered and returned home. The 11 deaths topped the total recorded in a similar outbreak in Harlem in 2025, in which seven people died.
1: And two new movies are off to decent starts at the box office. Coyote vs. Acme made $1.7 million from Thursday previews, while The Dog Stars brought in $850,000. I'm Lisa Carton. A federal judge is questioning a new push to recognize President Trump by adding his name to the Kennedy Center in Washington, D.C. Tammy Trujillo has the latest.
4: The center's board voted earlier this month to honor Trump with an inscription on the building, despite a ruling that removed his name from the center earlier this year. U.S. District Court Judge Christopher Cooper questioned the new push during a hearing on Thursday, saying he might have to block the proposal because the board was moving too quickly. The Justice Department informed the court late yesterday that the Kennedy Center board would not try to add Trump's name to the building before October 8th, giving the judge more time to consider his ruling.
1: U.S. Immigration and Customs Enforcement, or ICE, has officially agreed to buy nearly $17 million worth of electric shock gloves, Michael Kastner reports.
5: The ICE contract was released Thursday on a federal database and shows a $16.7 million contract for 6,000 gloves that can deliver electric shocks intended to help officers control resisting detainees. The federal records show the six-month deal was signed Wednesday with a Kentucky company called Compliant Technologies. It says the gloves should not be used on the elderly, pregnant women, small children, or the severely handicapped.
1: There are lots of questions after a man burst into flames while standing in the lobby of a Manhattan office building Friday afternoon. Here's Andrew Whitman.
6: It happened just before 3 p.m. in a building on Hudson Street in Lower Manhattan. That building is home to Google's New York City offices, but there's no indication that they or anyone else was a target. The 63-year-old, who is stable and hospitalized with burns on most of his upper body, was wearing a backpack. Officials think the backpack may have ignited first. No political material or anything else indicating a cause or motive was found. Police say he didn't say anything before the flames appeared.
1: A Tennessee airport may soon be named after Dolly Parton. Governor Bill Lee has announced his intent to name the Nashville International Airport after the late country singer. I'm Lisa Carton.
0: Good afternoon. From KILJ's Information Center, I'm Lisa Grilia with a look at news for Saturday, August the 29th. Henry County Secondary Roads has a scheduled project starting on Monday, August 31st at 7:30 a.m. Quaker Avenue between 110th Street and Henry Loiza Street will be closed for a twin culvert replacement project. The road will be closed for approximately 1 week. There is a map at KILJ.com under the News tab that shows where the work will take place. Please call 319-385-0762 with any questions. The Iowa Department of Natural Resources released their weekly report, and swimming is not recommended at 16 of Iowa's public beaches this week. Beaches on the week's list showed high levels of E. coli, which is an indicator of other potentially harmful bacteria in the water. Geode Lake Beach in Henry County and Lake Darling in Washington County are on the list. The Iowa DNR tests about 40 beaches between Memorial Day weekend and Labor Day weekend every week. Taking a look at notices of death in our area, Dennis Lee Troutman, 67, of Bonaparte, passed away on Tuesday, August the 18th. A celebration of life is being held today from 10 a.m. until 2 p.m. at the former Bonaparte Elementary School. Burial will be at Bonaparte Cemetery. Schmidt's Funeral Home of Farmington is assisting the family with arrangements. Online condolences may be made to the family at schmidtsfuneralhomes.com in memory of Dennis Troutman. Jerry Glansman, 84, of Mount Pleasant, died on Sunday, August the 23rd. A massive Christian burial will be held at 10:30 a.m. on Monday, August 31st, at St. Alphonsus Catholic Church. Burial will follow in the St. Alphonsus Cemetery. Visitation will be from 1 to 5 tomorrow afternoon at the Olson Yoder Funeral Home. A rosary will be recited at 4:30. Online condolences may be directed to olsonyoderfh.com in memory of Jerry Glansman. Caitlin Elizabeth Doctorman May, 25, of Cedar Rapids, passed away on Thursday, August the 20th. A memorial service will be held at 10:30 a.m. on Monday, August 31st, at Vigan Memorial Home in Keokuk. A private family burial will be held at the Montrose Cemetery. Online condolences may be left for the family at viganmemorialhome.com for Caitlin May. For a complete look at obituaries, please refer to KILJ.com. From your information center, I'm Lisa Grillo.
7: It's August 29th. I'm Slayton Swords, and it's time for the sports hour with high school football. It was a slow start for both teams, but Mount Pleasant wore down Minneapolis to the tune of a 23-7 victory last night, starting the year 1-0 for the third straight season. The Panthers struck first with a two-yard touchdown run by Ryan Helling, yet the Bulldogs even things up with their own short touchdown surge by Brock Spears. Mount Pleasant would take a 10-7 lead into the half after a 20-yard field goal by Brandon Velos. The third quarter was where the Panthers started to fire on all cylinders, as Grayson Walker hit Caden Schott, who finished with 103 receiving yards, for a 50-yard touchdown pass, before Helling bounced off a couple of would-be tacklers for a 21-yard touchdown scramble. On defense, Adam Denning intercepted his first pass to the varsity level, while Isaiah Lang tallied two sacks. Panther head coach John Bolin was happy with the win, but knows there's adjustments to be made.
8: I thought our second half effort was way better than our first half effort. We kind of settled in a little bit and figured out a few things we were doing wrong. We might have still done them wrong in the second half, too, on a couple of them. But, you know, it's always a learning thing. And, you know, I think our kids played with great effort tonight. And, you know, I think we won the turnover battle by, I think, two. But I'm not 100% off the top of my head right now. You know, defense shut them out in the second half, and that was huge. You know, played much better, tackled better. And like I said, it's a physical game, so a great game to get out of the way and know what we got to bring every week.
7: Mount Pleasant will compete against Knoxville for their first home game of the season on Friday, September 4th at 7 p.m. KILJ 105.5 FM, KILJ.com, will be on the call at the pregame show at 6:45 p.m. Fairfield decimated Benton last night, 42-14, as Ethan Bisgard finished the night with four touchdowns. The Trojans will hit the road to play Centerville on Friday at 7:30 p.m. Washington fell in the Mid-Prairie last night, 35-21. The Demons will host Independence on Friday at 7:30 p.m. Centrally handled Van Buren County last night, 38-12. Brett Cook threw for 201 yards and scored three total touchdowns in the winning effort, while Jace Duncan hauled in four receptions for 155 yards and a score for the Warriors. Centrally will make the trip to Albion on Friday at 7:30 p.m. Van Buren County will face off against Columbus on Friday at 7 p.m. on the road. Columbus lost to BGM last night, 63-27. Wapello dropped a close contest to the Wise Muscatine last night, 26-20. Wapello looked to bounce back on Friday at 7 p.m. against Highland on the road. Winfield Mountain Union clobbered Easton Valley last night, 72-14. Waco started the year with a victory over Central City last night, 34-12. The Warriors will clash with Winfield Mountain Union at home on Friday at 7 p.m. And West Burlington Notre Dame ran away with a 47-25 win over Danville last night. The Falcons will take on Fort Madison at home on Friday at 7 p.m. and Danville will head over to Louisa Muscatine on Friday for a 7 p.m. kickoff. Moving on to high school girls tennis, Fairfield and Burlington Notre Dame will compete in the Ottumwa Invitational today. And Mount Pleasant will face off against Burlington on Monday, August 31st at 4:30 p.m. For high school volleyball, Fairfield, Mount Pleasant, and Washington will compete in the Grinnell Invite today. Essentially, we'll host an Invitational today with Burlington Notre Dame, West Burlington, and Van Buren County making the trip. Winfield Mountain Union will participate in the Albee Invitational today. West Burlington will tangle with Fort Madison at 5:30 p.m. and Holy Trinity Catholic will face off against Burlington at 7 p.m. at the Battle of Bracewell on Monday, August 31st. And Wapello will get back to action when they host the Arrow Tournament on Tuesday, September 1st, with Minneapolis and Columbus making the trip. Moving over to the high school cross country, Washington will compete at the Anamosa meet today. Essentially, we'll head to Prairie for a meet today. Mount Pleasant, Danville, and Minneapolis will take part in the Williamsburg Invitational on Tuesday, September 1st at 4:30 p.m. Wapello, Waco, Winfield Mountain Union, and Columbus will participate at the Hillcrest Academy Early Bird meet on Tuesday at 5:50 p.m. And Van Buren County, Fairfield, and New London will run at the Wildwood meet on Thursday, September 3rd at 5:20 p.m. Over at Southeastern Community College, the volleyball team fell to Allen County Community College yesterday in straight sets. The tournament will continue today with matchups against Mineral Area College and Spoon River College at SCC. And the men's and women's soccer teams will host Lincoln Trail College today, with the men playing first at 2 p.m., followed by the women's team at 4 p.m. It's out time for this day in sports history. In 1885, boxing's first heavyweight title fight with 3-ounce gloves and 3-minute rounds was fought between John L. Sullivan and Dominic McCaffrey. In 1977, MLB St. Louis Cardinal Lou Brock eclipses Ty Cobb's 49-year-old career stolen bases record at 893 as the Padres win 4-3. In 2022, St. Louis Cardinal slugger Albert Pujols hits career home run number 694 of a major league record 450th different pitcher. It's August 29th. I'm Slayton Swords. And that was the sports.
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11: Daytime highs approaching 85 this afternoon. Under mainly cloudy skies, winds out of the south, 10 to 15 miles per hour. Partly cloudy skies tonight. Slight chance of thunderstorms. Lows dip down to about 71. I'm meteorologist Paul Frombly. Right now...

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1: Mainly cloudy skies expected this afternoon, with daytime highs approaching 85. South winds 10 to 15 miles per hour. Slight chance of thunderstorms tonight. Lows dip down to about 71. Partly cloudy skies. I'm meteorologist Paul Trombley. Currently, it's 73 degrees.

Hi, everybody. Thanks for joining us right here at KILJ Radio. How's your weekend going? Boy, we are nearing the end of August. September starts on Tuesday of next week. There is a community blood drive going on at the Swedesburg Lutheran Church on Monday from 3 to 6 p.m. Donating blood is a simple way to help ensure local hospitals have the blood products they need for patients facing surgery, cancer treatments, or traumatic injuries. 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To schedule an appointment for Monday, August the 31st, go to KILJ.com, click on Community Events, and Monday, and you'll see the link there. It's under Swedesburg Lutheran Church. That's from 3 to 6 on Monday. 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

0: Here's your KILJ forecast for Southeast Iowa. Mainly cloudy skies expected this afternoon with a high of 85. Winds out of the south, 10 to 15 miles per hour. 71 tonight, slight chance of thunderstorms. Chance of thunderstorms tomorrow. Highs level off around 91. Sunshine mixed with clouds at times. A blend of clouds and sun and dry. Monday and Tuesday, low 90s. Monday, mid 90s by Tuesday. I'm meteorologist Paul Frombly. Right now, it's 73 degrees.
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1: All of me, why not take all of me? Can't you see I'm no good without you? 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
1: Leaders of the Seneca Nation are calling for President Trump to rescind his executive order to rename Lake Ontario as Lake America. President J. Conrad Seneca said Friday the name change violated the terms of a 1794 treaty between Native Americans and the U.S. government. He called the move irresponsible in a statement, noting the original treaty was signed by President George Washington to establish a commitment to peace. As Gabe Gutierrez reports, Canadian Prime Minister Mark Carney does not intend to change how he refers to the Great Lake, which borders New York and Canada's province of Ontario.
2: Canada's Prime Minister also noting the name Ontario is more than 400 years old, adding Canadians will always call it that, then, now, and always. The president doubling down, also touting a similar order he signed last year, renaming the Gulf of Mexico the Gulf of America.
1: The president has been focusing on the U.S. trade war with Canada. The death toll from the Nepal flood has now risen to more than 500. Janice Mackey Frere reports from the flood zone in Kathmandu.
3: Days after catastrophic flooding here that wiped out entire communities. Hundreds have been saved, but hundreds more are still missing. Outside a hospital in Kathmandu, posters are appearing appealing for help. Dozens of Americans are still unaccounted for.
1: Meantime, President Trump says the U.S. is sending aid to Nepal. In the Oval Office yesterday, Trump said Nepal's leaders have been told they'll get anything they want. The defense has rested its case in the Tupac Shakur murder trial. Closing arguments are set to begin Monday after the jury was sent home for the weekend. The defendant, Dwayne Keffie D. Davis, is accused of planning the 1996 Las Vegas drive-by shooting that claimed the life of the rapper. He's pleaded not guilty and could face life behind bars if convicted. Davis chose not to take the stand in the trial that's been 30 years in the making. The defense attempted to build reasonable doubt regarding the thoroughness of the original investigation. I'm Lisa Carton. Canadian Prime Minister Mark Carney says retaliatory tariffs on the U.S. will begin on September 8th. Jim Forbes has more.
4: He announced the move at a Saturday morning news conference in response to the Trump administration's new 50% tariffs on Canadian goods.
5: Canadian exports to the United States lower costs for American families. In contrast, tariffs are taxes. Taxes which are ultimately paid by U.S. consumers.
4: Carney said he will release more details in the coming days, adding that his government takes the step reluctantly. The tariffs impact about $20 billion worth of Canadian imports.
1: California Governor Gavin Newsom is on a four-day tour of southern states. The Democrat is a potential 2028 presidential candidate and has announced his Take It Back tour. Newsom's tour will take him to South Carolina, which the DNC recently announced would vote first in the Democratic primary in January, and also Alabama and North Carolina. The tour kicks off Wednesday. Former Dallas Cowboys quarterback and CBS NFL analyst Tony Romo is facing several charges stemming from his arrest in Wisconsin last month. Michael Kastner reports.
6: They were officially filed on Thursday. Police say Romo, who was arrested on July 23rd, faces three charges, including first offense, OWI, possessing open intoxicants, and unsafe passing. CBS Sports president David Burson says there's no timetable for Romo's return to the broadcast booth after the network placed him on leave. He's scheduled to appear in court on September 21st.
1: Labor Day travelers are being told to get ready for high costs and heavy traffic. AAA says round-trip airfare will cost about $750 on average. That's up 2% from last year. Hotel bookings have also gone up 9% in the U.S. and 12% elsewhere. Labor Day is a week from Monday, and AAA says the best time to head to your destination will be this Thursday morning. I'm Lisa Carter.
7: Here's your KILJ forecast for Southeast Iowa. Cloudy skies with a few peaks of sun this afternoon, with highs around 85. Winds out of the south, 10 to 15 miles per hour. Partly cloudy skies tonight. Slight chance of thunderstorms. Lows dip down to about 70. A mix of clouds and sun tomorrow. Slight chance for storms. Highs around 91. A mix of clouds and sunshine and dry. Monday and Tuesday, low 90s. Monday, mid 90s by Tuesday. I'm meteorologist Paul Trombley. Currently 75.

0: 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Thanks for joining us, everybody. We love having you along for your weekend. We have a lot going on in Southeast Iowa over the next several months, probably until the end of the year. 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

0: Hey, rodeo fans, it's time for the 78th Annual Tri-State Rodeo, September 9th through the 12th, featuring the top cowboys and cowgirls in the world in the Jim Byers Shootout with head-to-head competition. 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
1: High temperatures reach up to 85 this afternoon under mainly cloudy skies. Winds out of the south, 10 to 15 miles per hour. Partly cloudy skies tonight. Slight chance of thunderstorms. Lows level off around 70. I'm meteorologist Paul Frombly. Currently, it's 75 degrees.

Can you believe Labor Day is just around the corner? Old Threshers underway next week, starting on Thursday. Lots of activity in and around Mount Pleasant. And the New London Lions Club is hosting their Red Barn Breakfast Fundraiser tomorrow morning on Sunday from 7 a.m. to 11 a.m. They'll be at 206 Main Street in Mount Pleasant. 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So serving tomorrow morning from 7 to 11. 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
3: Cloudy skies with a few peaks of sun this afternoon, with daytime highs approaching 85. Winds out of the south, 10 to 15 miles per hour. Slight chance for storms tonight. Lows dip down to about 70, partly cloudy. I'm meteorologist Paul Frombly. Currently, it's 75 degrees.
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0: This is information from around the world on KILJ.
1: President Trump expects gas prices to drop because of a new oil deal with Venezuela. Trump announced Friday the U.S. has secured majority control over 65 billion barrels of oil in Venezuela, which more than doubles American oil reserves, with the president saying it greatly increases our oil supply and will substantially lower gas prices for all Americans. Venezuela reportedly has about 300 billion barrels of proven oil reserves, the largest in the world. Leaders of the Seneca Nation are calling for President Trump to rescind his executive order to rename Lake Ontario as Lake America. President J. Conrad Seneca said Friday the name change violated the terms of a 1794 treaty between Native Americans and the U.S. government. He called the move irresponsible in a statement, noting the original treaty was signed by President George Washington to establish a commitment to peace. Canadian Prime Minister Mark Carney and New York Governor Kathy Hochul also condemned the renaming effort. Jury deliberations will continue Monday in the Lindsay Clancy murder trial. The Massachusetts

0: This jury has been deliberating since Thursday and has so far been unable to reach a verdict. Clancy admits to strangling her three young children in 2023, but pleaded not guilty to three counts of first-degree murder by reason of insanity. Emily Ikeda has insight to the jury room.
1: Clancy's attorney seen walking a box of exhibits into the courthouse. He says the jury requested to see the knife she harmed herself with and two bags of pills.
0: Prosecutors allege the killings were premeditated, while the defense says Clancy suffered a postpartum psychotic break. The Grand Ole Opry is paying special tribute to Dolly Parton tonight. Working 9 to 5. Organizers say the event in Nashville will highlight some of her greatest hits and celebrate her life, music, and lasting impact on country music. Dolly was 80 years old, and tonight's tribute will be live streamed online so country music fans worldwide can enjoy the show. I'm Lisa Carton. Federal Reserve Chairman Kevin Warsh says trends matter most when making monetary policy decisions.
2: Each of these broad inflation measures have fallen significantly from their highs of a few years ago, but progress over the last couple of years has been more modest.
0: Speaking Friday at the Central Bank's annual symposium in Jackson Hole, Wyoming, Warsh said the Fed has work to do if inflation persists above its target of 2%. He added short-term interest rates are the predominant tool to achieve the dual mandate. The Fed chair says he's been impressed with the economy as it appears to have strengthened while dealing with a good amount of stress. Pete Hegseth is denying that he's considering a run for president in 2028. On Friday, NBC News reported two sources familiar with conversations said the Pentagon chief had been privately discussing the possibility. Hegseth responded to the article in a post saying they told NBC it was 100% false, but that they just lie with anonymous sources. Two other members of the Trump administration, Vice President J.D. Vance and Secretary of State Marco Rubio, are also seen as possible 2028 candidates. General Mills says it's removing artificial colors from all of its cereals. Here's Tammy Trujillo.
3: According to the company, the move means that brands including Lucky Charms and Trix are now made and available without synthetic color additives. General Mills also said that 90% of its U.S. products have moved away from artificial colors, and it remains on track to complete the removal of artificial colors from all of its U.S. retail products by the end of next year. Health and Human Services Secretary Robert F. Kennedy Jr. has pushed for the removal of artificial dyes in colors as part of his Make America Healthy Again initiative.
0: NASA is launching a new telescope into space. Officials say the Nancy Grace Roman Space Telescope is scheduled to launch aboard a SpaceX Falcon Heavy rocket from the Kennedy Space Center Sunday morning at 7:26 a.m. Eastern. Live coverage of the liftoff will begin at 6:20. I'm Lisa Carton.
4: Here's your KILJ forecast for Southeast Iowa. High temperatures reach up to 85 this afternoon under mainly cloudy skies. Winds out of the south, 10 to 15 miles per hour. Partly cloudy skies tonight. Slight chance of thunderstorms. Lows dip down to about 70. Partly cloudy tomorrow. Slight chance for storms. High of 91. Partly cloudy skies and dry Monday and Tuesday. Low 90s Monday. Mid 90s by Tuesday. I'm meteorologist Paul Trombley. Right now, it's 77 degrees.
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0: Hi, everybody. Thanks for joining us right here at KILJ Radio. How's your weekend going? Boy, we are nearing the end of August. September starts on Tuesday of next week. 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It's under Swedesburg Lutheran Church. That's from 3 to 6 on Monday. 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

Here's your KILJ forecast for Southeast Iowa. Cloudy skies with a few peaks of sun this afternoon, with highs around 85. Winds out of the south, 10 to 15 miles per hour. Partly cloudy skies tonight. Slight chance of thunderstorms. Lows dip down to about 70. A mix of clouds and sun tomorrow. Slight chance for storms. Highs around 91. A mix of clouds and sunshine and dry. Monday and Tuesday, low 90s. Monday, mid-90s by Tuesday. I'm meteorologist Paul Trombley. Currently, it's 77 degrees.

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Thanks for joining us, everybody. We love having you along for your weekend. We have a lot going on in Southeast Iowa over the next several months, probably until the end of the year. You want to check out KILJ.com. 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Lots of things listed there. Just go to the day you want and you'll find all sorts of information. Also, stay tuned to KILJ Radio. We'll keep you posted on all of the latest information, news, weather, and sports. 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

0: 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It's going to be going on Friday from 5 to 8 p.m. And on Saturday, it's an all-day event, 11 a.m. to 8 p.m. With fields of inflatables, human foosball, face painting, and water fights after the pedal pole, there's fun for people of all ages. 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
2: High temperatures reach up to 85 this afternoon under mainly cloudy skies, winds out of the south, 10 to 15 miles per hour. Partly cloudy skies tonight. Slight chance of thunderstorms. Lows level off around 70. I'm meteorologist Paul Trombley. Right now, it's 77 degrees.
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0: This is information from around the world on KILJ.
1: President Trump will appear at the Pentagon to mark the 25th anniversary of the attacks on September 11th, 2001, instead of visiting New York City. He's also threatening to sue the New York Times for its story, claiming he's skipping the annual 9/11 event at Ground Zero because he would not be permitted to speak. In a Truth Social post, Trump says he's been to the ceremony many times and no one speaks because he recognizes it's a solemn ceremony. Trump adds, it's a day to remember the victims and their beautiful family members. Thousands are missing as the death toll has risen to over 600 from the Nepal flood. Officials in the Himalayan country say over 2,500 people, including dozens of Americans and other foreigners, remain missing and that the residents of an entire village seems to have been washed away. Rebecca Bunden reports from Kathmandu that people have been showing up hoping for information about missing family and friends.
2: We saw them writing down names of children, young children, people of all ages who are missing, and it was just staggering, really, the sheer number of people that are still searching for their loved ones, and it really reminds us of the scale of this disaster.
1: The collapse of a glacier sent a deadly wall of water through a mountain town near the Chinese border. NASA is set to launch a powerful new telescope into space. Officials say a SpaceX Falcon Heavy rocket carrying the Nancy Grace Roman Space Telescope is preparing to lift off from the Kennedy Space Center tomorrow at 7:26 a.m. Eastern. After Sunday's launch, the Space Observatory will spend about 30 days traveling to its destination, about a million miles from Earth, where it will reportedly be able to see over a billion galaxies and exoplanets. It's expected to begin its science mission early next year. A new study shows long-term melatonin users have a 90% higher risk of developing heart failure over 5 years. However, the findings do not prove that melatonin itself caused the increased risks, but they do raise questions about long-term safety. I'm Lisa Carton. Republican Steve Hilton believes his chances of being elected California's next governor are improving. That's what he tells the Clay Travis and Buck Sexton show.
3: Californians are sick and tired of what's going on. They're looking for a positive alternative. And, you know, it's not at all going to be an easy path the next 2 months, but we can win this race. I'm very certain of that.
1: He says the initial poll when his general election campaign started showed him trailing Democrat Javier Becerra by 25%, reflecting the results of the primary election. In the latest poll, the gap is down to less than 10%. California has not elected a Republican governor in 20 years. President Trump has signed an executive order Friday creating a new military academy. We get more from Lisa Taylor.
4: The U.S. Space Academy will be dedicated to educating and training people pursuing careers in space. Announcing the plan during the appearance at NASA's Johnson Space Center in Houston, Trump said the rapid growth of the Space Force and the commercial space industry inspired the new academy. He added that it's clear that we need to educate and train an entire generation of skilled service members, engineers, civil operators, and everything else to do what we have to do.
1: President Trump is awarding the Congressional Space Medal of Honor to the crew of NASA's Artemis II mission. The ceremony took place at the Johnson Space Center in Houston.
5: We gather here on these historic grounds to celebrate the immense courage and service of four intrepid space heroes whose sense of daring and adventure led them further from Earth than anyone has ever traveled before.
1: NASA astronauts Reid Weissman, Victor Glover, and Christina Koch, along with Canadian Space Agency astronaut Jeremy Hansen, were the first humans to travel around the moon in more than a half century in their 10-day mission. They splashed down safely on April 10th. Trump said when the crew was making their trip around the moon, it was almost like the world stopped to watch. I'm Lisa Carton.
6: Sunshine mixed with clouds at times this afternoon, with daytime highs approaching 84. Winds out of the south, 10 to 20 miles per hour. Partly cloudy again tonight. Slight chance for storms. Lows level off around 70. I'm meteorologist Paul Frombly. Right now, 77.

0: Hello, this is Henry County Sheriff Rich McNamee. 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

Can you believe Labor Day is just around the corner? Old Thresher's underway next week, starting on Thursday. Lots of activity in and around Mount Pleasant. And the New London Lions Club is hosting their Red Barn Breakfast Fundraiser tomorrow morning on Sunday from 7 a.m. to 11 a.m. They'll be at 206 Main Street in Mount Pleasant. 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

Here's your KILJ forecast for Southeast Iowa. Sunshine mixed with clouds at times this afternoon, with daytime highs approaching 84. Winds out of the south, 10 to 20 miles per hour. Partly cloudy skies again tonight. Slight chance of thunderstorms. Lows dip down to about 70. Slight chance of thunderstorms tomorrow. High temperatures reach up to 91, a blend of clouds and sun. Dry Monday and Tuesday under partly cloudy skies with highs in the mid-90s. I'm meteorologist Paul Trombley. Right now, it's 77 degrees.

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1: Hi, everybody. Thanks for joining us right here at KILJ Radio. How's your weekend going? Boy, we are nearing the end of August. September starts on Tuesday of next week. There is a community blood drive going on at the Swedesburg Lutheran Church on Monday from 3 to 6 p.m. Donating blood is a simple way to help ensure local hospitals have the blood products they need for patients facing surgery, cancer treatments, or traumatic injuries. 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It's under Swedesburg Lutheran Church. That's from 3 to 6 on Monday. 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
2: Here's your KILJ forecast for Southeast Iowa. Sunshine mixed with clouds at times this afternoon, with daytime highs approaching 84. Winds out of the south, 10 to 20 miles per hour. Partly cloudy skies tonight. Slight chance of thunderstorms. Lows level off around 70. A mix of clouds and sun tomorrow. Slight chance for storms. High of 91. A blend of clouds and sun and dry Monday and Tuesday, with highs in the mid-90s. I'm meteorologist Paul Frombly. Right now, 77.

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1: Rescue efforts are resuming in Nepal today as the death toll from this week's flooding has risen to over 600. Officials in the Himalayan country say over 2,500 people, including dozens of Americans and other foreigners, remain missing and that the residents of an entire village seems to have been washed away are in dire need of support. Rebecca Bunden reports from Kathmandu.
2: We're hearing from people here that it's such a challenging situation for those rescue teams. They're also talking about, you know, limitations in the number of helicopters that hampers this process, including distributing supplies.
1: The flood happened Wednesday when the collapse of a glacier sent a wall of water rushing through a mountain town near the Chinese border. A federal judge is blocking a postal service regulation that would affect mail-in ballots. Mark Mayfield explains.
3: The measure would implement a provision of President Trump's executive order regarding mail-in voting. The order allows the Postal Service to exert control over mail-in ballots in the lead-up to the midterms. The judge ruled the regulation is likely unlawful, as the federal government cannot interfere in elections without the permission of Congress. This comes a day after the same judge lifted a nationwide block on Trump's order.
1: In Southern California, community groups in the city of Boyle Heights say they intend to sue Lineage Logistics, the operator of the warehouse that burned more than 2 months ago, leaving them to deal with smoke and weeks of rotting food. Rich Cassone has details.
4: We're all getting sick.
5: Community members spoke out at a press conference Friday where they announced the filing of the intent to sue.
4: These are the faces of the people who the city, the county, the state have left behind.
5: A report from St. John's Community Health says that 36% of more than 1,000 patients they treated after the fire had serious acute health conditions connected to exposure to the smoke.
4: We've had to become experts in our own poisoning.
1: In a statement, the groups intending to sue say they aren't asking for money. They want a judge to make Lineage say on the record what it has put into the air. I'm Lisa Carton. A federal judge is questioning a new push to recognize President Trump by adding his name to the Kennedy Center in Washington, D.C. Tammy Trujillo has the latest.
6: The center's board voted earlier this month to honor Trump with an inscription on the building, despite a ruling that removed his name from the center earlier this year. U.S. District Court Judge Christopher Cooper questioned the new push during a hearing on Thursday, saying he might have to block the proposal because the board was moving too quickly. The Justice Department informed the court late yesterday that the Kennedy Center board would not try to add Trump's name to the building before October 8th, giving the judge more time to consider his ruling.
1: U.S. Immigration and Customs Enforcement, or ICE, has officially agreed to buy nearly $17 million worth of electric shock gloves, Michael Kastner reports.
7: The ICE contract was released Thursday on a federal database and shows a $16.7 million contract for 6,000 gloves that can deliver electric shocks intended to help officers control resisting detainees. The federal records show the six-month deal was signed Wednesday with a Kentucky company called Compliant Technologies. It says the gloves should not be used on the elderly, pregnant women, small children, or the severely handicapped.
1: There are lots of questions after a man burst into flames while standing in the lobby of a Manhattan office building Friday afternoon. Here's Andrew Whitman.
8: It happened just before 3 p.m. in a building on Hudson Street in Lower Manhattan. That building is home to Google's New York City offices, but there's no indication that they or anyone else was a target. The 63-year-old, who is stable and hospitalized with burns

0: on most of his upper body, was wearing a backpack. Officials think the backpack may have ignited first. No political material or anything else indicating a cause or motive was found. Police say he didn't say anything before the flames appeared.
1: A Tennessee airport may soon be named after Dolly Parton. Governor Bill Lee has announced his intent to name the Nashville International Airport after the late country singer. I'm Lisa Carton.
2: Slight chance for storms tonight. Otherwise, partly cloudy skies. Lows level off around 70. Winds out of the south, 10 to 15 miles per hour. Partly cloudy skies tomorrow. Slight chance of thunderstorms. Daytime highs approaching 91. I'm meteorologist Paul Trombley. Currently 79.

0: Hi, everybody. Thanks for joining us right here at KILJ Radio. How's your weekend going? Boy, we are nearing the end of August. September starts on Tuesday of next week. There is a community blood drive going on at the Swedesburg Lutheran Church on Monday from 3 to 6 p.m. Donating blood is a simple way to help ensure local hospitals have the blood products they need for patients facing surgery, cancer treatments, or traumatic injuries. Eligible donors are encouraged to schedule an appointment, or you can just walk in. To schedule an appointment for Monday, August the 31st, go to KILJ.com, click on Community Events, and Monday, and you'll see the link there. It's under Swedesburg Lutheran Church. That's from 3 to 6 on Monday. 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

Lows dip down to about 70 tonight under partly cloudy skies with a slight chance of thunderstorms. Winds out of the south, 10 to 15 miles per hour. Slight chance of thunderstorms again tomorrow, 91. I'm meteorologist Paul Trombley. Right now, it's 79 degrees.

Can you believe Labor Day is just around the corner? Old Thresher's underway next week, starting on Thursday. Lots of activity in and around Mount Pleasant. And the New London Lions Club is hosting their Red Barn Breakfast Fundraiser tomorrow morning on Sunday from 7 a.m. to 11 a.m. They'll be at 206 Main Street in Mount Pleasant. 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
5: Here's your KILJ forecast for Southeast Iowa. Lows dip down to about 70 tonight under partly cloudy skies with a slight chance of thunderstorms. Winds out of the south, 10 to 15 miles per hour. Slight chance for storms tomorrow. Highs around 91, a blend of clouds and sun. Slight chance for storms tomorrow night. Lows level off around 75, partly cloudy skies. Sunshine mixed with clouds at times and dry Monday and Tuesday with highs in the mid-90s. I'm meteorologist Paul Frombly. Currently 79.
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1: Ladies and gentlemen listening across Southeast Iowa and this great nation, we invite you to pause and reflect as KILJ proudly brings you our national anthem, The Star-Spangled Banner.

0: This is information from around the world on KILJ.
1: President Trump says the United States has secured majority control of over 65 billion barrels of oil in Venezuela and claims that's good news for drivers. In making the announcement, Trump said Friday, the deal more than doubles American oil reserves, greatly increases our oil supply, and will substantially lower gas prices for all Americans. Venezuela claims to have about 300 billion barrels of proven oil reserves, the largest in the world. Labor Day travelers are being told to get ready for high cost and heavy traffic. AAA says round-trip airfare will cost about $750 on average, up 2% from last year. Hotel bookings have also gone up 9% in the United States, 12% elsewhere. Labor Day is a week from Monday, and AAA says the best time to head to your destination will be this Thursday morning. The worst days for travel will be next Friday, Saturday, and Monday. Leaders of the Seneca Nation are calling for President Trump to rescind his executive order to rename Lake Ontario as Lake America. Lisa Carton reports.
2: President J. Conrad Seneca said Friday the name change violated the terms of a 1794 treaty between Native Americans and the U.S. government. He called the move irresponsible in a statement, noting the original treaty was signed by President George Washington to establish a commitment to peace. Canadian Prime Minister Mark Carney and New York Governor Kathy Hochul also condemned the renaming effort. I'm Lisa Carton.
1: Quiet quitting has found its way from the workplace to some marriages. In relationships, it refers to spouses who stay together despite lack of emotional effort or communication in the relationship. Relationship experts say couples may continue managing day-to-day responsibilities like household tasks and parenting, even as one partner becomes emotionally and physically disengaged. The term is trending on social media as users share videos and posts about staying in a marriage while feeling checked out. I'm Rob Martier. Community groups in Boyle Heights, California, say they intend to sue Lineage Logistics, the operator of a warehouse that burned more than 2 months ago, leaving them to deal with smoke and weeks of rotting food. Rich Cassone has details.
3: We're all getting sick. Week after week.
4: Community members spoke out at a press conference Friday where they announced the filing of the intent to sue.
3: These are the faces of the people who the city, the county, the state have left behind.
4: A report from St. John's Community Health says that 36% of more than 1,000 patients they treated after the fire had serious acute health conditions connected to exposure to the smoke.
3: We've had to become experts in our own poisoning.
4: In a statement, the groups intending to sue said they aren't asking for money. They want a judge to make Lineage say on the record what it has put into the air. I'm Rich Cassone.
1: More than 6 weeks after the most recent diagnosis of Legionnaire's disease on Manhattan's Upper East Side, two more deaths connected to the outbreak are being reported. City Health Commissioner Dr. Alistair Martin says the latest deaths bring the total to 94 cases and 11 deaths. Writing on X, he adds that there are now no patients hospitalized with Legionnaires as part of the cluster, and that the last remaining patient has recovered and gone home. Federal Reserve Chairman Kevin Warsh says trends matter most when making monetary policy decisions. Jim Forbes has more.
5: Speaking Friday at the Central Bank's annual symposium in Jackson Hole, Wyoming, Warsh said the Fed has, quote, work to do if inflation persists above its target of 2%.
6: Each of these broad inflation measures have fallen significantly from their highs of a few years ago, but progress over the last couple of years has been more modest.
5: He added short-term interest rates are the predominant tool to achieve the dual mandate. I'm Jim Forbes.
1: Two new movies are off to decent starts at the box office. Coyote vs. Acme made $1.7 million from Thursday previews. The Dog Stars brought in $850,000. I'm Rob Martier.
7: Here's your KILJ forecast for Southeast Iowa. Partly cloudy tonight with a slight chance for storms. Lows around 70, south winds 10 to 15 miles per hour. Sunshine mixed with clouds at times again tomorrow. Slight chance of thunderstorms. High of 91. Partly cloudy skies tomorrow night. Slight chance for storms. Lows around 75. A blend of clouds and sun and dry Monday and Tuesday with highs in the mid-90s. I'm meteorologist Paul Trombley. Right now, it's 79 degrees.

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0: Hi, everybody. Thanks for joining us right here at KILJ Radio. How's your weekend going? Boy, we are nearing the end of August. September starts on Tuesday of next week. There is a community blood drive going on at the Swedesburg Lutheran Church on Monday from 3 to 6 p.m. Donating blood is a simple way to help ensure local hospitals have the blood products they need for patients facing surgery, cancer treatments, or traumatic injuries. 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It's under Swedesburg Lutheran Church. That's from 3 to 6 on Monday. 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

0: Slight chance for storms.
1: Tonight, otherwise partly cloudy skies.
0: Lows level off around 70. Winds out of the south, 10 to 15 miles per hour.
1: Partly cloudy skies tomorrow.
0: Slight chance of thunderstorms.
1: Daytime highs approaching 91.
0: I'm meteorologist Paul Trombley. Currently 79.

Can you believe Labor Day is just around the corner? Old Threshers underway next week, starting on Thursday. Lots of activity in and around Mount Pleasant. And the New London Lions Club is hosting their Red Barn Breakfast Fundraiser tomorrow morning on Sunday from 7 a.m. to 11 a.m. They'll be at 206 Main Street in Mount Pleasant. The breakfast includes the works, biscuits and gravy, scrambled eggs, sausage links, hash brown patties, and a beverage. Now, all proceeds from the Red Barn Breakfast Fundraiser supports local service project. So serving tomorrow morning from 7 to 11. 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
3: Lows dip down to about 70 tonight under partly cloudy skies with a slight chance of thunderstorms. Winds out of the south, 10 to 15 miles per hour. Slight chance of thunderstorms again tomorrow, 91. I'm meteorologist Paul Trombley. Right now, it's 79 degrees.
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0: This is information from around the world on KILJ.
1: President Trump expects gas prices to drop because of a new oil deal with Venezuela. Trump announced Friday the United States has secured majority control of over 65 million barrels of oil in Venezuela, which more than doubles American oil reserves, greatly increases our oil supply, and will substantially lower gas prices for all Americans. Venezuela reportedly has about 300 billion barrels of proven oil reserves, the largest in the world. Walmart is paying $50 million to settle federal claims that it filled phony painkiller prescriptions. The Justice Department announced the agreement on Friday, saying Walmart allowed illegal drug orders slip through the store counters for years. Federal prosecutors say local pharmacists raised red flags about suspicious prescribers running pill mills, but company managers failed to step in and cut off the supply. Under the deal, Walmart must put strict new checks on pharmacy counters across the country. The company admits no wrongdoing as part of the settlement. Community groups in Boyle Heights, California, say they intend to sue Lineage Logistics, the operator of the warehouse that burned more than 2 months ago, leaving them to deal with smoke and weeks of rotting food. Rich Cassone has details.
2: We're all getting sick, week after week.
3: Community members spoke out at a press conference Friday where they announced the filing of the intent to sue. A report from St. John's Community Health says that 36% of more than 1,000 patients they treated after the fire had serious acute health conditions connected to exposure to the smoke.
2: We've had to become experts in our own poison.

0: reasoning.
1: In a statement, the groups intending to sue said they aren't asking for money. They want a judge to make Lineage say on the record what it has put into the air.
2: The Grand Ole Opry is paying special tribute to Dolly Parton this evening. Organizers say the event in Nashville will highlight some of her greatest hits and celebrate her life, music, and lasting impact on country music. Tonight's tribute will be live streamed online so country music fans worldwide can enjoy the show. I'm Rob Martier. The Prince Estate has released Timeless, a never-before-released album. The project released following the 10-year anniversary of the pop icon's death and captures his career across different eras. The songs were recorded between 1977 and 2016. Billboard reports featured tracks include I Am You, which was recorded by a then 19-year-old Prince at Minneapolis's Sound 89 studio in 1977. Prince's estate also released a video for The Guilty Ones, recorded in 2007, which features a montage spanning his musical career. NASA is launching a new telescope into space. Lisa Taylor has more.
3: Officials say the Nancy Grace Roman Space Telescope is scheduled to launch aboard a SpaceX Falcon Heavy rocket from Kennedy Space Center Sunday morning at 7:26 a.m. Eastern, where Tom Costello reports NASA is looking to make history with what the telescope can do.
4: Make no mistake, this telescope is going to revolutionize our understanding of the stars because its field of view is 100 times greater than that of Hubble. So that will allow it to see thousands of planets.
3: Live coverage of the liftoff will begin at 6:20. I'm Lisa Taylor.
2: A recent study found that inhaler overuse may be linked to heart risks in those with asthma and COPD. It's estimated nearly 1 in 5 asthma and 1 in 3 COPD patients overuse their inhalers. Researchers from Ghent University in Belgium analyzed health data from over 280,000 asthma and COPD patients. They found that frequent use of short-acting reliever inhalers was linked to higher risk of heart disease and death. North Carolina health officials say multiple baby goats at a mobile petting zoo had rabies and may have been in contact with people at the events. The North Carolina Department of Health and Human Services urged anyone who may have touched the goats from Farm Adventures in Harmony between July 28th and August 27th to call their local health department. I'm Rob Martier.
5: Here's your KILJ forecast for Southeast Iowa. Lows dip down to about 70 tonight under partly cloudy skies with a slight chance of thunderstorms. Winds out of the south, 10 to 15 miles per hour. Slight chance for storms tomorrow. Highs around 91, a blend of clouds and sun. Slight chance for storms tomorrow night. Lows level off around 75, partly cloudy skies. Sunshine mixed with clouds at times and dry Monday and Tuesday with highs in the mid-90s. I'm meteorologist Paul Trombley. Right now, 81.

0: Get ready to celebrate 143 years of small town pride at this year's Salem Old Settlers. The 3 days of fun kicks off on Friday, August 28th with the car cruise at 5 p.m. Saturday, August 29th starts with a pancake breakfast at 6 a.m. by the Salem Fire Department, followed by the kids and adult fun run slash walk. Claim your spots for the parade. That'll roll through at 10:30 a.m. And back this year is the Horseshoe Tournament at 11 a.m. Also making a return this year is Bingo. It's going to be going on Friday from 5 to 8 p.m. And on Saturday, it's an all-day event, 11 a.m. to 8 p.m. With fields of inflatables, human foosball, face painting, and water fights after the pedal pole, there's fun for people of all ages. Finish the night by dancing to the early morning with Link and the Drifters. Wrap up the fun with a Sunday church service in the park, followed by a community potluck. August 28th through the 30th, head on over to the Salem Old Settlers and celebrate 143 years of small town pride. 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

Here's your KILJ forecast for Southeast Iowa. Partly cloudy tonight with a slight chance for storms. Lows around 70, south winds 10 to 15 miles per hour. Sunshine mixed with clouds at times again tomorrow. Slight chance of thunderstorms. High of 91. Partly cloudy skies tomorrow night. Slight chance for storms. Lows around 75. A blend of clouds and sun and dry Monday and Tuesday with highs in the mid-90s. I'm meteorologist Paul Frombly. Currently 81.

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Darling, if you were there, and I could be rich or I could be poor, but if you were by my side, I could be any place in this whole wide world, and I know I'd be satisfied.

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1: Welcome to Henry County. I am County Supervisor Mark Lindeen. Stories that I heard of what life was like for my parents come to life. Seeing draft horses, steam engines, and the steam locomotive in action is still a thrill. Now it's my turn to explain the functions of the farm machinery that I used as a youngster and what life was like for myself. We are glad you've decided to spend part of your Labor Day holiday with us and hope you enjoy Midwest Old Thrashers and Settlers Reunion.
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3: Slight chance for storms tonight, otherwise partly cloudy skies. Lows level off around 70. Winds out of the south, 10 to 15 miles per hour. Partly cloudy skies tomorrow. Slight chance of thunderstorms. Daytime highs approaching 91. I'm meteorologist Paul Trombley. Right now, 81.
4: Giving you all the music you love and all the information you need. KILJ does it all day, every day.